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6: Hey there, I'm Jess Kennedy. Well, the US has launched fresh strikes on Iran, with President Donald Trump saying they're dragging their feet when it comes to signing a deal. Meantime, Iran says the Strait of Hormuz is now closed, including to oil tankers and commercial ships. One Nation has reached its $1 million goal for its Fire the Lie fundraiser in less than a day. Pauline Hanson's political party promises to use the funds on billboards, TV and radio ads to try and oust Labor from government. Meantime, Brittany Higgins is stepping back into the political spotlight, launching a campaign targeting One Nation and what she calls a growing wave of misogyny and extremism. The former Liberal staffer is now leading the Vita Fund, which is fighting for more action on gender equality. Could now be the time to switch lenders, with 11 cutting their variable home loan rates in the wake of May's rate hike. However, Canstar's Sally Tindall says, as always, they're only doing so for new customers.
7: Which means, unfortunately, the loyal existing customer is so often getting the raw end of the deal. But the thing is, this means there's competition in the market.
6: Security's been ramped up in New York ahead of Game 4 of the NBA Finals between the Knicks and the Spurs. It's after 21 people were arrested after Game 3 following riots among fans at Madison Square Garden. And Bluey's World is set to stay in Queensland until 2028. More than 500,000 people have visited it since it opened in 2024, generating more than $156 million for the state's economy.
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6: The AFL tribunals overturned the 3-match ban slapped on Collingwood's Billy Frampton for the tackle that fractured the neck of Melbourne's Brody Majacek. And the Bunnies will don a special edition all-white jersey in tonight's clash against the Broncos as tribute to Jai Arrow following his MND diagnosis. Brisbane will also honour the former Bronco with his name on their jerseys. Bunnies coach Wayne Bennett says it's going to be a special night.
8: I think they felt pretty proud about it all, that the club's doing this and so much support for him. We all know what it means and what it'll mean tonight.
6: That's the very latest news and sport.
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10: Partly cloudy today with a slight chance of a shower and a top of 25. Tomorrow, a shower to 24. at a shower two Saturday with a top of 25. For Nexus Pools, the best pools in Bundy, today's UV reading is 4. 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

0: Hey, seeing the Sunshine Band on the Feel Good Work Day. That's the way I like it. It's Mark Johnson this morning. Good looking Thursday outside. Coming up soon, we're going to play Take That and also Joan Jett and the Blackhearts. And in about 15 minutes, I'm going to catch up with Debbie Gordon, the owner of Pet Wellness Hub at East Bundy, and have a chat about what foods you should be feeding your pets, specifically your dogs, this winter. 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

0: Madonna's Material Girl on the Feel Good Workday, Mark Johnson this morning. And coming up next, we'll catch up with this hour's winning caller for 4BU's $10,000 cash tracks. Right now on 1332 4BU, let's catch up with Debbie Gordon, who is the owner of the Pet Wellness Hub at 36 Princess Street, Bundy East. Good morning, Debbie. How would you be?
1: Good morning, Mark. I'm well, thank you. How are you?
0: Good, thanks. Now, I do believe June is Winter Wellness and Immune Boosting Month.
1: It is. It's starting to get cooler, so we've got to start boosting that immune system to help keep us well.
0: And what does that mean? What does that mean, obviously, for our pets? What, you know, what part does nutrition play, and does it play a big role in pet immunity during winter?
1: It does, Mark. It plays a huge role. So around 70 to 80% of the immune system is linked to the gut. So what we feed our pets really does matter. During the winter seasons, we do often see more skin issues, inflammation, lower energy, ear problems, and joint stiffness. And nutrition can either support the body or add more stress to it. So feeding fresh, biologically appropriate foods and reducing highly processed ingredients help provide the nutrients that the pets actually need to support their immune system naturally.
0: You touched on, feeding them fresh food. What types of foods or products do you recommend for immune support during winter?
1: Well, we focus heavily on fresh, raw and gently dried foods. So functional whole foods like bone broth, all your omega-3 rich products, medicinal mushrooms, probiotics and natural supplements that support the gut health. And they also assist in reducing inflammation. My favourite saying in the shop, Mark, is food is medicine.
0: Yep.
1: So basically bone broth is a fantastic to use during winter because it supports hydration. It also supports digestion, joints and immunity all at once. So we recommend species appropriate diet and as well as treats and just leaving all of those heavily processed snacks or fillers or artificial additives out of their diet completely because it's just not necessary.
0: And I reckon, Debbie, you can almost apply that to humans as well, can't you? Food is medicine. I
1: 100%.
0: Love that.
1: Yep.
0: Now, are there certain pets that benefit most from extra winter wellness support?
1: Definitely, yes. So the senior pets, obviously, as we age, our bones get a little bit more stiff. So definitely our senior pets. Puppies also benefit, allergy-prone pets, anxious pets, animals with arthritis or reoccurring skin and gut issues. They often need additional support through winter. So, yeah, the cooler weather can increase joint discomfort and inflammation. And we also, recommend to people that, having your dog inside where it's nice and warm and maybe keeping them nice and comfortable and nourished is also really good to help support them during the colder months.
0: I'll give you one heads up, Debbie. I'm sleeping better with this colder weather. I know that. It's getting quite cool overnight. Hey, so finally, what's your biggest message to pet owners this Winter Wellness and Immune Boost Month?
1: Well, we at Pet Wellness Hub, we like to just let everybody know that small changes can create big improvements in your pet's health over time. So you don't have to do everything all at once. Just over time, small little changes contains a lot of chronic issues that we see in our pets, for example, with inflammation and even in improving their nutrition intake. You don't always have to overhaul everything overnight. Upgrading treats to a more natural treat like we have at Pet Wellness Hub, adding fresh foods like biologically appropriate, which is all balanced and has everything in them that the pet needs, which you can also find at Pet Wellness Hub. This supports the gut health and also it makes a noticeable difference. So we're passionate about helping people understand about how nutrition can help with their pets. Not just to survive, but to truly thrive.
0: Yeah, 100%. Now, we mentioned at the start you'll find Pet Wellness Hub at Chop 3 at 36 Princess Street, Bundy East. How else can we check out you guys?
1: So we've got all the socials. We've got Facebook, Instagram, TikTok. We currently have a website being made in the background, so we're still using our Raw for Sure website, but keep an eye out for the new Pet Wellness Hub website. It's coming very soon, and I can't wait to share it with you all.
0: Good stuff, and we'll check in again in July here on 4BU.
1: Excellent. Thanks so much, Mark.
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1: Good morning, 4BU. What's your name?
2: Annette.
1: Hello, yes. Annette. Where are you calling from?
2: Bundaberg.
1: Annette, my lines in the studio in here have lit up like a Christmas tree. Full board of calls because Neil Diamond's Sweet Caroline is such a great song and such a popular song, and so is winning $10,000. You haven't won it yet, but we'll get you in the draw for that.
2: That would be so nice. We're overdue for a holiday.
1: Oh, okay. And have you start to make any plans, should you win the $10,000, where would you go for your holiday?
2: Somewhere up north, up near Hamilton Island, and the Daintree. I'd love to go up there.
1: Yeah, fantastic. All right, well, hang on there and I'll get all your details. Please don't hang up so I can take your name and phone number and all that stuff.
2: Okay, thank you.
1: And we'll give you another winning song to listen out for about 20 past 11 this morning. It's 4BU's $10,000 cash tracks.

0: 13:32 for BU. Better music and Robert on the Feel Good Work Day. And next hour we'll play Paul McCartney and Wings. Title track to Band on the Run. Also Goanna, one of our unofficial national anthems. And Hathaway. Right after the news at... not right after the news. About 20 past 11 this morning, I'll give you the next winning song with our $10,000 cash tracks. News is next. That's what I'm trying to say.
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10: Hey there, I'm Jess Kennedy. New South Wales Police have accepted all recommendations from an independent culture review. The report finding bullying, discrimination and sexual harassment are occurring within the force. They've now accepted all 29 recommendations. The money has flooded into One Nation's donation drive. Pauline Hanson's Fire the Liar campaign surpassing its goal in less than a day, reaching more than $1.6 million. Donald Trump admits he loves the inflation after the latest figures for the US were released. Prices have gone up 4.2% in May. That's up from 3.8% in April. The US president says those prices will come back down when the war with Iran is over.
11: Do you know we've been taking out millions of barrels of oil? You know who doesn't know about it? Iran until right now. We took out the other night 22 ships. We took out, that's why oil's $85 a barrel.
10: Meantime, the US has launched fresh strikes on Iran after

0: after an American helicopter was reportedly targeted over the Strait of Hormuz. South Australia has secured Gather Round until 2029. The new partnership follows lengthy negotiations between the AFL and the state government. The 2027 event will see the introduction of a player parade. The consumer watchdogs accused JB Hi-Fi Group of misleading customers with pricing claims in ads for several products. And Taylor Swift has made a surprise stop at the Dolby Theatre for the premiere of Toy Story 5 in LA. She recently released her new song for the film's soundtrack, I Knew It, I Knew You.
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0: Collingwood's Billy Frampton's free to play in the Pies' next match after the tribunal overturned his 3-match ban for a tackle. And Jai Arrow will take centre stage in tonight's NRL clash between the Broncos and Bunnies. Both clubs are honouring the recently retired star with special edition jerseys following his M&D diagnosis. Broncos coach Michael Maguire says he's an inspiration.
3: I met Jai a few times, tried to sign him a couple of times too throughout the years. It's nice to see everyone getting behind, you know, something that one of our own's sort of going through. So fingers crossed, you know, he can go out and find things that's going to help him out.
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5: Partly cloudy today with a slight chance of a shower and a top of 25. Tomorrow, a shower to 24 and a shower to Saturday with a top of 25. 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

0: On 1332, Forby, a bit of music and moreover, this is the Feel Good Workday, Paul McCartney and Wings, title track to the wonderful album Band on the Run, released in November 1973. It was a hit right throughout 1974, and the title track Band on the Run was the biggest song to come from it. Well, I think it was Paul McCartney's fourth or fifth album after he left the Beatles, so his fourth or fifth album as a solo artist. And one of his most successful ever. Mark Johnson this morning, the Weather Girls on the way, also Ed Sheeran. And next, our next winning song to listen out for 4BU's $10,000 cash tracks.
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2: I realised I made a boo-boo last night. I only noticed this morning as I was getting ready for work. I had left one of the windows unlocked in my house. I freaked out a bit. I was just like, holy dooly. 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All it needs is one opportunistic D-bag being like, I might check this out. I mean, there's literally nothing worth stealing in the house, but, you know, principle. I must never let my housemates find out.
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0: tell me because it put me into number two. 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

0: 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Laura Brannigan, Gloria, Mark Johnson here coming up next. 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
1: 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Good morning. What's your name?
2: Gina.
1: Hi, Gina. How are you and where are you calling from?
2: Bundaberg.
1: Now, Gina, you heard Pink Floyd Money, which means you're now in the draw for the $10,000 cash. Should you be successful, Gina, what would you spend that money on?
2: Probably some fixing up of the house.
1: A few repairs.
2: Yes, repair work.
1: A bit of repair and maintenance at your place, Gina. That's a good idea.
2: Yes.
1: That would be money well spent. Hang on there. I'll get all your details and maybe by the end of June you'll have $10,000 to do some repairs to the house. Good luck.
2: That sounds lovely.
1: Hold on. Don't hang up. And we'll give you another chance to win the 10 grand. We'll send you the next $10,000 cash track to listen out for just after the 8:30 news tomorrow morning with Vic on The Big Breakfast.
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0: Better Music and Robert on 1332 4BU after the news at midday. It's the 80s lunch with the Human League. Also Midnight Oil. And Belinda Carlisle, who is touring Australia next year. So we'll kick off the 80s lunch with Pat Benatar, Love is a Battlefield, right after the midday news, and that's next.
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3: 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This is your news now.
4: Hey there, I'm Jackie Lim. Donald Trump claims the US has been sneaking oil out of the Strait of Hormuz without Iran catching on until now.
5: We took out the other night 22 ships late at night with no lights because they don't have any radar because we blasted the crap out of it. That's why oil's $85 a barrel.
4: Meantime, the States has launched fresh retaliatory strikes on Iran this morning. New South Wales police have agreed to sweeping changes after a major cultural review uncovered serious issues within the force. The independent report found bullying, discrimination and sexual harassment are still happening. All 29 recommendations have now been accepted, with leaders committing to reform workplace behaviour. There's a chance for borrowers to save some cash, with a handful of lenders starting to lower their variable rates for new customers. So far, 11 have made the move, and Canstar's Sally Tindall says now's the time to make the switch.
6: This is a fantastic sign that the mortgage wars could potentially be kicking off again, and the key is to turn yourself from an existing customer into a new one.
4: Aussies have made more than 14,000 complaints to telcos in the first couple of months of the year. The Telecommunications Industry Ombudsman's data snapshot for the last quarter finding failure to cancel a service recorded the biggest percentage increase. And director Ridley Scott and 8-time Oscar nominee Glenn Close are among those receiving an honorary Oscar. The pair will be presented a golden statue at the Academy's Governors Awards in November. Harrison Ford was also tipped to be a recipient, but has missed out.
3: Less screen time, more me time with Can-Am and Sea-Doo at Bundaberg Power Sports, opposite Norville Pool on Enterprise Street. 4BU, your sport now.
4: In sports, South Australia has secured Gather Round until 2029. The new partnership follows lengthy negotiations between the AFL and the state government. The AFL Tribunal has overturned the 3-match ban slapped on Collingwood's Billy Frampton for the tackle that fractured the neck of Melbourne's Brody Majacek. It's been agreed the Magpies' actions in the tackle weren't careless and it was accidental. And former Socceroo Craig Foster says anything is possible on the eve of the World Cup, Australia's first clash set for Sunday against Turkey. That's the latest in news and sport.
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8: Partly cloudy today with a slight chance of a shower and a top of 25. Tomorrow, a shower to 24 and a shower to Saturday with a top of 25. 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

0: thanks to the Metro Hotel. It's the 80s Lunch on 1332 4B, also on the all-new iHeart app. Human League from their biggest selling album, Dare. That is Don't You Want Me, and it's Mark Johnson this afternoon. We'll get some Cheap Trick on the way. Also the Hooters and Michael Sambello as the 80s Lunch continues. And don't forget, too, tonight from 8, obviously, it's the 80s at 8.
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2: Yes, winding down. Gary had eye issues and I'd been diagnosed with MS, so it was to wind down a little bit. There is no other hotel in Helidon, so we couldn't shut it down. It was the hub of the town, so it stayed open and we kept working.
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It's the 80s lunch for the Metro Hotel. Hungry? Thirsty? Good. 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

0: 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That is my obsession on the 80s lunch. Vic and the Big Breakfast tomorrow morning between 5:30 and 10 for our Feel Good Friday. Start your day the right way. You can win the secret sound. It's up to $150 tomorrow. This is the current sound. What is that? Give you the chance to win it at 8:05. Before that, though, at 7:20 tomorrow morning, your final chance for the week to pick the flick and go on the draw tomorrow to win the $50 fuel voucher when we play the movie quiz with Vic on The Big Breakfast on 13:32 4BU. Now, in 1989, Billy Joel released a song that was huge, We Didn't Start the Fire. It was sort of a chronological history of events during the Cold War, loosely chronological. And we'll play it next on the 80s lunch.
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0: It's Better Music and Robert on 1332 4BU. Enjoy the rest of your Thursday afternoon with Karina and the Feel Good Workday, including Amy Stewart. Also, the big love ballad from Def Leppard for Blood Bites. And Meredith Brooks with BITCH. 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
2: Hey there, I'm Jackie Lim. Divisions are emerging inside the Liberal Party over how to handle One Nation. MP Tony Passon is pushing for talks with Pauline Hanson to avoid competing in key seats. But opposition leader Angus Taylor's made it clear on the ABC there are no plans to carve up those seats.
3: What we will be doing is focusing on a Labor government that's taking this country in the wrong direction, with higher taxes, with less houses, with immigration that has not been in line with our housing supply. And that will be our focus. It won't be carving up seats.
2: Meantime, One Nation has reached its $1 million goal for its Fire the Liar fundraiser in less than a day. A major overhaul is coming to New South Wales Police after a culture review exposed widespread misconduct. The report found cases of bullying, discrimination and sexual harassment across the organisation. The force has signed off on all 29 recommendations. Donald Trump admits he loves the inflation after the latest figures for the US were released. Prices have gone up 4.2% in May, up from 3.8% in April. The US president says those prices will come back down when the war with Iran is over.
4: You know, we've been taking out millions of barrels of oil. You know who doesn't know about it? Iran, until right now. We took out the other night 22 ships.
2: Now could be the time to switch lenders, with Canstar reporting 11 have cut their variable home loan rates in the wake of May's interest rate hike. And a new three-year deal has been struck between the South Australian government and the AFL, securing the festival state, the Gather Round, until at least 2029.
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2: In sport, round 14 of the AFL gets underway tonight, with the Crows and Dogs going head-to-head at Marvel. The Crows will be without Tex Walker. He's copped a one-match suspension for rough conduct. And round 15 of the NRL kicks off tonight between the Rabbitohs and Broncos. The match will celebrate the career of former Bunnies star Jai Arrow following his MND diagnosis. Arrow has been named in the number 23 jersey for the clash, and he'll walk out to a guard of honour. That's the latest in news and sport.
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6: Mostly sunny for the rest of today. Getting down to a cool 14 overnight tonight. Slight chance of a shower tomorrow morning, Bureau is saying. And again on Saturday morning. Doesn't look like this.
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6: Sunday looking mostly sunny and 25. 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

0: Amy Stewart, spelled A-M-I-I, here on the Feel Good Work Day. Oh, the phone's ringing. G'day, Mark. How are you?
1: Yeah, good, Karen. And yourself?
0: Good. You finished work for the day?
1: Yeah, mate. Yeah. All done, dusted.
0: Oh, how good. And tomorrow's Friday. Do you have the weekend off?
1: Yeah, mate. Yeah, absolutely.
0: Beauty. What are your plans, Mark?
1: Nothing. Actually, absolutely nothing.
0: Oh, that's great. That is great. They are often my most dangerous ones, Mark.
1: Yeah, I'm worried about it myself too, Karina.
0: Good on you, mate. Well, you enjoy the rest of your afternoon, and tomorrow's going to absolutely fly past into that weekend. In the next few minutes, I have the opposite of hard. Well, the song's name is the opposite of hard. Next.
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0: Before Cyndi Lauper played some Elvis Presley here on the Feel Good Workday, got a lovely message from Nerida, who loves it when I play a bit of Elvis on the Feel Good Workday. Big hello to Nerida. She was saying that she's got her friends May and Trudy coming around this afternoon, that they try and catch up Thursday afternoons. They originally met about 7-8 years ago at art class. Isn't that fascinating? I would love to do art. I don't know. I don't think I've got the talent for it. It looks good, though. Have a lovely afternoon, ladies. In the next few minutes, I'm going to throw on an American band who sadly lost some of their band members in an aeroplane crash here on the Feel Good Workday.
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0: We're only moments away from firing up our two ups this afternoon here on the Feel Good Work Day. The newsroom is where you and I are about to head tonight, Thursday night footy. The Broncos, who are 12th on the ladder at the moment, taking on the Bunnies, who are 8th. And it's going to be at the Bunnies' home at Acor Stadium in Sydney. Might be a bit of a wet one tonight. Other Queensland teams playing on what is a shortened NRL round, because, of course, we've got State of Origin next Wednesday. The Dolphins, they're also playing, actually, they're playing at Suncorp Stadium. They're playing at the Broncos' home ground. Taking on the Roosters tomorrow night at 8 o'clock, the tip-off. I'll be watching that on the TV. And our other Queensland team, Titans, on Sunday, taking on the West Tigers at Leichhardt Oval. That's going to be a tough one for the Titans. We've got the Cowboys on a bye, and my Mighty Knights are on a bye as well. Let's head into that newsroom because I want to get stuck into Joan arbitrating. Seal. Part of our two ups here on the Feel Good Work Day.
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2: Hey there, I'm Jackie Loom. Police across Australia and New Zealand yesterday carried out a major crackdown on the Hells Angels outlaw motorcycle gang. A coordinated national day of action saw officers execute raids and checks targeting firearms, drugs and traffic offences. 40 people were arrested with 145 charges laid. Authorities say the operation aimed to weaken the gang's structure and disrupt organised criminal activity. The PM has cast doubt over the legitimacy of One Nation's fundraising campaign. Pauline Hanson's Fire the Liar campaign raised over $1 million in just one day. Anthony Albanese brushing aside claims the mammoth donation drive could pose a threat to Labor.
3: It is an example of slogans being put forward are not substance, and people can say all of these things. Will continue to actually be interested in making a difference to people's lives.
2: The consumer watchdog has accused JB Hi-Fi of misleading customers with pricing claims in ads for several products. The ACCC claims the company promoted products with a misleading was price, largely due to system or human error. JB Hi-Fi has since started the process of refunding more than $250,000 to about 200 customers. And South Australia has secured Gather Round for the next few years. AFL CEO Andrew Dillon confirming a deal has been done.
4: Absolutely excited to be standing here today announcing that Gather Round will remain in South Australia until 2029 under a new three-year partnership.
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2: In sport, there are fresh concerns over the fitness of Socceroos striker Mo Touré just days out from Australia's World Cup opener against Turkey. Touré was absent from training this morning and the team is yet to comment on his condition. And Australia's Olympic skateboarding stars are back in action as the road to LA 2028 gets underway. Gold medalists Keegan Palmer and Arissa True will lead the team at the World Cup in Rome beginning today. That's the latest in news and sport.
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6: Mostly sunny for the rest of today. Getting down to a cool 14 overnight tonight. Slight chance of a shower tomorrow morning, Bureau is saying. And again on Saturday morning. Doesn't look like there's much in it, though, even if we do get it. Top of 25 for Saturday. And then Sunday looking mostly sunny and 25. 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
1: Check 1, 2. We know you love variety, and we also know that two is better than one. So we've dug deep in the music library and found two from your favourite artists, including some you haven't heard in ages. This is the Two Ups at Two. 13.

0: Dire Straits here on the Feel Good Workday. It's Corita with you this afternoon. A little quick hello to Ron, who sent me a lovely message on our social media. Loves the two ups, and he is really hoping I'm going to slip in some Billy Thorpe sometime soon. Well, I'll tell you, I can't normally do these things, but Ron, for you, I'm going to get it on. Two, after I throw on Seal. Do you know that's actually his real first name, Seal? I always just thought it was a stage name, but it's not. That's next here on the Feel Good Workday.
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2: My kitten at home was due for some medication the other day. It's one of those ones, and if you've got a pet, you'll get what I mean, right? It's one of those ones where you have to feed the tablet to them, and that is just such an agonizing process. Part of me is just like, oh my God, I need to do this. But got to do it. Got to make sure that you keep up to date with your pet's medication. And the only way I can get my cat to take her tablets is if I literally grind it up into powder and I hide it in her food, which kind of looks a bit odd when I'm doing it. I'm really hoping that when I was preparing the medication the other day, that some creepy neighbor wasn't staring in through the window, seeing me chop up some fine powder with my credit card, because that would have been a bit awkward.
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0: thought, making it into our two ups this afternoon. Ron had sent me a message a little bit earlier on today asking for a Billy Thorpe two up. I did sneak it in. Not the only one who enjoyed it, though. And you did too. How's your day?
1: Pretty good.
0: Yeah.
1: Pretty good.
0: At work?
1: No. At home, doing a bit of craft, actually.
0: Yeah?
1: Taking it easy.
0: What sort of craft?
1: Scrapbooking and card making.
0: Uh-huh. So with the card making, my sister does that for all of our birthdays. Do you get hit up for the whole family? Oh, we want a card especially done by you?
1: No.
0: Right.
1: No.
0: Well.
1: No, I think I'm lucky.
0: You are very lucky because we did it to my sister all the time. I need 12 cards for... And now I've got your phone number, Anne, so I'll be hitting you up as well. Take the pressure off my sister. It makes beautiful cards. Really, really beautiful. In the next few minutes, you know it, another two up here on the Feel Good Workday.
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0: Lena's loving the two ups this afternoon here on the Feel Good Work Day. Unfortunately, that's all I can squeeze in, mate. And you said that you work with a really great crew at Woolies. That's fantastic. Do you guys get to get out much and enjoy each other's company outside of work?
1: Oh, I've only just started, but we have fun every day.
0: How good is that? Fantastic, Lena. Well, thanks for letting me know about the two ups and g'day to the rest of the crew at the Woolies that you work at. Don Henley.

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0: is your news now.
1: Hey there, I'm Jackie Lim. Australia's ramping up calls for a diplomatic end to the Middle East conflict, warning a return to full-scale war could push up living costs even further. Foreign Minister Penny Wong is in London for talks with her counterparts from the UK, France and Germany.
2: We don't want to see a return to open warfare. We don't want to see civilian assets targeted. We want to see a negotiated settlement and an end to the conflict.
1: On the ABC there. A major overhaul is coming to New South Wales Police after a culture review exposed widespread misconduct. The report found cases of bullying, discrimination and sexual harassment across the organisation. New South Wales Police Commissioner Mal Lanyon describing the findings as disappointing and unacceptable.
3: I'm firmly committed to implementing the recommendations and making sure that we do have that environment where the culture where people are prepared to speak up.
1: The force has signed off on all 29 recommendations. Australia's peak GP body is urging people to get their annual flu shot despite a slower start to this year's season. The RACGP says 2025 was the worst flu year on record, with nearly 100,000 cases in just the first 5 months. So far this year, there have been just over 36,000 confirmed cases. Doctors are warning it's not a reason to become complacent. And young Aussies are pushing ahead with overseas holidays despite global instability and rising travel costs. New data from Passport Card Australia shows just 1.5% of under 30s have cancelled trips to Europe this year.
0: Bundaberg farmers don't get days off. Neither does a Can-Am Defender. Built for work and in stock at Bundaberg Power Sports. 4BU, your sport now.
1: In sport, a marquee fixture on the Saturday night and a players' parade on the Friday will be added to Gather Round in 2027, the AFL locking down an agreement with South Australia to keep the event in Adelaide until 2029. And the Knicks are just one game away from an NBA championship. It comes after a wild fourth-game win at Madison Square Garden. New York were down by 29 before going on to beat San Antonio 107-106. They now lead the best-of-seven series 3-1. That's the latest in news and sport.
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6: Mostly sunny for the rest of today. Getting down to a cool 14 overnight tonight. Slight chance of a shower tomorrow morning, Bureau is saying. And again on Saturday morning. Doesn't look like there's much in it, though, even if we do get it. Top of 25 for Saturday. And then Sunday looking mostly sunny and 25. Thanks to Nexus Pools, the best pools in Bundy. Today's UV reading is moderate. 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

0: Patty Smith Group here on the Feel Good Workday. Baz has given us a buzz. Did you enjoy the two ups that I played a little bit earlier on, mate?
1: Oh, I don't know. I've been at the pub. Sorry, love.
0: No, that's fantastic, Baz. I'm very jealous of you.
1: No, I had the first one for me, but the second one was for you.
0: Oh, thank you. Yeah. Thank you.
1: I hope you feel better for that.
0: I do. Yeah. I instantly feel better.
1: Oh, great.
0: Thanks for having a beer for me, mate.
1: No, not a problem. I'll have one again tomorrow. Yeah, same time, same channel.
0: Sounds great, Baz. Oh, the next band I've got for you could have called themselves Small Hill, but they decided to go with Big Mountain instead here on the Feel Good Workday.
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3: Yes, winding down. Gary had eye issues and I'd been diagnosed with MS, so it was to wind down a little bit. 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It was the hub of the town, so it stayed open and we kept working.
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0: Betty Davis Eyes and Kim Carnes here on the Feel Good Work Day. Do you remember the actress Gwyneth Paltrow? She did a cover version of that song. We don't play that. We play the original Kim Carnes. How are you, Aaron? What's going on?
1: Oh, yeah, not too bad. Not too bad.
0: What are you up to?
1: Tiling.
0: Mm-hmm. Inside, outside?
1: Inside.
0: Are they nice tiles, Aaron, or you can't say because the owner is listening?
1: Nah, that's all right. Nah, they're subway tiles, so for the splashback.
0: Right. All right. Cool, mate. Well, I'm glad you're enjoying the music this afternoon. You're definitely going to love the song I'm playing for you next. And it's an Aussie rock band. And we tend to put in, not the band themselves, but us, the listeners, a bit of a different line in the song. Get ready to throw that in the next few minutes here on the Feel Good Workday.
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2: Hi, it's June 11 in 1962. Frank Morris and John and Clarence Anglin became the only prisoners to escape Alcatraz.
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2: Beatlemania arrived in Australia in 1964.
4: Control.
5: The Fab Four landed in Darwin about 3 a.m. before flying on to Sydney, with thousands of people lining the streets on each of their stops over 13 days.
4: Out here in front of the hotel, where the crowd is absolutely thick. You cannot see an inch of space. All you can see is heads.
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2: Olivia Newton-John was appointed Environmental Ambassador by the UN in 1990.
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2: And it was in 2000 that the two Woodies, Todd Woodbridge and Mark Woodford, became the most successful doubles team of all time when they won their 58th title at the French Open. June 11 birthdays, the man they call the Flying Scot, motor racing legend Sir Jackie Stewart, is 87.
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2: Oh, yeah! Frank Beard, ZZ Top drummer, is 77 today. Graham Russell, singer, songwriter, guitarist with Air Supply, celebrates his 76th. Hugh Laurie turns 67.
10: They can't do that. Why, the public love me.
2: Aussie comedian Carl Barron is 62.
11: Made that Jackson song a bit different. ABC. It's easy as...
2: Actor Peter Dinklage, best known now for Game of Thrones, is 57.
12: I love the fans, but sometimes they can follow you for several blocks.
2: And Australian golfing great Jeff Ogilvy turns 49.
13: Jeff Ogilvy wins the United States Open.
2: Finally, one of cinema's greats died on this day in 1979.
14: Good luck, Pilgrim.
2: Yeah, the Duke, John Wayne, starred in over 140 movies and was one of the biggest box office stars for three decades. He died aged 72.
15: Pilgrim, you caused a lot of trouble this morning. Might have got somebody killed.
2: Remembering John Wayne on June 11.
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0: Carl and Eddie are popping in to chat with Jonesy and Amanda this afternoon about their brand new show called The Long Weekend. Some big names in the show this afternoon with Jonesy and Amanda. That's a wrap for our Feel Good Work Day. I'm going to be back tomorrow, though. We're going to do Favourite Day Friday together. The Cause. I have a runaway. And Doobie Brothers. After 4 with Jonesy and Amanda, Christian O'Connell's show is on from 7 o'clock tonight. Have yourself a wonderful evening. And yes, you and I are doing Favourite Day Friday tomorrow.
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3: Hey there, I'm Jackie Lim. A large-scale police operation has dealt a blow to the Hells Angels. Coordinated raids across Australia and New Zealand yesterday targeted weapons, drugs and suspected criminal activity linked to the motorcycle gang. 40 people were arrested and 145 charges laid. Donald Trump has accused Iran of playing the US for suckers as his frustrations grow over its failure to sign a peace deal. They've launched fresh strikes in response to Iran downing an American chopper in the Strait of Hormuz. The president also claiming the states has secretly snuck oil tankers out of the strait.
4: We've been taking out millions of barrels of oil. That's why it's at $85, $90 a barrel instead of $250.
3: Jeep owners are being warned to park their vehicles away from homes. It comes as more than 1.3 million Wrangler SUVs and Gladiator Utes made between 2021 and 2025 are recalled due to fire risks. Parent company Stellantis say the issue stems from an electrical fault in the power steering that can overheat even when the car is switched off. The company reporting at least 72 fires and one injury have been linked to the fault. And FIFA president Gianni Infantino says he has no regrets about the US hosting this year's World Cup. That's despite high ticket costs and some fans and a referee being denied entry into the country.
5: I don't regret anything. You know, I've been organizing events for the last, 30 years probably. Pretty much used to deal with issues. If there are no big issues, there are small issues.
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3: In sport, the Western Bulldogs are looking for their fourth straight win when they take on Adelaide at Marvel tonight. While in the NRL, the Bunnies will be wearing an all-white jersey against the Broncos in honour of their former teammate, Jai Arrow. The tributes continue for Neil Danaher, with Melbourne and Essendon to wear commemorative jerseys on Saturday. The jumpers will include Neil's initials with "Play On" written on the back. And we've got the details for next year's Masters Games. They'll be held in Newcastle and the New South Wales Central Coast from November 13 to 20. That's the latest in news and sport.
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10: Mostly sunny for the rest of today. Getting down to a cool 14 overnight tonight. Slight chance of a shower tomorrow morning, Bureau saying. And again on Saturday morning. Doesn't look like there's much in it, though, even if we do get it. Top of 25 for Saturday. And then Sunday looking mostly sunny and 25. 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Today's UV reading is moderate. 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
24: It's showtime.
25: Top of the afternoon to you, Amanda. You were right there.
10: Let me get myself organised.
25: What are you doing?
10: Someone just handed me a champagne.
25: This is your life.
10: Well, is it? Who's coming in? Oh, it's just you. We're not big boasters.

0: But it's time to be big and boasty.
1: Well, you sound like it.
0: I know. This drive show went number one in Australia. We are the number one drive show in Australia. And we are just so delighted and thrilled because when we've been talking a little bit about this today. Since
1: are you going to do the little engine that could speech?
0: If you'd like that.
1: Yeah, do that. I like that.
0: No, I was just going to say that we were trying to, when we left breakfast, we're trying to work out what a drive show is. And I'd like to think that we may be landing in the right place. We thought, what do you guys want to hear as we went to the fruited plains, as it were?
1: Mm-hmm.
0: And we think, you know, life at work can be tricky or during the day, whatever you're doing. Life at home can sometimes be hard, or you get home and there's homework with the kids or whatever it might be. We want it to be that bubble, that soft landing between those two parts of your day. So a bit of fun, bit of stupid, sometimes a bit of information. And I hope we're hitting the right
1: you
0: note.
1: You said before the Merry Neum. Can you explain that?
0: But Merry Neum was the term I heard. Don't drag me to say this. Was the Merry Neum was the term I heard of that period between Christmas and New Year. It's the Christmas version of the perineum.
1: Yeah.
0: The Merry Neum. I thought we could be the Jamineum. I mentioned it a few times. It went no further than this office until now because no one seemed to like the idea in promotions.
1: Well, no one wants a episiotomy.
0: No.
1: No, no, no. That's talkback radio for you.
0: Yeah, that's right. No, we want to
1: We're like
0: be,
1: a balm.
0: So we are absolutely thrilled that we hope we're doing the right thing by you guys.
1: Why don't you crack open the champagne?
0: I can't open champagne.
1: Why
0: do you
1: can't
0: want
1: you?
0: To? Well, shall I try?
1: Yeah,
0: no,
1: go
0: there's
1: on.
0: Expensive equipment in this room.
1: I tell you, you work on it. You don't have to do it all right now. You just start taking off the little...
0: I tell you that time my husband and I were in a restaurant. It was on our honeymoon in Malaysia. And it was a place called the Beach of Forbidden Love.
1: Ooh.
0: And there weren't many Westerners there, but at the table next to us was a big sort of Western tosser in a cravat and a sort of 70-year-old punce with a young Malaysian man. And he'd brought a bottle of wine. And behind the punce's back, he didn't know, but the waiter looked at the wine, had no idea what to do, and was opening it with his teeth.
1: Well,
0: it was a lovely
1: sight. You know fancy. Well, why don't you work on that because... We've got a lot on this show today. Karl Stefanovic and Eddie Maguire are going to be joining us in this very studio.
0: That's right.
1: They've got a new radio show starting on our network tomorrow, and they're going to come in as a bit of a warm-up. I'm looking forward to catching up with those boys.
0: They're going to sniff the successful air that is us.
1: Also Instagram, and we can't do anything until we do the Fast Five. Would you like to play the Fast Five? You can. Go on, see if you can pop that thing. You're getting there. Come on.
0: Here it comes. Woo!
1: Wow. 1332 4B.

0: Hello there, it's Jonesy Demander driving you home. And now...
1: How fast can this thing go?
2: Faster than the speed of light.
3: Jonesy and Demander's
4: Fast Five.
0: The Fast Five is here. Five questions. Can you go all the way and answer all five questions correctly? If you do that...
5: Well, question five will win you $250 cash.
0: And you've already popped the bottle, the champagne.
5: I've popped the champers. Here's cheers to us. Let me grab one.
0: Okay.
5: I'm very...
0: Ching, ching.
5: Ching, ching. I usually let other people pop the champers. I'm always scared of taking my own eyeballs out.
0: Well, you don't want to do yourself an injury. Remember Ricky Lee Coulter? You know Ricky Lee?
5: Yes, of course.
0: She bonked herself in the face with a champagne bottle.
5: Really? Not a bottle.
0: No, the cork.
5: She's launching her own
0: ship. She did herself a serious eye injury. You've got to be careful. Carla is in Moorabbin.
5: Hi, Carla.
6: Hello.
5: Hello. Question number one for you in the Fast Five. Which AC/DC song is famous for featuring... bagpipes.
6: Long Way to the Top.
5: That's the one. Here it is.
0: Oh. Great story behind that.
5: What is it?
0: Well, George Young, producer, said, you know what would be good in this is some bagpipes. And Bon Scott said, oh, yeah, I was in a Highland pipe band. So they went out and spent $474 on bagpipes. Which back then in 1975, you could buy a three-bedroom house in Moorabbin for that.
5: Mm-hmm.
0: So they've gone out, bought the bagpipes, brought them back, and Bon Scott said, no, but I was the drummer in the pipe band.
5: Oh. Did he learn?
0: He did play them.
5: My son plays the bagpipes. He hasn't for years. He played at school and he hasn't since then.
0: Mm.
5: And I think he regrets not keeping it up because at the time he thought, it's nothing interesting. And now he goes, what a quirky habit to have.
0: He regrets.
5: Not a habit, I mean a skill.
0: He regrets it, but.
5: No, see, people mock it. People treat it like the piano accordion, and here I am mocking the piano accordion.
0: Yeah.
5: But the bagpipes are so rousing and so emotional. They are.
0: Anything you say about the piano accordion, you can say to Joe Dolce, okay?
5: Does he play the piano accordion?
0: Yeah, and what's the matter of you?
5: It'd be even more irritating.
0: Let's play Reverse It.
5: What song, Carla, are we playing backwards?
0: Oh.
5: That's tricky.
6: Mm-hmm. That's very tricky. No idea.
5: I'm looking at the answer here, and I don't think I'd have guessed it either. I know the song, but I wouldn't know it back then.
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4: We are up to question two and yet another jingle when we play Reverse It.
5: Put my thing down, flip it and reverse it.
0: So what, you don't like the jingles, you don't like the metaphors, what do you want?
4: I like jingles, I like metaphors,
0: you know,
4: and I like Megan.
0: You doing communism radio. Hello comrade, enjoy this. You know, come on, there's got to be a bit of pizzazz.
4: There's got to be a bit of middle ground between jingle craziness and communism. I would have thought, but maybe I'm wrong. You went to film to radio school, I didn't. Yeah. Did Max Rolli teach you about communist radio?
0: No, he taught me about entertainment. Megan's in Penrith. Hello, Megan.
6: Hello.
4: Hello, we're here to play Reverse
0: It. Amanda's had half a glass of champagne.
4: And I'm on fire.
0: We call her Cadbury's girl.
4: Why?
0: Half a glass and that's it.
4: What song are we playing in reverse, Megan?
6: Is it Out of Touch? Out of Touch by Hall
4: and
0: Oates?
4: Yes, it is.
0: Megan, which host nation will face South Africa in the opening match of the World Cup tomorrow? Is it A, the USA, B, Canada, or C, Mexico?
4: All those three are host nations, but yep. Which one is facing Africa in the opening match?
6: USA?
4: No.
0: Oh. Sharon's in Coburg.
4: Hi, Sharon. We've scrubbed USA off the list. Is it Canada or Mexico? Which one is facing Africa, South Africa tomorrow?
6: I would be Mexico.
0: Mexico. I wonder if they'll put up a big wall of defence.
4: Oh, that's good.
0: Douglas. Douglas Adams is best known as the author of which science fiction series, Sharon?
6: It is.
0: Why, Sharon?
4: Oh,
0: sorry.
4: She was going to get it. She huffed and puffed, and she was going to get there.
0: Donna is in Frankston.
4: Hello, Donna.
7: Hi, guys.
4: Hello, Douglas Adams. He's the author of which science fiction series?
7: The Hitchhiker's Guide to the Galaxy.
4: That's the one. Which brings you to question five.
0: Look at Donna.
4: Which city will host the next Summer Olympic Games in 2028?
7: I don't know.
4: Sorry, Donna.
0: Kylie's in Mornington.
4: Hi, Kylie. Do you know who's going to be the host of the 2028 Olympics, the Summer Olympics?
8: I do, actually. I just went there last year. LA.
4: It's LA.
0: Oh, nice. And you get to bring the story, a bit of a brag about the story.
4: What?
0: LA.
4: How much champagne have you had?
0: I know. Congratulations to you, Kylie. You have won the jam pack in fine. Inside, you will find $250 cash.
4: Yeah, lots of things come up on the show. I'm going to be, Double H Hattery drops today, the podcast that I do, and we did an interview with a very interesting young man who was taken, as they call it, the red pill.
0: Oh.
4: He's gone into the Andrew Tate misogynistic world of the internet and has come out the other side. He's only 23.
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10: Sometimes you get into those long, heated discussions with people and it just goes on and on. It's great. I like that. You know, we need to be seeing more of that in society. Everyone's on their phones nowadays. Sometimes it's just good to have a good old-fashioned face-off, literally, with other people. My mates and I, we were all talking and we were discussing everything from AI to mental illness to the bloody history of the Wild West in America. It was genuinely bizarre because all of the subjects just flowed on smoothly and I was just like, what is going on here? How did this work? We've been here about 4 hours. No one's minds have been changed about anything, by the way, but everyone was putting forward their opinion and their stance, and it was great. I was just like, you know what? This is the adrenaline shot that I need to get started on a Sunday morning. I should be in Parliament, to be honest.
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0: Hello, it's Jonesy and Amanda driving you home.
1: We were just talking earlier about how LA is going to be the home of the 2028 Summer Olympics.
0: Mm-hmm.
1: And they've just released some of the new sports, I guess. Like we had, what did Ray Gunn participate in?
0: Breakdancing.
1: Breakdancing, that was when we had it the
0: she,
1: last
0: Olympics. She lectured Jen Y. Rye.
2: Yeah, that's right. Yeah, she's my media tutor mm-hmm. in uni. Yeah, she's really cool.
1: Yeah. I don't understand.
0: I bet you she would have been cool.
1: Yes, I don't understand the hoo-ha about her.
0: Yeah,
1: I
0: thought there was
1: we usually celebrate an underdog or someone that,
0: yeah.
1: that takes Australia to the top of the news in a quirky way. So I don't know why we didn't do the same with her. Why mm-hmm. we vilified her.
0: I don't know.
1: I like her. Anyway, so we've had breakdancing. At the Los Angeles Olympics, as part of the obstacle course, they're introducing a ninja, as part of the modern pentathlon,
0: yeah.
1: a ninja-style obstacle course. If you want to do a modern pentathlon, why not have scrolling, ordering a coffee,
0: yeah.
1: walking the dog, holding a 5-litre water bottle, screaming baby.
0: I'd like
1: That's
0: to see
1: a
0: that.
1: Modern pentathlon. But no, a ninja-style obstacle course. Remember the ninja TV
0: Australian stuff? Ninja Warrior.
1: It's that kind of thing. I guess they'll be, you know, flipping across pools and yeah. climbing up walls
0: they
1: and doing all that
0: to
1: stuff.
0: They had to climb to the top of Mount Midori armour.
1: That's Mount Midori. That's all I needed as the incentive to get there.
0: I remember when Tim Robards was on it. Remember Tim Robards was on it?
1: And I think his wife also went on and she did
0: and
1: better than he
0: did. And Heinrich went on. Yeah, that's right. And Tim Robards' physician came on the show and said that he would do very well in Ninja Warrior.
1: His physician came
0: His physician came on the show to give him a rap.
1: Mm. I wonder if when we're watching the Olympics, I'll have the same sort of commentary we had for Ninja Warrior because it was very soothing.
3: Look at the arms pumping. Look at the legs pumping. He's looking fantastic. He's neck and neck with Charlie Robbins as we hit the halfway point.
4: Mount Midoriyama is almost done.
5: He gets up through the hole. He's got to go for the buzzer. He hits it.
0: He does it. Oh, I'd watch that. Yeah. We've come a long way. Do you remember, gather round, Ryan, when we were kids, there was a show called It's a Knockout.
1: We haven't come a long way. That is It's a Knockout,
0: yeah,
1: the same show.
0: On. It's a Knockout was local Rotarians taking on each other with giant cotton buds.
1: Yeah, same thing. It's the same thing.
0: Actually, we'll get – look, I'm just typing in now. Bear with me. On YouTube.
1: Remember in the Royal Family? That was the beginning of downfall of Prince Edward.
0: Yeah, they did that thing.
1: Yeah.
0: Here it is. This is It's a Knockout.
1: Ninja Knockout.
0: Here we go.
6: Let's hear it for this evening's teams. With a great chance of making our rich semi-finals, the team led by Bruce Lavender.
2: Oh, they look tired.
0: He looks gassed already. He's just running out on the field.
1: He's being shouted out by that voiceover.
0: That's Max Rowley, my teacher. Here we go.
1: John Howard.
0: Yep.
6: Every competition has its battlers, and the team from the festival state led by Ian Robertson has struggled to find four more seasons. Right. To their credit, they're still fighting on in the green for Woodville, South Australia.
0: What? Where's Western Australia?
1: Oh, just stop,
0: hang on.
1: Please.
0: Fiona McDonald. Oh, what a blast. Look at the car they're coming out. It's a golf cart. like something from Speed Racer. Remember Go Speed Racer? See, I want to see that at the Olympics.
1: Well, you probably will. They had parkour last time. It didn't work out, so they're going
0: yep.
1: ninja. I mean, please, do it. If you've seen the ancient Greek and Roman wrestling where they put each mm-hmm. hands down each other's pants.
0: Will you be my Fiona McDonald to my Billy J. Smith?
1: Do I have to?
0: Coming up, Double H Attery has dropped today. It's Thursday. And this is a really, really timely episode.
1: This, I'll just tell you this. My 23-year-old son, when he heard who we were interviewing, said, can you tell him how much I admire him? He's another 23-year-old and his story's quite extraordinary. I'll tell you more next.
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0: Hello there, it's Jonesy and Amanda driving you home this Thursday, the 11th of June. Thursday is a great day because Double A Chattery, this is Amanda's side hustle. I don't think it's a side hustle. It's one of your many strings to your bow.
1: Yeah.
0: Massive bow.
1: I do a podcast with my friend Anita McGregor. She's a forensic psychologist. Mm-hmm. And we often, this is the stuff, we talk about a lot of things when we go for our weekend walks. And we both are the mothers of sons. And my son, who's 23, had heard of a man called Flynn Martin. And he's so interesting. He's 23 years old himself. And he, a couple of years ago, went viral in the worst way. He was sucked into the manosphere.
0: Yep.
1: He took the red pill, as they say, and all he listened to was Andrew Tate. You can't even find his old clips. There's one in particular where he asked whether it was okay to be a straight white male. And the pylon was massive. He went viral with that. And all of that was being taken down. You can't even find it now to talk about it.
0: Mm-hmm.
1: He has come out the other side of that. He said he was depressed. He was drinking. He was taking drugs. And he was hospitalized. And he had a kind of a breakdown, I guess. And so he had a reset. And he said he went back to uni. He traveled. He spoke to people. He saw a different worldview, and he's only 23 now, and he's come out the other side of that manosphere and has quite an extraordinary story to tell. One of the things was, though, that he said that he went through his high school certificate through COVID. He and all his mates were all stuck at home, and at the same time, all their algorithms changed. He said they were watching regular stuff like sport. Suddenly, everyone's algorithm, all of his mates, it started to shift.
2: It was just all of a sudden there. And that was just what was being pushed on my algorithm. And I can confidently kind of say that because it was the same for all my friends as well. And they, like, we all just were like, has anyone seen this guy that everyone's just seeing all of a sudden? And I'd presume we'd all have a pretty similar algorithm prior to that. But it was like every young man was getting it and everyone knew what it was. So it was, just a relentless kind of thing.
0: Mm.
1: He talks about the relentless nature of social media and the addictive nature of social media. That's one of the big things he says that we have underestimated for this entire generation.
2: I think social media is a huge addiction for a lot of people, whether they want to admit that or not. But then when you start actually creating content yourself and you get, there's another study about that little orange icon of a new follower or a new like or a new comment releases dopamine in the exact same way as like having a drug would. So it's so addicting. And then when you see it on these like large scale numbers, I think it really changes people's brain chemistry and like who they are as a person. You become addicted to chasing that feeling of getting likes and attention. But even if you're not creating, just consuming content, like it just, you can consume like 1,000 videos in the space of an hour. And that's just so much content that just completely floods your brain.
1: Mm. Anita, in her job as a forensic psychologist, what that means is she works as a psychologist with offenders within the prison police system. They've transgressed somehow. And she's often said, you should not define someone by their worst thing they've done, by one mistake. Everyone gets a chance at redemption.
0: If they're a mass murderer.
1: Well, that's different. Yeah. Well, then society chooses that and prison chooses that. But if we're trying
0: to... But if they put up an errant post or something like that.
1: Well, this is the thing, and this is something that this guy Flynn talks about, is the pylon that we forget that at the heart of a lot of these viral one person putting up a comment, mm-hmm. he was 20 at the time, put up a couple of comments that he really regrets now, but he said that the pylon was so aggressive, it just pushed him back into his corner, and it was out of proportion to the comments he had made.
2: I think people are so quick to forget on the internet, especially that people make mistakes and there's so many elements of like someone comes out and makes one video and they get hounded. And I think the backlash that you receive, no matter how bad it is, like something that you do, obviously within reason, people just the pile on and then everyone wants to get their quick fix of attention. And it's not really about them actually trying to criticize and help. It's about them getting attention and more followers and more views. So I think the hardest thing to do is probably stand up and go, hey, why don't we, instead of just completely hating on and further alienating this person and realistically pushing them further down in their beliefs and like sending them further down that track. Let's try and educate.
1: And show them some compassion. Yeah. But also, Anita said, here's her conspiracy theory. Who is setting up these algorithms and to what end? Is it for disruption? Is it man versus woman? To what end are these algorithms doing that?
0: He said the war would be, and what we're seeing right now, we've got that so-called comedian that did the petrol sniffing thing versus Grace Tame in the algorithm. You've got left versus right. These are two young women who are out there at the moment, and because –

0: that's as part of that manosphere.
1: Yeah, that's what I mean.
0: And I said to Anita, in light of violence against women in our society and family violence, what is it, why are we saying there's an epidemic of loneliness amongst young men? And she said she thinks there's an epidemic of just loneliness in general. 30% of Australians live alone. Yeah. It's a loneliness epidemic, and yet these men have found a subculture.
1: Yeah, of course, because they're belonging. It's why guys join outlaw motorcycle clubs.
0: What a shame there's this horrible negativity, this misogynistic negativity to it. But it's such an interesting chat, and he's such an impressive young man.
1: Yeah.
0: Flynn Martin is his name, and he's on Double
1: A Chatter
0: this week.
1: To anyone, whatever you post, you're publishing. Yeah. Whatever you post, and when you're the Annie Knights of the world, Australia's most sexually promiscuous woman, when she's 56, how is she going to look at herself?
0: Well, that's what Flynn said. If he could stop another young person being in the embarrassing situation, he said that he wants to educate people to say, please don't do what I did.
1: Check it out. Double A Chattery, it drops today. Coming up, well, no controversy here. Carl Stefanovic, Eddie Maguire joining us to talk about the new show.
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12: Hey there, I'm Jackie Lim. New South Wales Police have agreed to sweeping changes after a major cultural review uncovered serious issues within the force. The independent report found bullying, discrimination and sexual harassment are still happening. All 29 recommendations have now been accepted, with leaders committing to reform workplace behaviour. JB Hi-Fi is refunding more than $250,000 to 200 customers. The ACCC alleges the company may have misled consumers with pricing claims and ads for several products, including 2 laptops, a VR headset and a gaming monitor.
13: We take these things very seriously. It's important that customers can receive genuine discounts and they're not misled. We all like a discount, but they need to be genuine.
12: That's Luke Woodward from The Watchdog there. We're being reminded to book in our flu shot despite this year's case numbers tracking lower so far. The Royal Australian College of GPs says just

0: Under 37,000 cases have been recorded nationwide to the end of May, far below the 100,000 recorded by the same time last year. A fan has been given a 5-year ban from all AFL and AFLW games after throwing a lemon at West Coast player Ruben Jinbi at Optus Stadium. The incident happened during the match between the Eagles and Essendon. And George Clooney has thrown his support behind Callum Turner as the next James Bond, fueling ongoing speculation about who will replace Daniel Craig. Turner, who recently tied the knot with pop star Dua Lipa, has been widely tipped as a frontrunner, but insists he knows nothing about the casting.
1: Dempster's Caravan and RV, your in-the-know go-to for parts, repairs and servicing. 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
0: In sport, it's 6-8 tonight at Marvel. The Bulldogs hosting Adelaide in the round 14 opener. But Crows coach Matthew Nicks says they can take a lot of belief from the 1-point win over Geelong.
2: Our group stood up against a very experienced group that don't often lose those.
0: Switching codes, and Jai Arrow will take centre stage in tonight's NRL clash between the Broncos and Rabbitohs. Both clubs are honouring the recently retired star following his MND diagnosis. And Socceroos striker Mo Touré is in doubt ahead of Australia's World Cup opener against Turkey after missing training. That's the latest in news and sport.
1: Jonesy and Amanda for the drive home. 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
4: Mostly sunny for the rest of today. Getting down to a cool 14 overnight tonight. Slight chance of a shower tomorrow morning, Bureau saying. And again on Saturday morning. Doesn't look like there's much in it, though, even if we do get it. Top of 25 for Saturday. And then Sunday looking mostly sunny and 25. 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Today's UV reading is moderate. 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
19: 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What's all that about? What's happening there? You know, it's starting tomorrow, the long weekend. 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
4: Carl Stefanovic and Eddie McGuire are going to be doing an afternoon show, and they're going to be joining us very soon.
19: Just as a bit of a warm-up. They're out there in their training gear. They look very nice. The boys are coming up.
1: Bundaberg's 4BU.

0: It's Jonesy and Amanda driving you home.
1: How do we introduce these two? Carl Stefanovic, Eddie Maguire. They've teamed up for a new show. It's called The Long Weekend. I don't know if double demerits are involved. They're right here with us now in the studio. Gentlemen, hello.
2: I'm too old to drive. Too tired to drive.
3: Now, just before we get started, Carl, I think it's only fair to say that we bend the knee, we dip the lids to Jonesy and Amanda, who yesterday on the ratings showed that this country is big enough and understands enough and has the je ne sais quoi to understand that people can talk about Australia and do a magnificent show in my hometown of Melbourne, number one in drive. In Sydney, you've blown the place to pieces. It's unbelievable. But I say this with absolute sincerity because the move from the breakfast show where you dominated in Sydney for so long into drive is a significant one. And you have absolutely cleaned up. So, congratulations.
2: Bravo.
1: Thank you.
2: Bravo.
1: Threw in a bit of a French term
2: as well. I didn't know
1: what
2: that was.
1: Thank you.
0: You two together, I just didn't see that on my bingo card, but I do like it. It's got a nice Carl and Eddie. It's like Charles and Eddie, that duo that had a song.
2: Would I Lie to You?
3: Yeah.
2: Would I Lie to You?
0: Would I Lie to You,
2: baby? It's a great song.
0: Yeah. How long
3: have
0: you guys...
3: Might be a theme song, what do you reckon?
0: This could be it. How long have you guys known each other for?
2: 20 years.
3: It's at least that. No, it's more than that because, in fact, you know, I was the CEO when Carl was on the Today Show as
2: Got
3: well.
2: Got me the obviously. Logie.
3: Yeah. Did all that.
1: Well, where were you when it was my turn? Good on you, Eddie.
3: Well, you're in the wrong place at that stage. Sorry. You should have got one, I mean, I must admit. Yeah. Mind you, I'm missing 5, 6 at least.
2: Oh,
3: I
2: yeah.
3: No, but Carl and I have known each other for years, but we've also been good friends. The funny thing about it is Carl and I have actually been mates over the years. We've been in contact. We have mutual friends. We've done a lot of things together, but not on air. And we've always spoken about we should do a show together. You know, we thought we should be doing a Tonight Show on Channel 9 and very much along the lines of a national show. So we've always had this understanding we should be doing this. And Carl's into politics. I'm into politics. We're both into sport, et cetera, et cetera. And we host a lot of different things. So that's always been the starting ground. And then this opportunity came up. And we've been talking about it for about 6 months, haven't we?
2: And I just knew that working with Eddie, I wouldn't have to, you know, work too hard because Eddie's just going to take control of the whole thing.
3: That's it.
2: And I can just sit back and just...
1: Jonesy does.
0: So you're in the bimbo seat.
2: Right.
0: We're on the sailing boat. And there's...
2: It's yin and yang. It's Carl and Eddie. Eddie and Carl. No, I'm really looking forward to it. I love Eddie Maguire. Like, he has been there for me as a very, very dear friend when times have been really tough. There's no doubt in my mind that he would call and has when I've gone through difficult periods.
0: Right.
2: And on top of that, the ability to work with him, to be able to see how he operates. I'm a radio L plater.
0: Mm-hmm.
2: And to learn off him and to be mentored by him is something that I'm really looking forward to.
3: Hey,
2: radio.
3: Guys, can I ask you a question, if I could be so bold?
0: Of course.
3: In your own interview. But tell me about how different it has been to go from breakfast to drive, because you've put a lot of thought in it. I ran into you, Amanda, at the Logies, and we spoke about this. And the change up for you and the fact that it's this show, I think it was one of the great things in life is to refresh something and make it as new again. And Jean Cocteau actually said about it that is the difference between poetry and prose. And you guys have been able to do it. You've made something new again, fresh, or old, new again and fresh. And you've really opened up the airwaves of people listening to drive.
1: That's nice of you to say. So I think that what we thought a lot about what a drive show kind of for us, what it would be. And I think sometimes life at work can be hard and life at home can be hard. Homework with kids, taking kids to sport, or just whatever it is. We want it to be that bubble between those two things. We want it to be a soft place to land, somewhere where you can loosen your tie, where you can sit in the car, kick off your shoes, if you're the passenger, but just relax a bit more. We kind of wanted to be a soft place.
0: Yeah, you had a name for it.
1: And sometimes it's silly. I said it was kind of the perineum of radio.
3: Yeah.
1: I got shouted down at that point and told to go home.
2: But you two, I mean, it feels like I'm at a dinner party and you two have broken away to have a private chat in French. I don't know, the perineums and the Jade de Vaux. It's like, Cocteau. Jonesy, can we talk about motorbikes?
0: We're fast seeing the brains of the operation.
2: That's right.
0: You two have both had many controversies in your life. If you could swap a controversy, you take one of Eddie's controversies,
3: no,
0: Carl.
3: I'm not taking Eddie.
0: And Carl, you take one of which controversy would you take? Is there one?
3: I think the more to the point is that these things happen when you're going hard. Now, you guys understand breakfast radio and television better than anybody, and sometimes you hit the wall, and sometimes things happen that you don't even think are happening until they've happened, and then you try to recover from that. But it's the actions in the body of work that I think you look at over the journey. So,
1: are you looking at Carl's body right now?
3: He's given us a good look at it.
1: Open to the waist.
3: He looks like Dennis Lilly.
2: From the southern end. I didn't mean it like that, man.
0: Well, I'm very excited.
2: I said to Jonesy the day, I mean, because it is a new, fresh thing for me. I've done a lot of on-air time and so many hours on air. But I said to Jonesy in the lift, mate, is there any piece of advice? And he goes, just one thing, one idea per segment. That's it.
0: Yeah.
2: And I was like, yeah, but what's the idea?
3: That's good. That's one more than one.
1: He doesn't know either.
3: As opposed to our mantra is no idea.
2: Yeah, that's it.
0: We boys, this, I can only see great things.
2: Yeah, it'd be fun.
3: I loved what Amanda said there a moment ago about the essence of the show, and that's very much what we want to do. We're not going to come in, you're not going to have hardcore politics or anything else going on, but we will cover the stories of the day. We will have interesting people. We'll open up our contact books. We'll have plenty of sport. We'll be telling you what you missed during the week and what's coming up over the weekend. So that's basically it.
0: It's a fest.
1: And it does sound like a fest.
2: Or palais-vous. What's it?
3: Au revoir.
2: Thank you.
0: And on that note, Eddie McGuire, Carl Stefanovic.
2: Auf Wiedersehen.
3: There you go, Jane Amanda. It's great to be in the presence of radio royalty.
2: Number one.
3: Congratulations. Well done.
2: Well done.
1: Thank you.
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6: Bundaberg's 1332.

0: Well, hello there. It's Jonesy and Amanda driving you home this Thursday, the 11th of June. Good afternoon to you.
1: I was reading about a story that's happened in Britain. Something was stolen from a railway museum. It's been this little statue that's been there for years and years and years, mm-hmm. and it's of a little evacuee, a little girl, a young girl, and she's next to a statue or a figurine of her mother.
0: Right.
1: To show the story of the evacuees during the war.
0: Mm-hmm.
1: And suddenly, the double ignominy, she's an evacuee, no one noticed that she had disappeared until someone phoned the railway station and said, "Are you missing your little statue of that little girl? Because she's turned up on one of our trains holding a beer." And so they think that a stag do had taken the little girl. No, she hadn't been, she was still in decent order.
0: Of course.
1: But they found her sitting up the front of the train holding a can of cider.
0: Some hijinks. Yeah.
1: And they said here she'd turned up in a carriage with a can of cider in her hand. And they said, given her inebriated state, they put her in a wheelchair and delivered her on the next train. "We're glad to have her back," they said, even if we didn't notice she'd gone.
0: Had a mum.
1: This is what they've said here, that their mother seemed not to have noticed that she'd disappeared.
0: Yeah, that's the problem with mothers these days.
1: What a negligent mother.
0: Too busy scrolling.
1: Yeah. up the playing the pokies.
0: Not paying attention.
1: It'd be a strange thing to nick.
0: Yeah, there's a lot of cool stuff. You got me a Flight Centre man many years ago.
1: I didn't steal him. I paid
0: money
1: for him.
0: He was responsibly sourced. If you might remember, Flight Centre had a fiberglass Flight Centre man dressed up in a pilot's uniform.
1: And they changed them over.
0: Then some CEO came and said, "Oh, no, we don't want that. It's dated." So they ordered all the Flight Centre men crushed. Well, I couldn't believe that.
1: Yeah, I found one and paid for it.
0: Remember, for my 40th birthday.
1: As a joke, I kissed it and it tasted like urine because it had been out the front of the shop.
0: Next to a pub.
1: Yeah.
0: I don't think it was his first rodeo.
1: Are you saying he'd been seeing other people? Yeah,
0: and that area of town, I think you were the first female to kiss it as well. Anyway, a man in uniform. But that was responsibly sourced.
1: It was. I didn't steal
0: To me, you don't look like someone that would steal.
1: Oh, no. Well, I was on a...
0: Here we go.
1: Gather around, everyone. I'm still ashamed of this. And it wasn't a big statue or anything like that. It was a photograph. I'm still embarrassed I did it. One of my first Beyond 2000 trips was with my friend Vanessa. We're in our 20s. And we were doing a story. It might have been on dengue fever, I think. One of those days where I'm crouching next to a pond saying this is the world's epicenter of dengue fever. And I think, what am I doing here? But we were in the lab and it was an infectious diseases lab.
0: Right.
1: And we're going through a photo album. And both Vanessa and I were gobsmacked at one of the photographs. It was a man who had a terribly inflated pair of testicles. I don't know if it was two or just one, but it was like he was sitting on a space hopper.
0: Okay.
1: And it was so extraordinary. We were bored. We'd been on the road for a month at that point.
0: So what?
1: We stole the photograph.
0: You stole the photo.
1: Out of a science lab.
0: What?
1: Out of a folder of scientific information.
0: So you both stole it.
1: We stole it.
0: Was it a Don Lane, Bert Newton situation?
1: 6 months at mine, 6 months at hers. We'd get it out occasionally while we were still traveling for that trip and giggle over it.
0: Yep.
1: But I don't know what's happened to us since.
0: You don't even know where it is now.
1: We both felt slightly ashamed.
0: Well, so you should be.
1: Oh, have you never stolen anything? What about that story about your brother and the school bell? Or did you nick it?
0: No, I didn't nick it. No.
1: Oh, not me.
0: Our local primary school, we have one of those hand dinghy bells that would denote the children to come into class.
1: Oh, I know what a bell is.
0: My brother and his dope-smoking mate went and stole it when they were about 18. And then years and years later, I'm helping him move house. And I went, "Isn't that the school bell?" And he goes, yeah. And I said, "They had an article in the newspaper, who stole the school bell? Been there since the 20s. And he goes, yeah. And I said, "Well, shouldn't you return it?" He goes, "Nah, I'll get round to it." Then fast forward to 2013, I'm on Dancing with the Stars. My star has risen. The school says, "Will you come and host our 50th anniversary or 120th anniversary or whatever?" I said, "Yeah, sure." And I said, "Matt, this is a perfect opportunity to bring the bell back."
1: Wow.
0: So part of the whole thing, I'm in front of all the dignitaries, and I said, "Back in 1987, these two reprobates stole the school bell, and now they want to make it right." And then Matt came through the hall in a balaclava.
1: Well, you said his name.
0: No, I just said someone.
1: Oh, you didn't say my brother, Matt.
0: No, I just said the two reprobates. He came through dinging the bell.
1: And did the crowd go crazy?
0: Everyone's going nuts. And my brother, who is not a showman in any way, goes and just sits back down at his table and takes the balaclava.
1: Aww.
0: I said, you could have walked out a back door, you idiot.
1: But and was it a big deal that the bell had been returned? Said,
0: you know, and the cops saw the bright side of it after they capsicum sprayed him. I said, give him the phone book.
1: Just the aide of K, is my brother.
0: Make sure.
1: Well, why don't we do this? A tribal drum is going to beat for I Can't Believe They Stole dot, dot, dot.
0: Yeah, right on, Fergal.
1: Something unusual and quirky that either you stole or someone else stole, and you go, what the hell happened there?
0: And maybe you've got a ginormous pair of testicles in picture form at home. Give us a call.
2: 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It's the Criterion Hotel. 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

0: Hello there, it's Jonesy the Mander driving you home. So a mannequin went missing from a railway museum in England. It was part of a display for World War II evacuees.
1: That's right.
0: And there was a little girl mannequin sitting next to her mum.
1: Yeah, and they didn't know anything had been stolen. And then the staff got a call from someone at a train station saying, have you mislaid little Annie, your evacuee? And they said no. And said, well, she's turned up in a carriage with a can of cider in her hand.
0: Typical.
1: So a stag do had taken her, put her on the train.
0: The tribal drum is beating for I Can't Believe They Stole. Anna has joined us.
1: Anna, hello.
2: Hi, how are you?
1: Very well. How old are you, Anna?
2: Pardon?
1: How old are you?
2: I'm 14.
1: Have you stolen something, Anna?
0: What are you, a cop?
2: Oh, I have not. I had my school get something stolen.
1: Oh, yeah? Tell us what happened.
2: So about at the start of this year, I would say, we had our life-size statue stolen from outside the front of our gates.
1: Oh. Statue of what?
2: It was one of our school saints.
1: Oh!
0: Which saint?
2: Nano Nagel. Oh. And it was, like, fully made of metal.
0: Wow. Oh, right. Oh, someone stole it for they're going to melt it down. Sorry.
1: Do you think that they're
0: going to
1: metal? No.
0: Yeah, well, it's made of precious metal. Have you seen what bronze is worth these days?
1: Wow. And so they haven't replaced it? No one knows what happened?
2: No one. Well, they got, I believe, on surveillance, someone stealing it fully masked.
1: Oh, wow, that's a big operation.
0: That's outrageous. That would have weighed a ton.
1: Would it be interesting if it was St. Christopher that got stolen? Because isn't St. Christopher the saint of lost things?
0: Yeah.
1: Help me! Anna, thank you.
0: Thank you, Anna. Mick has joined us.
1: Hi, Mick. What got stolen?
3: Sorry, it wasn't something that I stole. It was something my brother's mates had done, and they'd stitched him up.
1: Sure. What happened?
3: They went around the suburbs and rounded up all these garden gnomes and planted them on my parents' front yard.
0: Oh, that's great. That is so great.
1: And your brother got the blame for that, did he?
3: Well, his mates stitched him up for it, and we're sort of red-faced while all these gnomes are in our front yard, and it was later revealed that it was a prank.
1: Revealed it was a prank. I think not that they'd grown there.
0: If you put a garden gnome in your front yard,
1: you're asking for trouble. Yeah, I know. Remember all those stories that they'd go on overseas trips and send back postcards, picture themselves outside the Leaning Tower of Pisa.
0: I always like seeing in the city when someone gets a witch's hat on top of a dignitary, on a horse or something.
1: That always makes you laugh.
0: I always think, well, that's pretty good.
1: Thanks, Mick.
0: Sam.
1: Okay, Sam, what got stolen?
4: First of all, congratulations on your ratings achievement.
0: It's because of you, Sam.
1: Thank you very much.
0: Specifically, it's because of you.
4: Oh, thanks. Yeah, I do my best. Yes.
1: And we appreciate it.
4: Yeah, so this is something that my friend and I stole back in the mid-90s when we were in high school. We had computer class, and for some reason we thought it would be a fantastic idea to steal about 8 of the balls from the computer mouses, I think you call them. I don't think they're computer mice.
1: Right.
4: Yep. Yes. And so I feel kind of bad about it now because it was a state school, so they probably couldn't afford the new technology, but yes, we took the mouse.
0: So and no one could do any work.
1: No, and what did you do with them? Have you still got them? Are you now you're too ashamed to get them out and look at them, make a necklace of them?
4: We took them home, but when we got home, I got a frantic call from my friend saying, school's run, asking if we know anything about the mouse balls because they saw us sitting where the mouse were.
1: Oh, duh.
4: And so we had to say, oh, no, we didn't even know they had light balls in them. Oh, so we wouldn't have done that.
0: Of course you wouldn't. And did your friend cave? It sounds like she was the one that was going to just roll over and rat you all
1: so
0: out.
1: So nothing, you never returned them?
4: No, we were too scared to in case we got caught.
0: Yeah. I'd like to see the scholastic scores of the school of that
1: the
0: year.
1: The NAPLAN.
0: I would like to see the NAPLAN of that particular school in that particular year.
1: Is this something
0: year.
1: You sometimes think about in the early hours of the morning, Sam?
4: Yes, I was actually thinking about it driving to work, because I'm actually a teacher now.
1: Oh,
4: and I was
1: Sam.
4: Thinking about it driving to work the other day, and I was thinking to myself, I do feel bad about that now. But
1: well, I hope you feel better, my child. If only we had a big statue of a saint.
0: What if one of the kids says, I couldn't do my homework because there's a mouse ball missing, miss?
4: Well, we don't have mouse balls anymore, do we?
0: Right, okay. So you've got me.
1: Sam, thank you for sharing. I hope you feel a little bit better.
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21: 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Molly O'Callaghan has claimed the 200-metre freestyle title at the Australian Swimming Trials but fell short of Ariane Titmus's world record, while teenage sensation Sienna Tui continued her breakout meet with victory in the 50-metre breaststroke. Australia has wrapped up preparations for the T20 World Cup with a comfortable 6-wicket win over the West Indies in Cardiff. And Aussie Storm Hunter has lost her doubles quarterfinal at Queen's alongside Shuai Zhang. Serena Williams continues her comeback tomorrow morning.
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5: 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We're

0: Hello there, it's Jonesy and Amanda driving you home. A mannequin's gone missing from a railway museum in England. It was part of a display for World War II evacuees.
1: A little girl mannequin sitting next to her supposed mum mannequin. No one noticed the ignominy of the little girl going missing until someone said, "Are you missing Annie, little orphan Annie?" Mm-hmm. I said, "No, why?" I said, "Well, she's turned up in our train with can of cider in her
0: Stag
1: hand.
0: Night, we're looking at you." Yeah. Anyway, the tribal drummers beating "I Can't Believe They Stole." Eleanor has joined us.
1: Hi, Eleanor. What got nicked?
2: Hey, guys. I had a life-size fiberglass cow at the front of my property. So this beautiful, big, black and white Friesian cow.
1: Yeah.
2: And I came home one afternoon and it was gone.
1: Oh, that makes me unhappy because I would have loved to
0: see Amanda,
1: that.
0: Because Amanda, Eleanor, has a life-size zebra.
1: I do. I've got a big zebra in my backyard and I love that stuff, but it's my backyard. Yeah. That's the risk you take. Any idea where it went?
2: Well, no. My son-in-law says that there's actually an Instagram page where people post where they steal large objects and put them in bizarre places. So right. I've had a look on there, but no avail, and I went on Facebook and people thought it was actually a real cow, so they were telling me to go to the stockist or the farmyard, and then I got all these jokes about it running off with a cash cow or moved on to other greener pastures. But my cow's gone.
0: How long's it been gone for, Eleanor?
2: It's been gone for 3 months, and I didn't call the police because I thought, you know what, they're tied up with a little bit.
0: No,
2: more
0: I say call the
2: things.
0: Coppers on this one. I'd be.
2: Oh, and tell them my cow got stolen?
0: Yeah.
2: I think I'm a bloody loony.
0: No.
1: That's a big deal. I would be very
0: We're
1: distressed
0: gonna
1: if I was you.
0: We're going to put an APB out for that cow.
1: Yeah.
0: Eleanor, I want
1: Has
0: that
1: it
0: back.
1: Jumped over the moon?
0: Okay, but you're not helping
1: No,
0: you.
1: I'm not. Sorry, Eleanor. I feel for you because I would.
0: We take this seriously.
1: I would take that very seriously.
0: Yeah. Forget about your machete gangs, cops. Go and get Eleanor's cow. Thank you. Peter's joined us.
1: Hello, Peter. What got stolen?
3: Hey, congratulations on the number one spot, guys.
1: Oh, thank you, Pete. We appreciate that.
3: Going back a while, I used to be a sergeant in the British Army, and we were stationed in Germany for a while when the Cold War was on, and we were working out of a barracks, an old German World War II barracks called Vogelsang, and it had a lot of sort of Germanic memorabilia around the place, one of which was this wall, and there was a naked bloke carved into the wall with like some sort of wrapped around, you know, sort of shawl on him or something like that. Anyway, a good friend of mine called Dave Swan, currently residing in Mobley in the UK, has that bloke's testicles as a bit of a paperweight on his arm.
0: So he took them away.
1: He sliced them off the sculpture.
3: He wandered up there with a hammer and something or other, and he chipped them off, and they're on his mantelpiece.
0: So this wasn't a spur-of-the-moment crime. This is something he put a bit of thought in. It was premeditated.
3: Oh, you better believe it. Yeah, he thought it through.
1: I like how you've named him and told us where he lived. Hilarious. He doesn't have a cow, does he?
0: Has he got a cow?
1: Thank you, Pete. I love that.
0: Thank you for all your calls. Coming up, Instagram is back. I've got a good feeling about Instagram today because we're high on the hog. So maybe this is the time that, you know, that you could win this.
1: If you'd like to play.
0: JonesyDemanda.com.au. We're also going to talk about the FIFA World Cup in the US.
1: Controversy much, I'm not sure.
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5: Hey there, I'm Jackie Lim. Australia and New Zealand police have pulled off a major Hells Angels crackdown. A coordinated national day of action yesterday saw officers execute raids on the motorcycle gang targeting firearms, drugs and traffic offences. 40 people were arrested with 145 charges laid. Pauline Hanson's Fire the Liar campaign has now doubled its fundraising goal after reaching its initial $1 million target in just 13 hours. PM Anthony Albanese has questioned the source of the multi-million dollar fundraising push, casting doubt over the sudden influx of donations.
6: This is someone who got a plane worth more than that, given to her by Australia's richest person. That pales in insignificance with the size of a single donation which was given, showing, I think, the interests that One Nation represents, not battlers.
5: The UN has joined China in calling for a diplomatic end to the war in the Middle East. It comes as the US launches new strikes on Iran, targeting military surveillance, communications systems and air defense strikes. Donald Trump says Tehran is taking too long to reach an agreement. Now they'll pay the price. Young Aussies are pressing ahead with European holidays despite the growing global unrest. New data from Passport Card Australia shows just 1.5% of under 30s have cancelled trips this year. And George Clooney has backed Callum Turner to be the next James Bond, calling him the perfect choice. The British actor has been widely tipped as a frontrunner, but says he knows nothing about the role.
4: Paddock tough, Bundy ready. 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
5: In sport, three more years for Gather Round in the City of Churches, the AFL officially striking a deal to keep the AFL's party round in Adelaide until 2029. In tennis, Rinky Hijikata, James Duckworth and Nick Kyrgios all take to the court for the round of 16 at the Stuttgart Open tonight. And the Knicks are just one win away from the NBA championship after completing the biggest comeback in playoffs history to down the Spurs by a single point. They're leading the best of seven series 3-1. That's the latest in news and sport.
4: Jonesy and Amanda for the drive home. 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
2: Mostly sunny for the rest of today. Getting down to a cool 14 overnight tonight. Slight chance of a shower tomorrow morning, Bureau is saying. And again on Saturday morning. Doesn't look like there's much in it, though, even if we do get it. Top of 25 for Saturday. And then Sunday looking mostly sunny and 25. 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Today's UV reading is moderate. 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
14: Showtime! Good afternoon to you. While you were powdering your nose, Amanda, why Ryan and I were talking about his soccer win on the weekend. Ryan likes to play with his little soccer side. We know that he won.
15: Yep.
14: But tell Amanda how much you won by.
15: We won 9-0.
14: You know, why didn't you tell us that? That's a big deal.
16: I'm interested. When you are winning, say, 8-0,
15: yeah,
16: do you take your foot off the gas because you feel for them?
15: No, you want to keep scoring because our competition in particular is very close. So goal difference might play a key role in deciding who goes into the finals.
14: Oh.
15: So you
14: would have sealed the deal by being 9-0.
15: Yeah, hopefully. I scored as well.
16: Did you?
15: Yeah.
14: Did you really?
16: Is that unusual?
15: Well, yeah, it's quite rare.
14: And what about out on the field?
15: Okay.
16: That's amusing. Have you seen that story? It's been getting...
14: He's 9-0. Should get something for it.
16: The NRL story. There was a small boy who's gone viral for his tearful face.
14: Oh, this is West Tigers and the Penrith Panthers.
16: He's a West Tigers fan.
14: Yeah.
16: And a few weeks ago...
14: It went viral.
16: This poor little boy bawling his eyes out because his team had lost. And the Tigers beautifully said, come along, we're going to make a big deal of you when we take on Penrith this weekend. What was it?
14: 60. So it was like 58-0.
16: Yes, that poor little boy. We'll make you feel better. Watch us lose big time.
14: You've seen losses. Well, hold my beer.
16: The whole team was crying.
14: Mate, would you like a lemonade?
16: Well, actually, speaking of soccer, the FIFA World Cup is upon us. I think it all kicks off tomorrow.
14: Who are you rooting for? Australia, obviously.
16: Well, obviously.
14: Outside of the soccer
16: reserve. Well, a lot of people are tipping Norway. I think the Norwegians look amazing. Right. Let's talk about some of the quirkiest stuff around the World Cup. We'll do it next.
14: Instagram makes its return as well. JonesyAndAmanda.com.au if you'd like to play.
1: 4BU.

0: Hello there, it's Jonesy and Amanda driving you home. See, I've organised fireworks out the window for
1: you. Nice, I like it.
0: And now I'm filming it and I'm going to post it on my Instagram and no one will look at it.
1: Should we just do the radio show also while we're here?
0: Yeah, sure.
1: Okay, let's do it. The World Cup is about to kick off. It's being hosted in the US, but there are actually three host countries, America, Mexico and Canada. Interesting, I'm just looking at some of the stats around it. In the history of the World Cup, it began in 1930. Mm. Only eight countries have ever won it. Let's have a look. Brazil has won five times.
0: Yep.
1: Germany and Italy, four times each. Argentina has won three times. France and Uruguay have each won twice. Mm-hmm. England and Spain have each won once.
0: I know a bit about the round ball. I've seen the whole series of Ted Lasso, and I'm going to watch the next series. So I'm well familiar with the game. I will say this, though, after watching Ted Lasso, I really got into soccer, and then I actually watched a game of soccer, and I went, well, it's not like Ted Lasso. No,
1: the highlights will do me. The highlights of anything will do me. But there's been a lot of exciting stuff building around it. And there's a downside too that we will talk about. But some of the stuff I've really loved is looking at the tourists that have turned up and the German tourists who are loving Waffle House. They're in Alabama or something.
0: Yeah.
1: And they're going to the Waffle House.
0: Yeah, of course.
1: I mean, Germany's the home of waffles. And they're going, how great's this? Waffle House.
0: Yeah, but Americans, with their food, they do add a certain
1: waffle
0: to it.
1: Well, the German tourists I saw were thrilled with what they had in Waffle House. There was a psychic corgi I saw who was batting a ball into various baskets. The psychic corgi has predicted that Australia will win the Group D.
0: Right.
1: Ryan, you know soccer. Is
0: yep.
1: this, or football?
0: Do you don't want to ask me because I've seen Ted Lasso?
1: Is this likely?
2: I think to win it, probably not likely, but we should get through the group.
1: Okay, all right. Well, that's exciting.
0: Yeah. I could have told you that.
1: I saw a mathematician talking the other day. I'm just going to ignore Jonesy. I saw a mathematician the other day saying that, and he apparently has predicted the winner for the last four World Cups.
0: Right.
1: He's suggesting Norway is going to win. And gee, I hope they do. They look incredible. Have a look at the team photo they took. Here they are posing as Vikings.
0: Oh, my God, look at them.
1: How sexy
0: is that?
1: It's
0: a Hemsworth family reunion.
1: It's Hemsworth Fest, all posing as Vikings with the shields and the whole thing.
0: Mm-hmm.
1: They look incredible. They've brought all their own food. This is what they're, as I said, tipped to win by many of the punters. So they aren't relying on American food when they're on their tour here.
0: Yep.
1: They've brought 300 kilograms of fish, 6,000 oranges.
0: Yeah.
1: 116 kilograms of traditional Norwegian cheese has been shipped. A renowned Norwegian chef is travelling with the team. They want to keep the team as regular in every level of the world.
0: Well, the Norwegians will almost eat bait. What you call bait, they'll eat.
1: Yeah, but that's what's obviously going to fuel them for all of this.
0: Yeah.
1: I love their chants. So not only is the team dressed up as Vikings, if you've ever seen the fans in the crowd, their chant, they lean forward and back as if they're rowing a Viking ship, and this is the amazing chant
0: boat
1: they have. Very stirring.
0: That is so good.
1: You know what I'm going to compare that to? Is the American soccer chant, which goes a bit like this.
3: Because we support the U.S., U.S., U.S., and that's the way we like it, we like it, we love it.
0: Yeah, it's not as
1: so catchy. What an earworm.
0: It's not as grunty. I'll give you that.
1: Having said that, lots of excitement around this event.
0: Mm-hmm.
1: Some negativity as well. And we'll talk about that. And we might put some
4: 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Follow the show wherever you do your scrolling at Jonesy and Amanda. 4BU.

0: Hello there, it's Jonesy and Amanda driving you home for Jam Nation.
1: The pub test.
2: Pub test.
1: Does not pass the pub test.
2: Pub test.
3: Pub test.
1: Does it pass the pub test?
2: Pub test.
3: Yeah, the pub test.
1: Doesn't pass the sniff test.
4: Stop it. It's not helpful.
0: When there are big issues to be discussed, we go down to the Jonesy and Amanda Arms for the pub test. And on a Friday, Junior, or Thursday, it's always good to be Danny. Today, World Cup soccer.
5: Well, would you go to the US for the World Cup?
0: I thought you were going to say which chant you like best. You've got the Nordics. Or the Americans.
6: We like it. We love it.
5: Oh. Yeah, one sounds like a high school. The other one sounds highly attractive. I saw just a fleeting glance. I may have the numbers wrong, but something like 10,000 Australians have gone to the States to watch the World Cup. Would you go in light of some of the negativity, some of the stories that are coming out about
0: this? Is that
5: this?
0: True, though? Is there a lot of...
5: Well, FIFA themselves, from what I'm reading here, has urged some players participating in the World Cup in the States to consider wearing a bulletproof vest beneath their jerseys.
0: You ought to imagine
5: as
0: the Iranian
5: common sense update. Well, the Iranians haven't been allowed in.
0: Yeah.
5: And as someone said, your daily reminder that even Hitler's Germany didn't prevent athletes and officials from taking part in the 1936 Olympics.
0: He wasn't happy about Jesse Owens being there.
5: But they were allowed in. Yeah. A lot of people of dark complexions have been turned away. So this is what's happened. It's already mired in controversy in the States. Blatant discrimination. Respected young referee from Somalia was detained and deported back to Somalia. Canada have said, come to Canada. And they've made him a giant hero. Mm-hmm. Teams have been subjected to invasive strip searches on the tarmac. National squads are having their ticket allotments revoked. The Iranian team was banned from even staying overnight on US soil. Mm-hmm. A lot of punters just going to watch are subjected to ICE raids. And not just that, the cost of the tickets, they've got something called dynamic costing. What's dynamic pricing? Some of the tickets are up to $10,000. Some people are, people are being priced out of going to watch these things. So some people are saying, from what I'm reading, I don't think it's worth it. Because some people save their whole lives to go with their mates, their partners, their families to watch the World Cup. This year, with it being in the States and this sort of situation happening and the cost of it, would you want to go?
0: It sounds interesting. I don't think I'd invest money to go because I'm not really a big soccer
5: fan.
0: But
5: if you were, say you had the money to go, would you?
0: Yeah, I think I'd go. Yeah, Gem Y Rye, you'd go.
7: Yeah, I'd go.
5: That's because we're white Australians and it's probably easy for us.
0: Yeah.
5: Would you go? That's what we're asking.
0: I'm just trying to think how many Donald Trump jokes I've made on my
5: Instagram
0: feed.
5: Well, that's the thing. I'm still haunted by the fact that Kelly Holloway was not allowed to enter New York.
0: That's because his missus said all those terrible things about Trump.
5: We can't
0: say stuff like that.
5: But
0: without
5: they haven't
0: Trump.
5: Said to him that that's why. And he's banned because his girlfriend said stuff.
0: But that's...
5: No, seriously. There's no rules. There are no rules. It's completely arbitrary as to whether you get in or not.
0: That's the old saying, when in Rome, you've got to do what the Romans do. And, whatever country you go to.
5: But his girlfriend made those posts. They haven't even said
0: it's
5: that.
0: I'm not defending it. I'm not.
5: No, but my point is how terrifying. You don't know what they may choose.
0: But the world is, back to the whole when in Rome do what
5: Well, the whole world is that. So do you choose to visit it right now? That's what we're asking. Visiting the World Cup in the States for this World Cup, does it pass the pub test?
0: We'd love to hear from you.
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9: There are a lot of chores that are a huge pain to do, but there are some that I genuinely quite enjoy because I find it quite cathartic. 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It needed to be washed, right? So I took it to the car wash and I love using the power hose, the gurney, because it's like... sort of like holding a machine gun, right? 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
0: What's up? 10 questions, 60 seconds on the clock. You could pass if you don't know an answer. We'll come back to that question if time permits. If you get all the questions right, $1,000.
2: You can make it $2,000 by answering a bonus question, but as we say, it's double or nothing.
0: You looked incredibly learned there when you had the pen to your chin.
2: Mm-hmm. Have I drawn on myself? Is that the right end?
0: That's when you don't look learned. Hayley is in Tacoma. Hello there, Hayley.
3: Hello.
0: You're not in a coma. You're in Tacoma. How are you? You're
3: in good. Tacoma. Yeah, I'm good. Thank you. How are you?
0: Great.
2: Let's
3: congratulations
2: see what...
3: on your rating.
2: Oh, Hayley. Thank you very much.
0: Did anyone put you up to that, Hayley, or is that your own thing?
3: No, I listen every day.
0: Okay. Good.
2: Very happy to hear
0: and
2: that.
0: And anything Amanda could do to make your listening experience better?
3: Just keep being herself. She's amazing.
2: Okay. Hayley, thank you. I appreciate it. I'm not even going to ask about Brendan Jones.
0: I don't think Hayley has any notes for me.
2: Hayley, let's see if we can get you some money. We've got 10 questions, 60 seconds. Do say pass if you're not sure, because we might have time to come back, okay?
3: Okay.
2: Let's go. Question number one. What animal was Cat in the Hat?
3: Cat.
2: Question two. What day follows Sunday?
3: Monday.
2: Question three. We Will Rock You is performed by which band?
3: Queen.
2: Question four. The Quokka is best known for living on which island?
3: New Zealand.
2: Oh, it's Rottnest Island off Western Australia. Oh, yeah, you were thinking of the Kiwi.
3: Yeah.
2: Oh, Hayley, I'm sorry. Plops and poo, say it.
3: The pass.
0: You could have passed, Hayley.
2: Oh.
0: The pass is your friend.
2: Yeah. Hayley, thank you for playing.
0: Hayley, thank you.
3: Thank you for having me.
0: That's nice. And thank you for your feedback. And we'll try and get Amanda to do more.
2: Oh, to do more of being herself. Thank you.
0: Hayley, you've done well. If you'd like to play, Instagram, jonesydemander.com.au. It'll be back again tomorrow.
2: And coming up, the results of the pub test. Visiting the World Cup right now in the US as a pub.
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0: Hello there, it's Jonesy and Amanda driving you home. Thursday, no better time than to get on down to the Jonesy and Amanda Arms for the pub test.
1: The pub test.
2: Pub test.
1: Does not pass the pub test.
2: Pub test.
1: Pub test. Does it pass the pub test?
2: Pub test.
3: Yeah, the pub test.
1: Doesn't pass the sniff test. Stop it. It's not helpful.
0: I like soccer. I like the round ball game. I watched Ted Lasso and I really enjoyed it. And then I liked it so much I went and watched a game of soccer on telly and I went, oh, it's not as dramatic as Ted Lasso.
4: No, what you're saying is not as quick.
0: Well, yeah, you know.
4: And a whole game and there can be almost half a goal.
0: And it has got sexy Rebecca in it.
4: Well, this before a single ball has even been kicked at the FIFA World Cup in the States, there's already controversy. A respected young referee was detained and deported to Somalia. Canada said, bring him here. We will love him. National squads are having their ticket allotments revoked. It seems if you're dark-skinned, sometimes you're finding your tickets mean nothing. Players as well as punters are being turned back. Are being strip searched. The tickets are incredibly expensive.
0: Gee, Mexico will put up a big wall of defence.
4: Well, let's see what you think. Would you go to the World Cup in the US? Visiting this World Cup at the US right now, does it pass the pub test?
5: Oh, extraordinary goal!
6: Pass the pub test to me. I've been in the States several times. Any opportunity I've got to go to the States, I'd love it for any reason. So American people are lovely. I think the ones we get in Australia are bad, but the ones over there are good. So, yeah, give me the States anytime.
7: No, it does not. The teams and the players and even the referees aren't on an even playing field to start with. It automatically becomes an unfair competition. You know, a true football fan would want to watch a fair competition, I think.
8: No, not in the US. It's supposed to be democracy. His girlfriend should be able to say whatever she wants. You know,
9: I've been to the first two NRL openers in Vegas. Did not go this year. I've got friends in the States that wanted to go to World Cup soccer games this year, and we decided on the whole it wasn't worth it.
0: Well, there you go.
4: Interesting. I bet there'll be a lot of bleary-eyed people. Australia plays for the first time Sunday afternoon against Turkey.
0: And what about your new boyfriends from Norway?
4: Wow.
0: With their Norway chant. Vikings. They do rowing and drinking out of horns.
4: They pillage.
0: They pillage. But there's America.
10: We like it. We love it.
0: It's no, oh, Mickey, you're so fine, you blow my mind, Mick.
11: Righto, you two. That's enough.
4: Well, we'll see you tomorrow.
0: Yeah, we'll be back tomorrow. 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
2: 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Also,

0: 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Now, on Thursday's show, we kick off with something called Tombstone Text. You have a look on your phones, and you have a look, see what the first message is that's at the top of your phone. Imagine that now message is your tombstone. What does yours say, Pat?
1: Just look what your dog has done! Exclamation, exclamation, exclamation. Last night we had some beautiful lamb chops for dinner. It was Chris's turn to cook last night, so he was doing the chops in the grill that's in our upright oven. Does that make sense? So in the bottom bit, there's a grill, right? So not on the fry pan. It's just the perfect height for our dog, who is rather big.
0: He's a big old dog. It's a donkey.
1: He's a Maremma, an Italian sheepdog, and he's sort of stands taller than our dining table, in fact. He's a big boy.
0: The photo, Pat's photo, can we share that on
1: Please
0: socials?
1: Do.
0: It's incredible.
1: Yes.
0: It's like a small pony is getting into the oven.
1: He had a field day.
0: And also, I can tell there's no putting that dog back.
1: Nah.
0: Just like, forget it.
2: Yeah, exactly.
0: Yeah.
1: So Chris went into another room while they cooled. Luckily, they weren't still cooking, and he's come back to find the beast's head in the grill, helping himself to the chops. He had quite a delicious dinner of about six chops
0: last night.
1: Yeah,
0: but that is his best day. That's his best night this year.
1: But look at it. It's like the perfect height. Looks like a polar bear.
0: It would have gone in seconds as well, because they don't know when they're being pulled off.
1: No.
0: Excuse me. Or when they're, you know what I meant, context is everything. They don't know when they're being taken back.
2: Taken aback indeed.
1: I've been taken aback by this conversation.
0: They don't know how long they're going to be able to nibble away and enjoy.
2: Sure.
0: You know what I mean?

0: Listen, this team needs to grow up. You know what I meant. You've got filthy minds, and you lot listening as well. Rio, what does yours say?
1: Mine is, can everyone please transfer me $100 ASAP? I have somehow ended up having to organise a Bucks weekend for this weekend. And because...
0: That is a thankless job. Women won't understand this, but men organise themselves is terrible because no one wants to be seen as the dull organiser. It's easier to take pot shots at that guy, yes. But no one ever steps up to be the leader. And if you do, it's the worst job. You're constantly going, guys, you still haven't paid me.
1: Yes, yeah.
0: And you don't want to be that guy. And now you understand what it's like to be a wife.
1: Yes, actually, that's a great point.
0: It is.
1: It's the most vulnerable position in a male friendship group is to be the organiser.
0: Because the leader is vulnerability.
1: Yes, exactly. But the good thing, the other side of the coin with men is that we're very simple creatures.
0: Yes.
1: It doesn't take a lot to sort of satisfy.
0: To corral that.
1: To corral all we need.
0: It's like herding sheep.
2: Yeah.
1: Yes, exactly.
0: So I've been in this situation before. What you should do is you need to start naming and shaming. So you then start calling out the men that haven't paid. They now are vulnerable.
1: Yes.
0: Okay?
2: Yes.
0: And you start accusing them of being tightwads. And put a tightwad hashtag under there. It'll be wiped. No man wants to be known as a tightwad.
1: Maybe change the nicknames in the chat to tightwad.
0: There you go.
1: Yes. This is some of the
0: this
1: best
0: is how you win.
1: I've
0: this is
1: seen.
0: How you win with men. Okay. Mine tombstone would simply be saying he's not a pervert.
2: Okay.
0: This is yesterday. My wife and I were out for a couple of hours, and so my wife said, "I'm going to put the TV on for the dog Reggie." I said, "He ain't. How do you know what he likes? Well, you just put it on. Like, what are you going to put on for him?" Anyway, I got back before my wife. I tell you what he's enjoying. Mm-hmm. Love Island, USA.
1: He is a pervert.
0: I took a photo of him, right? He was sat at the edge of the couch, like he had his head in his hands. Aww. And he was staring at the scene I came in that he was engrossed in was two ladies in bikinis jumping up and down.
1: Different types of puppies.
0: And I went, wow. We got a perv dog. I took a photo and put it in the family group chat. And obviously my wife was like, he's not a pervert. But I said, he is really tucking into this. Who knew young Reg was a big fan of Love Island USA? All right, tombstone text. Let's have a look at some of yours that are coming in. Hannah's tombstone is simply, can you call me when you get home? Christian, my tombstone text reads, Roger, we have a fitting for it. What do we think Roger is being fitted for? Soup?
2: Yeah, soup. Maybe it's like a wedding or something.
1: Maybe
2: he's getting hitched.
0: Here's what I'm thinking. Roger is getting measured for a suit for a daughter or his son's wedding.
2: Oh, yeah.
1: Oh, that's a good guess.
0: Roger, please get back to us. We need to know.
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Christian O'Connell Show. So tomorrow morning, the World Cup would have kicked off. The biggest World Cup ever. 48 countries instead of the normal 32. It is going to be huge.

0: Now, your office may have already done this, the World Cup sweepstake. You know, where everyone in the office, they put a country out, and that's your country. If you're left holding the winning country, you win a prize. We're going to do it with our lovely listeners, 48 listeners. One listener gets one of the 48 countries. Producers, are you ready? Chuckle Sisters, are you ready?
1: Station's ready. All set.
0: Okay, this is what I want to hear, Chuckle Sisters. This is what I'm going to need you to do now. They're high-fived each other. Write down all 48 countries, then cut. All those 48 countries, we need to put them into some kind of, because this is the first time they're hearing this idea, we need a makeshift.
2: Yeah.
0: Oh my God, no, you've got the bucket hat.
1: We've got a bucket hat.
0: All right, so we put all the 48 countries into them, and as we go through the lines and the text, we will randomly allocate a country to a listener. Mm. Up for grabs, of course, is the world's greatest meat tray. Meats of the world. 48 meats of the world. All right, let's, first of all then, Julie Galbraith will represent...
2: the Ivory Coast.
0: The Ivory Coast. Well done. Lawrence, the Ambo driver, will be...
2: Uzbekistan.
0: Ooh. Oh. Lisa Flockhart will be...
2: Switzerland.
0: Christian, Beth here in Sydney, please, I never win anything. Beth in Sydney will be...
2: Brazil.
0: Ooh. Oh, Brazil. Good one. Christian, can I have a team for my soccer mad husband, Graham? He'll be up at the early hours watching all the games and supporting the Socceroos. I'm not going to see much of him for the next couple of weeks. Graham, the husband, will be...
2: representing the Strait of Hormuz, Iran! Ayatollah Scoragola!
0: Lisa in Sydney wants to take part in this. Lisa Tobridi will be...
2: the Czech Republic.
0: Czech Republic. Ooh. Christian, I'd like to get into the draw. I love a good meat tray. Jason, what country is Jason going to be?
2: I hope you like a bratwurst because you've got Germany.
0: Good team. Well done. All right, let's now go to the lines. James, all right, what country is James?
2: James is Mexico.
0: Mexico, one of three host nations. Well done.
3: Thank you very much.
0: So James is going to be playing tomorrow morning.
2: Yes, against...
0: We're just about to find out, who do Mexico take on? All right, let's go to Rebecca now. Rebecca?
4: Yes, hi.
0: Hi, Rebecca. All right, let's find out what country Rebecca is. So, World Cup sweepstake. Congo. Well done. Yes. You are now the Congo. Well done. Let's go to Scott now, Penrith. Let's find out what country you are, Scott.
2: Jordan.
0: Ooh. Okay, you're now Jordan. Scott is Jordan. Let's go to Dwayne. All right, so Dwayne is going to get...
2: Turkey.
0: Oh my word, Dwayne is in action, taking on his own country. Divided loyalty, Sunday, 2 o'clock. Let's go to Julie now. What country is Jules?
2: The underdogs, Iraq.
0: Wow.
2: Coached by Graham Arnold, yes. Aussie coach.
0: That's right. Some wonders from the first time in years.
4: Here.
0: Yeah. All right, Julie, well done. Let's go to Crystal now with a K. Crystal.
2: Boo.
0: USA. Boo. USA. Down with the Yanks. Spank the Yanks.
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6: 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It was the hub of the town, so it stayed open and we kept working.
0: Which is why we're choosing your pub to give the ultimate reno to.
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Christian O'Connell Show. So the last couple of weeks, we've been on a mission, save our pub, all thanks to Forex. The pub's calling somewhere between the first sip and the last laugh. It's always a Forex. We've been asking you to tell us about your local pub that needs saving because the last 20 years, 60%. 60%, over half the pubs have disappeared and they won't be coming back. So we're trying to protect the ones that are there. Last week, thanks to all your nominations, and over 500 of you told us about different local pubs around Australia. And five of them got $5,000 each last week on the show. And then we announced on Tuesday this week which pub in Australia is getting the ultimate pub renovation. It's an amazing pub.

0: The pub that we are saving and renovating actually right now is in Queensland, where there's a team of builders, painters, sparkies working around the clock because they've got only another 2 weeks. 2 weeks' time, we're going to be heading up there, and then on the Friday, we're doing the grand reopening. I've never heard of a renovation within 2.5 weeks.
1: No, especially for a huge pub.
0: While we just sit here. It's the Criterion Hotel, Helidon, Queensland. Last week, Rio and I went up there on a secret road trip to go and see it, and more importantly, to meet the accidental publicans.
1: Yeah.
0: That is the most honest and clearest way I could describe what's happened to Tracy and Gary, 60 and 62. Found this pub that was up for sale online, thought they would buy it and then turn it into a kind of winding down retirement home where they can have grandkids there because it's a pub. It's a big plot there in a really beautiful part of Queensland as well. Then when they moved in, they just didn't have the heart to close this pub when they saw what these pubs mean to communities. And it's just in the middle of nowhere.
1: Yeah, and they've got these beautiful photos of, like, really old-timey photos of the pub from, you know, 80 years ago. And they want to restore it back. It's sort of fallen away in all that time, and they want to restore it back to that glory days. And if they do it, it'll be one of the most beautiful pubs in Australia.
0: So we're looking for your ideas, and thank you very much to everyone who's been offering to help. One of them, who is literally him and his teammates, are giving up a lot of their time and materials for free as well, is I'm calling him King Richard, because to us, he is the king of that site right now, and that is Richard, the foreman from Elite Portables. Let's get his update.
2: Hey, Christian. Richard from Elite Portables. Mate, I've just got back down to the pub after the boys have been down here for a few days, having a quick squeeze of where we're at. Guys have done the majority of the exterior. Probably got put about a pallet and a half of paint into that. Yeah, looking pretty good.
0: Probably two or three
2: boys
0: pallets.
2: Have been into the bar here. Replaced everything. Obviously get some new lights. We're pretty well right in the bar area here. We're not too far off. I reckon we've only got about 2 days left to go in here, mate. The dining room. Guys have just started in there today. They've already ripped off all of the panelling. Once that's done, we'll have all the painting ready to go tomorrow. By Friday, we'll be looking very good at getting the interior of the bar and the dining room done, I think, and then we'll be moving outside. All right, mate, I'll talk to you in a couple of days.
0: He is a dream tradie.
1: Yeah.
0: They can get a wiggle on. There's no mention of smokos. Aren't they? And they work harder in Queensland or something. The ones that I've hired in Victoria, it would take them a year to even done what they've done the last 3 days. Smokos. Oh, you got to finish. It's 1:45. Although you give us a load of cash right now, we'll probably get it done in after time. King Richard, thank you very much. Then we have an offer from Keegan to do the carpets from Anderson Flooring on nearby Toowoomba.
3: Hey, Christian. It's Keegan from Anderson's Toowoomba. Really happy with what's happening with our local community and our local little pub. Super stoked to be on board here. We're going to be helping out with all the carpet tiles and all the new vinyl flooring throughout the bar and foyer dining room. It's going to come up an absolute treat, so certainly happy to see what the final product is going to look like.
0: Brilliant. If you want to help out, if there's anything, you have a look at the videos. Go to our socials. You can have a look around the pub. You might get an idea. The thing we want to focus on the next couple of days is what can we do? What ideas can we come up with the pub garden? And I asked the team to have a look on Facebook Marketplace at giant things that are for sale right now.
1: Okay.
0: There's a meter and a half velociraptor.
1: Perfect.
0: That's in Queensland. And then there's also the classic, and they are very rare these days, the giant wooden fork and spoon.
4: Oh,
0: do you remember every home had these?
4: Yeah.
0: You don't see them anymore.
4: No.
0: IKEA haven't got them.
1: How
0: these would
1: it?
0: Look great. They just randomly go on a wall, don't they?
1: Yeah, perfect.
0: And no explanation.
1: No.
0: A giant used to run the pub and he left his cutlery behind. Team, let's get some of this stuff.
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0: Christian O'Connell's show. Dangerous Movies is the time waster today. Today is International Danger Alertness Day. I would suggest don't make that an annual thing.
1: Just once a year.
0: Make it daily. Make it daily. Please always be danger aware. All right, so we're looking for your dangerous movies. Slow down, mate. Slow down. Oh, my God. Did you see who that was? Edward running with scissors hands.
1: It didn't need all
0: he's
1: that.
0: Gonna, it did.
1: Didn't
0: it, you know what? It did, actually, it did. Because it's a little bit of theatre, and I don't charge any extra for that.
1: It was good by itself. God.
0: Slow down there, Eddie. Running with those scissor hands, you can have someone's eye out, mate.
1: Slow down, Eddie.
0: And we've all met a couple of cowardly sharks over the year, haven't you?
2: Oh. Yeah.
0: What about Brave Shark? Oh. Watch out for old Brave Shark.
1: Silverpuss.
0: Lethally Blonde.
1: Lethally Blonde. So blonde, ooh. It's dangerous. Oh,
0: danger there.
1: Gold.
0: Be alert. Lava, actually.
1: Lava, very dangerous.
0: So dangerous. And you're running the country? Watch out for lava, Huey. Oh. Charlotte's funnel web.
1: Oh. Very dangerous.
0: Very dangerous, the funnel web spider.
1: It's already a spider.
0: Charlotte's funnel. And more molten fear. Magma Mia. Watch out, ladies. There's a volcano in Greece.
1: Getting too hot in here.
0: Magma Mia. It's not just the hormones. No, it's the magma.
1: It's the magma.
0: You know, you get
1: it's
0: it.
1: It's not the hormone.
0: Yeah. All right, make a movie, James. You got anything as great as Edward running with scissors hands?
1: No,
0: unlikely.
1: No,
0: shade all over you, mate.
1: Slippy, slippy, bang, bang.
0: What? What?
1: Slippy, slippy, bang, bang. You've slipped over, then you bang, bang. Mm. That actually works on so many levels. Mm.
0: Tell you what level it doesn't work on. Comedy. Bronze.
1: Star Wars can be very dangerous, especially when they're in
0: not
1: the
0: remotely.
1: Kitchen.
0: Yeah, Darth Vader, is he on the mandolin slicer?
1: The Mandolinium.
0: Oh, no. That's very good. Win a medal. God plus.
1: And finally, Willy Wonky Ladder. Oh, get down.
0: Judge out, bloody hell. Oompa Loompas, put your foot on the bottom rung, will you, lads? God plus as well. All right, what have you got then? Dangerous movies. Make a movie dangerous. All right, Rhea, you ready to mark?
1: Let's go.
0: Mad Max Fury Road Works.
1: It's not that dangerous, Bronze.
0: Whoopsie, Heimer. Someone's had a tumble.
1: Gold.
0: When Hazard Met Sally.
1: Gold.
0: That's from Joan. 51st Greats.
1: Ooh, watch those knuckles.
0: No, watch, be careful.
1: Silver plus.
0: Fiddler on the Slate Roof. Careful, Topo.
1: I was worried where that was going, Cole.
0: Angle Grinding Nemo. Oh,
3: that's a bit nasty.
1: Cole.
0: Well done, Andrew Conway. Juggler on the Roof.
1: Oh, that's
0: you're asking for trouble. You're going to come off it. Well done, Sue.
1: Gold.
0: Napoleon Playing with Dynamite.
1: Don't be doing that.
0: Please don't, Napoleon.
1: Silver.
0: Well done, Jimmy. A Ninja Star is Born.
1: God.
0: Aaron, well done. And Full Metal Life Jacket.
1: Well, that's actually very safe.
0: It's very safe. It's actually making movie safer. All right, who is the winner today?
1: I love Juggler on the Roof.
0: Juggler on the Roof, you are today's winner. That's the Christian O'Connell show for today. If you've got any ideas about what we can do with the pub that we are renovating for Save Our Pub, go online, have a look at this beautiful pub that we're doing up. And I'm talking about over $250,000 renovation. It's a fantastic pub. It's called the Criterion Hotel. It's up in Queensland in a place called Helidon. Have a look on our socials. You'll find us, the Christian O'Connell Show. If you've got any ideas what we could do with the pub garden, let us know. Email me, christian@christianoconnell.com.au. Tomorrow we're back. Big Friday energy on the Christian O'Connell Show. We'll have our weekend recommendations of what to stream and watch with double thumbs up. And who will? The Tigers. We have Psychic Tigers on tomorrow's show, predicting the winner between the Socceroos this Sunday and Turkey at the World Cup. Tune in to hear Tiger Tipping. I've got no idea how it's going to go, but we'll all find out tomorrow. 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
5: Good evening. Welcome to the show. Shane Bryan with you. Tonight on the 80s at 8, we take a look back at one of the most iconic albums of the 80s in Australia, Midnight Oil's 10 to 1.

With songs like Power and the Passion, US Forces, the album was a socio-politically charged one. It ended up spending 171 weeks on the charts. It was a big one for Midnight Earl. That's coming up a little bit later in the show. Right now, though, let's kick it off with a song by Jimmy Barnes and NXS from the Lost Boys soundtrack. This is Good Times. You're on the 80s today.

0: While this was on your telly...
1: Kingswood! You're not taking the Kingswood! I just polished the dipstick. Bloody thing, every time I pull it out, it's got oil on it.
0: This was playing on your radio. This is the...

You're on the 80s at 8. Shane Bryan with you. That was Denise Williams there. Let's hear it for the boy from the Footloose soundtrack. Now it's time for our classic 80s album, and this week we're taking a trip back down memory lane for Midnight Oil, a huge album for them. 10987654321. We knew it as 10 to 1.

This is the one that changed everything for Midnight Oil. It became their first top 10 album in Australia, peaked at number 3, stayed on the charts for a massive 171 weeks, which tells you just how big the impact was here. But it also was the one that introduced them to the US market for the very first time. Not huge initially, but the foundations of what would come later. But it was a bit more than that too. This is where Midnight Oil really locked in their identity.

the sound had changed. It was a little bit more polished, a bit more experimental, but the message is what got louder. Peter Garrett and the band leaned hard into politics, global issues, and what was happening right here in Australia. They weren't just making songs anymore. They were taking a stance, and you hear that straight away on the opening tracks. Songs like Short Memory, Read About It, and of course, this one. It was the first single from the album, a Cold War era protest song, taking aim at US military influence and nuclear anxiety at the time. And it connected. Hit number 20 in Australia. This is US Forces by Midnight Oil from the album 10 to 1.

You're on the 80s at 8, Shane Brown with you, and that, of course, was Power and the Passion, Midnight Oil, from the album 10 to 1, our feature album tonight. And that right there was the moment that Midnight Oil really broke through in Australia. That track became their first ever top 10 single, reaching number 8 in Australia, went on to win the Best Australian Single at the Countdown Music Awards. So suddenly this band that had been building a following were suddenly right in the mainstream. What made Power and the Passion different, though? It wasn't just the sound, although the driving rhythm and the iconic drum break definitely stood out on radio. It was actually what was being said. The song was packed with references like the dismissal of Gough Whitlam, the controversial Pine Gap spy base, inequality in Australian society, and even that famous line, "It's better to die on your feet than live on your knees." The thing about the album 10 to 1, it wasn't playing safe, and at a time when a lot of chart music was about escapism and fun, Midnight Oil were front and centre talking about politics, power, Australia's role in the world, and the audience responded. The album itself hit number 3 on the Australian charts, and it stayed there for years. The song, like this one, turned live shows into something more than just gigs. They became events, loud, intense, something to say. And looking back now, Power and the Passion isn't just one of their biggest songs. It's one of the tracks that helped define Australian rock in the 80s. It was an incredible album, Midnight Oil, 10 to 1. If you don't have that in your collection, it's definitely one that you have to get. Now, from an album and a song that had a lot of social impact to one that didn't really have a lot of social impact at all. It was just really taking an overview look at the fashion industry. It was The Look.

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0: You're on the 80s at 8. Shane Bryan with you. That was Crowded House there with Don't Dream It's Over. One of the great songs to come out of this part of the world. Released in 1986. Didn't just top the charts here. It went all the way to number one in the US, making Crowded House one of the few Australasian bands to crack America in a big way. And interestingly, even though the song feels like a love song, Neil Finn has said it is really about resilience and pushing through tough times. It even found a second life a few years later. Paul Young recorded his own version after performing it live at the Nelson Mandela tribute concert. The crowd reaction was huge. In fact, so huge, he turned it into a single. And in 1991, it went to top 20 in the UK, introducing the song to a whole new audience with a completely different soulful feel. Now, from subtle to complete bold, coming up next, Madonna, Express Yourself. The video was one of the most expensive ones ever made at the time, inspired by the film Metropolis, completely changed the look of pop videos going into the 90s. Madonna's Express Yourself is up next on the 80s at 8.
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0: And that wraps up another show and another week of the 80s at 8. Don't forget, tomorrow night, it is the Totally 80s Friday night from 8 till midnight, wall-to-wall 80s music. And I'll be back again Monday night for another edition of the 80s at 8. I'll see you then. Thanks for keeping me company.
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1: I was supposed to go to the gym last night, and normally I'll go with a girlfriend of mine and we like to work out together. 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I've had a huge day at work. 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I'm exhausted. 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And I was just like, yes. And I didn't even need to lift a finger.
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1: Yes, winding down. Gary had eye issues and I'd been diagnosed with MS, so it was to wind down a little bit. There is no other hotel in Helidon, so we couldn't shut it down. It was the hub of the town, so it stayed open and we kept working.
0: Which is why we're choosing your pub to give the ultimate reno to.
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11: 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You have a look on your phones. And you will have a look, see what the first message is that's at the top of your phone. Send it over to us on 0475031043. Imagine that now message is your tombstone. What does yours say, Pat?
12: Just look what your dog has done! Exclamation, exclamation, exclamation. Last night we had some beautiful lamb chops for dinner.
11: Haven't had them for ages. What a nice midweek treat. What did you have them with?
12: A bit of mash, carrots, beans, peas. And
11: oh, so you were doing a school dinner?
12: No, and little cobs of corn.
13: Lots of veggies.
12: Yeah. Oh, lots of veggies. Love the veggies. I swear when you have veggies, you can feel them getting into your skin and doing your body good.
11: Yeah, lovely image in that. The vegetables. Obviously, don't know how digestion works.
13: Come out through Thinks your skin.
11: Yeah, sweet corn just under the lay of your skin.
12: Oh, no, it's beautiful with a bit of knob of butter. Anyway, it was Chris's turn to cook last night. So he was doing the chops in the grill that's in our upright oven. Does that make sense? So in the bottom bit, there's a grill, right? So not on the fry pan. Beautiful in the grill.
11: And also, where do you get hold of an upright oven? I know you've got one of those sideways ones, haven't you?
13: Yes, and you've got an upside down
11: one. I've got an upside down one, yeah.
12: In the
11: couple of the friends of mine have got the ceiling ones. They're just a nightmare to get on a ladder to put your meat in the oven.
12: Ours is in the wall.
11: It's so clever. It's the cutting edge of science now, what they can do with these upright ovens.
12: Anyway, it's just the perfect height for our dog, who is rather big.
11: He's a big old dog. It's a donkey.
12: He's a Maremma, an Italian sheepdog, and he's sort of stands taller than our dining table, in fact. He's a big boy.
11: The photo, Pat's photo, can we share that on socials?
12: Please do.
11: It's incredible. Yes. It's like a small pony is getting into the oven.
12: He had a field day.
11: And also, I can tell there's no pulling that dog back.
12: Nah.
11: Just like, forget it. Yeah, exactly. Yeah.
12: So Chris went into another room while they cooled. Luckily, they weren't still cooking, and he's come back to find the beast's head in the grill, helping himself to the chops. He had quite a delicious dinner of about six chops.
11: Yeah, but
12: last
11: that
12: night.
11: Is his best day. That's his best night this year.
12: But look at it; it's like the perfect height. Looks like a polar bear.
11: It would have gone in seconds as well because they don't know when they're being pulled off.
12: No,
11: excuse me, or when they're you know what I mean? Context is everything. They don't know when they're being taken back.
13: Taken aback by this conversation.
11: They don't know how long they're going to be able to nibble away and enjoy.
13: Sure.
11: You know what I mean?
13: I've stopped listening.
11: Listen, this team needs to grow up. You know what I meant? You've got filthy minds and you lot listening as well. Good morning. What is your tombstone text? We'll try again next.
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0: Christian O'Connell Show. And we're doing Tombstone Text. What is the message at the top of your phone right now? Whatever it is, send it over to us. 0475 03 104. Through that now is your tombstone. Rio, what does yours say?
1: Mine is, can everyone please transfer me $100 ASAP? I have somehow ended up having to organise a Bucks weekend for this weekend. So one of our mates is getting married. And because...
0: That is a thankless job. Women won't understand this, but... Men organise themselves is terrible because no one wants to be seen as the dull organiser. It's easier to take pot shots at that guy, yes. But no one ever steps up to be the leader. And if you do, it's the worst job. You're constantly going, guys, you still haven't paid me.
1: Yes, yeah.
0: And you don't want to be that guy. And now you understand what it's like to be a wife.
1: Yes, actually, that's a great point.
0: It is.
1: It's the most vulnerable position in a male friendship group is to be the organiser.
0: Because the leader is vulnerability.
1: Yes, exactly. And you're suddenly responsible for everyone having fun, but also everyone not having too much fun. So, like, you can't, you're the one that's organized the Airbnb. Oh, don't ruin that. Don't leave the beer cans.
0: And this isn't a natural default for someone like you.
1: No, it's not. I like to be the part.
0: You're the kid
1: at
0: the smart ass at the back of the class.
1: Yeah, thank you. So, it's very unnatural. But the good thing, the other side of the coin with men is that we're very simple creatures.
0: Yes.
1: It doesn't take a lot to sort of satisfy.
0: To corral that.
1: To corral. All we need.
0: It's like herding sheep.
2: Yeah.
1: Yes, exactly. It is very dumb animals.
0: I remember meeting a sheep farmer once and I went, how do you train the dogs to be in charge of like 200 or 300 sheep? And he goes, you don't. You train the dog to be in charge of about 5 sheep and the others just follow.
1: Now that's how I've got to approach.
0: Isn't that incredible? That's how you've got to do men. So I've been in this situation before. What you should do is you need to start naming and shaming. So you then start calling out the men that haven't paid. They now are vulnerable.
1: Yes.
0: Okay?
1: Yes.
0: And you start accusing them of being tightwads. They won't like that. You'll have the money transferred.
1: That's actually brilliant. Why
0: spread the ridicule around, Rio.
1: Yes.
0: Deflect some of it onto some of the other minions, okay?
1: That's a great motto for life.
0: Right now, go and put a message up. Their name

0: The ones that haven't paid. Oh, and put a tightwad hashtag under there. It'll be wiped. No man wants to be known as a tightwad.
1: Maybe change the nicknames in the chat. Dude, to tightwad.
0: There you go.
1: Yes. Bullying.
0: Now come back into your power strength, which is the smartest at the back of the class.
1: That's actually, this is some of the this best
0: how you win.
1: I've ever
0: this is
1: seen.
0: How you win with men. My tombstone would simply be saying, he's not a pervert.
1: Okay.
0: This is yesterday. My wife and I were out for a couple of hours, and so my wife said, "I'm going to put the TV on for the dog Reggie." Huh? I said, "He ain't. How do you know what he likes? We just put it on. Like, what are you going to put on for him? Quincy MD, Columbo. What's he going to watch? He's a dog. He's a simple little dog." Anyway, I got back before my wife. I tell you what he's enjoying. Mm-hmm. Love Island, USA.
1: He is a pervert.
0: I took a photo of him, right? He was sat at the edge of the couch, like he had his head in his hands. Aww. And he was staring at the scene I came in that he was engrossed in was two ladies in bikinis jumping up and down.
1: Different types of puppies.
0: And I went, wow, we got a perv dog. I took a photo and put it in the family group chat. And obviously my wife was like, he's not a pervert. But I said, he is really tucking into this.
1: What's he looking
0: at? I shared the photo on the group chat yesterday with Ups. You've seen it. Look at him. That dog is enjoying those two ladies in bikinis by the pool.
1: I've never seen that dog more locked in.
0: No, yeah. Who knew? Young Reg was a big fan of Love Island USA. So when I came in, I was making myself a cup of tea and I sat next to him. I started watching it for a couple of minutes. Well, oh, my word. That is like going into a portal into a world you didn't know existed. Have you ever seen any of those shows?
1: I haven't, but I'm... which one? Is it UK or...
0: USA.
1: USA. Okay, right. What's so scandalous
0: about
1: it?
0: Well, friends, let me just give you the time. It was about 1:15 in the afternoon, and this TV show was a couple of ladies quizzing each other on their favourite positions. And I was like, this is too much. You know what it felt like? Listening to an episode of a certain radio show that isn't around anymore. Hashtag Intern Pete.
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0: 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The Big Breakfast with Vic.
1: I realised I made a boo-boo last night. I only noticed this morning as I was getting ready for work. I had left one of the windows unlocked in my house. I freaked out a bit. I was just like, holy dooly. We technically were sleeping all through the night with the house wide open. All it needs is one opportunistic D-bag being like, I might check this out. I mean, there's literally nothing worth stealing in the house, but, you know, principle. I must never let my housemates find out.
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0: Christian O'Connell Show. Also on today's show, no, it's not resolved. How do we fix the Tigers ahead of tomorrow? Basically, what we're doing here, it dawned on me at about 2 a.m. this morning. It's footy tipping Tigers. It is, isn't it?
1: It is.
0: Dress it up how we want. I don't know why this suddenly dawned on me. I woke up at 2 a.m. and I was like, they're footy tipping Tigers. We've got into tipping with big cats. Australia loves, no wonder we've had so many messages about these Tigers. This country loves footy tipping.
1: That's true, actually. And now I've taken it to the next level.
0: Soccer tipping.
1: Soccer tipping.
0: With big cats.
1: Huge. The next obvious step.
0: Huge. Guys, this is the new gold mining, the panhandling. So we do need to work out what we're doing with that this morning. All right, tombstone text. Let's have a look at some of yours that are coming in. These are tombstones then that are made of. The message that's at the top of your phone right now. Minus from a work colleague just says, bang. Something big's happened at work. Hopefully you don't work in quarry mining or demolition. On that, unless actually you're demolishing a building, that's good news. Bang. Yes. That old building's come down. Dom, please can you clarify? Hannah's tombstone is simply, can you call me when you get home? Christian, mine is final notice, require payment on arrival. Should I be nervous about the afterlife, Christian? Yes. Christian, my tombstone would read, pray for a miracle. That's all, Emma. Christian, mine would read, you missed the call. The caller did not leave a message. I can't stand it when people do that. What do you want? I don't know if it's a bum dial, an accidental one, or you need something for me. Just let me know. You've gone to the end of calling. Just 3 or 4 seconds.
1: I never check my voicemail. If you leave a message for me on voicemail, I ain't ever hearing it.
0: What?
1: Because who has time for that? If it's really important...
0: What do you mean? How busy are you?
1: I just think if it's...
0: You're a childless man. You've got nothing but time during the day.
1: If it's really important, they'll text me with a follow-up.
0: Would they?
1: But I haven't checked...
0: Why are you too busy? What if I've fallen down a disused mine shaft and I don't have the capability to text you?
1: I'm really
0: sorry. And I go, Siri, call my good, trusted, loyal colleague, Rio. And you haven't got time to hear my screams.
1: I actually don't think I've probably checked my voicemail in 7 or 8 years.
0: What?
1: Yeah, I'm not kidding.
0: Oh, I don't know who could actually live like that, honestly. Christian, my tombstone text reads, Roger, we have a fitting for it. What do we think Roger is being fitted for? Soup?
2: Yeah, soup. Maybe it's like a wedding or something.
1: I hope he's
2: getting hitched.
0: Here's what I'm thinking. Roger is not a young guy's name.
1: No, that's no. true.
0: Be
1: that's
0: honest, true. If you had that's to the... age Roger, I'm thinking he's 72.
1: Yeah.
2: Oh, I wouldn't have said that old. I would have said late 50s, maybe early 60s.
0: I think Roger is getting measured for a suit for a daughter or his son's wedding.
2: Oh, yeah.
1: Oh, that's a good guess. That's
0: Roger, please get back to us. We need to know.
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0: Christian O'Connell's show. Right now, extra time waster. Yesterday, Rio actually called it, said one of the best ones of the year. They were so good. Yesterday, we're looking for your soccer songs. Golds from yesterday, we had FIFA, Las Vegas, Goldie Grail, Messi's Girl, Say My Kane, Shut Up and Dive, The Bosnich Is Back, Wrexham Ball, and The Murder Was Still Outstanding, Murder on the Dance Floor. That's still incredible.
1: Brilliant.
0: We've got a brand new time waster at 8:30 this morning. It's Dangerous Movies, but we're going to do an extra time for your soccer songs. I've got, all right, soccer songs. Proud Mary Fowler.
1: Oh, very good. Gold.
0: I kicked a goal and I liked it.
2: Oh, goal.
0: We should do that. I kicked a goal. Get back in the studio, Rio. Offside Funk.
1: Silva.
0: And Lady Maradona.
2: Yeah, that's good.
1: Yeah. Goal, that's good.
0: Rio, what have you got? Soccer songs.
1: Hello, Lady Lay.
0: Oh, no. Very good. Gold. And a half-decent crooner's voice you've got there as well.
1: The fields out there apparently looking pretty good in America.
0: No, they're not. They're looking bloody awful because that fake turf. They're waterlogged. All right, so they're off for the bit. Oh, yeah, they are looking amazing.
1: Yeah, they got 99 problems, but a pitch ain't one. Soccer pitch.
2: Yeah, yeah.
1: They're looking really good, so there's not a problem.
0: Feed him to the lions. Bronze.
1: Don't fear the keeper. Just get it past him.
0: Yeah.
1: Top right.
0: Yeah, no.
2: I think you peaked yesterday with that song of yours.
0: He did. He's not making out the group stages. All right, what have you got then? Soccer songs. Text them in. 0475 031 043. Now, I should say, we had these. I got the team to make these last year, and then they've remained in a drawer somewhere. My wife found one the other week and went, what the hell are these? I've forgotten about those. You've got a rare prototype. It's a badge.
1: It is not a badge, sir. It is a beautiful medal.
0: It's a medal.
1: Thank you very
0: much. It's a medal with a ribbon to wear around your neck.
1: Like a World Cup winner would
0: do. Yes, you're right. Or a gold medalist.
1: Yes, or a gold medalist probably makes more sense.
0: That's why I had to make, for the gold medalists on the show.
1: And it says best in show, which means you can walk around your workplace.
0: Not just that, walk around your community.
2: Oh, just a
0: go get your coffee in the morning, walk the dog, and people go, oh, how did you win that? And you tell them a story.
1: They'll look at you with a new level of respect.
0: Elevated.
1: Elevated.
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8: Made of pure gold.
7: I don't know what that is made of. But I tell you what, it has actually got, they are a decent quality to them with a good heft.
8: Yeah, they're weighty.
7: Yes, they are. They actually look for this show, some of our merch, the socks were the worst thing they've ever put me on.
8: Highly flammable.
7: They weren't even socks. They're sort of things where you get static shock from just touching it. Do you know there's certain fabrics that just seem to contain electricity somehow? Those socks always did. All right, let's see who's winning the first ever ones. Soccer songs. Beckham, the devil you know.
8: Silver.
7: Christian, don't forget to add a doggy-friendly station at the pub for the pub reno.
9: Oh, I love that idea.
7: Yeah, no, that's a very good idea. I always judge a pub. Fountain. They always have like a little drinking fountain.
8: Oh, got it.
7: Or a nice bowl there for dogs. It shows that dogs are welcome. And if you're walking by with your dog and you fancy a little swift pot, you can pop in. The dog will have a little swift pot of water as well. Declan Rice, Rice Baby. He's an annoying arsehole player.
8: Okay, yeah, Silver.
7: Connor's got Man, I Feel Like Zlatan Ibrahimovic.
9: Wow.
7: Connor, no, and you know that. No medal for you, my friend. Ronaldo, don't you want me, baby? Ronaldo, don't you want me,
8: Silver
7: baby?
8: Plus.
7: No, no, no. Come on, no. Okay. Medal, medal, medal.
8: Whoa. Medal.
7: Jess is the first ever Best of Show medal winner. Hi, Christian. My name is Bev from Woody Point.
8: Oh, Bev from Woody Point.
7: Woody Point is up in Queensland.
9: Is
7: it? I'm pretty sure it's near Moreton Bay. Oh. I think I've been there.
8: Good bugs over there.
7: I'm pretty sure Woody Point. Also, Bev, you put a question mark at the end of that. I mean, only you would know. I don't know. It says here, hi, my name is Bev from Woody Point. I know sometimes toward the end of the week, we all wake up like that. I'm Christian in Australia.
8: I'm Ron Bergen.
7: Yes, I'm Bev from Woody Point, I guess. I'm texting about the soccer song. I think it should be Simply the Best by Tina Turner. Bev.
8: Good song.
7: Okay, it's a good song. Not quite the angle we want here. Medal. Come on. Yes. Up to Woody Boyings.
8: Yay, medal. Yes.
7: Come on. She doesn't know who she is right now.
8: That's true.
7: We're all living in a yellow football team. A yellow football team.
8: No.
7: A yellow medal. Richard, you can have a medal. Maradona, go breaking my heart.
8: That was an interesting tune.
7: It was, wasn't it? Pitch perfect. Silver. Hopefully Bev got their Woody point.
8: Silver.
7: Am I ever going to see you save a goal again?
8: Silver.
7: Shake it offside.
8: Medal.
7: Four. Well done. Chris the teacher, yes. Pearl Jam with Header Man. Not Better Man, yeah. Header Man.
8: Silver plus.
7: Queen, I want a free kick.
8: Silver.
7: Not Roxanne. Beckham.
8: Beckham! Medal!
7: Well done, Glenn Webber. Shane Sharp is coming for English football fans.
8: Medal!
7: Hey, how dare you? It's derogatory. 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
3: Next year we go to the Fruited Plains of Drive Time Radio. Wednesday's ideas were given numbers. Those numbers were put onto balloons. Those balloons were put onto me.
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5: Oh, no.
2: What is it? What is it?
5: Okay, two's pun hour.
2: Pun
3: hour.
2: One I've been pushing for many months now. And now it's here. I've got to step up and do it.
3: You know what it's like?
2: What?
3: It's like that cross stitch that sits on the desk that hasn't been completed.
2: Well, pun hour is going to happen. Here's how it's going to work. And you can help too, Brendan. And you, Ryan, please join in.
3: I don't want to join in. I don't like puns. I've said that I don't like puns.
2: You're horrible, man.
3: I don't like them. I don't think they're funny.
2: I did motorcycle segment with you.
3: You hang on. Motorcycle segment, you went, nah.
2: And I still had to sit through it.
3: Well, I'm happy to sit through it. I'm going to sit through here and just look
2: so
3: at the
2: So here's what happens. For you, we want you to phone up and give me us a very simple sentence and I will try and create a pun around
3: it. Okay, so what would John Farnham, you know him?
2: Yeah.
3: Two strong hearts.
2: Well, that's how he can keep the beat. Bang, that just happened. See, some of them come to me quickly. I'm like a channeler. Some will come quickly. Some might need to be extruded a little more slowly. So, for example, a sentence, I went to the flower shop. Are you a pansy? That's the kind of thing that's going to happen. This is what's going to happen.
3: Can I just ask?
2: Yeah.
3: So people will ring in.
2: Yes.
3: They will give you a sentence.
2: A very basic sentence with a basic subject.
3: The pun guru.
2: We'll have to try and come up with a pun to match the sentence.
3: I'm looking forward to sitting here with my arms crossed, looking out the window, enjoying the metropolis.
2: I look forward to you being a supportive friend and helping me.
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1: Yes, winding down. Gary had eye issues and I'd been diagnosed with MS, so it was to wind down a little bit. There is no other hotel in Helidon, so we couldn't shut it down. It was the hub of the town, so it stayed open and we kept working.
0: Which is why we're choosing your pub to give the ultimate reno to.
1: Wow, thank you so much.
2: The pub's calling. 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

0: Christian O'Connell show. I've just put the team of so-called producers. I mean, these days you can identify, isn't it a lovely world? You can identify as anything. And bless them, some of them tell me they're producers. And I'm like, why not? Why not? Anyone can do this now. You want to be a producer? Why not? Let's play fantasy radio. Anyway, I just briefed the producers to say, be ready at 10 to 8 for a full live briefing about my new World Cup idea. Caitlin, all I need you to do is get some paper and some scissors. You must have two pairs of scissors and two rulers.
1: Sure, okay.
0: Every producer should have those ready, like a hairdresser.
2: So does Caitlin have two scissors going at
0: no,
2: once?
0: No, okay. One chuckle sister has one scissors, and the other chuckle sister has the other scissors. So you need two pairs of... No, they're hitting each other. What are you doing? I mean, they looked angry when I said they're so-called producers. Then they start punching each other on the arm. Chuckle sisters, pay attention.
1: Ready.
0: 10 to 8, be ready, okay?
1: We're ready to go.
0: All right, because I've got a World Cup idea. And the other thing is that the prize is going to be huge. It's the ultimate meat tray, and it's meats of the world.
2: Great.
0: So many great. So you could have Argentinian steak.
2: Oh, okay, yes.
3: Beef Wellington for the UK.
0: Yeah.
2: A Cuban... Cuban sausage.
0: Cuban sausage, let's just call it that. What's that lovely Spanish cured meat called?
2: Oh, jamón.
3: No.
0: No, that's just ham.
2: Oh, no, that's
0: no,
2: not
0: the other one. Chorizo. Chorizo.
2: Chorizo.
0: See, already we've got three countries represented. World Cup meat trail.
2: I love it.
0: The world of meats.
2: The Aussie Chico roll.
0: Yes, yes.
3: There's no meat in that, is there?
0: But just Caitlin, you've got an update. What have you got?
1: I got everything. I got my paper. I got my two scissors. I've got three rulers just in case.
0: Okay, then Chuckle Sisters, what other meats represent different countries that are at the World Cup? But the teen has just started laughing in my face. Is that actually a legitimate show need question?
1: What? Yes. Greek? Yes.
2: Very good.
0: Yes, very good. All right, Chuckle Sisters.

0: your dreams.
1: Christian, do you need a cover band for the grand reopening and the live show with you guys? The pub. Next week on the show, that's the next thing we're going to turn our attention to. It does need live music. We need live music when we're up there doing the grand reopening, doing the whole breakfast show up there. Christian, where is the pub in Queensland? The Criterion Hotel is in Helidon. That's where you'll find it. It's about an hour and a half outside Brisbane. Long road, farm, cop shop, pub.
2: No turns. It's just
1: there is no turns. Yes. All right, small thing, big joy. Do you know what this week, the small thing, big joy to me? Tracy from the pub, when she laughs, some people have a laugh that is like a song. It just tickles the soul. Tracy's got this amazing laugh. I realised last week when Rio went up there, we went up there to meet them, we had lunch with him. She's got this great laugh. That's my small thing, big joy this week. For Corey, small thing, big joy, finding the start of the sticky tape straight away. Patsy, what's it for you?
3: I've got a couple this week. One is when Roomba goes around and leaves marks in the carpet. Her cleaning marks, like her treads. I love it.
2: Like the MCG.
3: Just feels clean.
1: When you cut your grass and you've got those lines in.
3: I love it. I'm obsessed by it. Yes. I love it. Love, love. And the other thing is when my husband puts a water bottle in the bed and I don't realise and I go to bed and it's all warm and
1: cozy. Oh, my God, that's so nice.
3: I know.
2: What a lovely man.
1: What a loving gesture that is.
3: Yeah. Sometimes.
1: Rhea, what's it for you?
2: I've started doing this again recently because it's winter. Taking clothes straight out of the dryer, putting them straight on your body.
1: Oh, wow.
2: For undies especially. Oh. My
1: so do you put goodness. Them in the mornings for a couple of minutes?
2: Like on, well, no. Oh, I should start doing that. Yes. I've just been timing my washes on the weekend.
1: No. Turn the dryer on. I'm sure your partner will love that. It's a couple of minutes. It's so quiet. 4:50.
3: I don't know if that's good for the jocks, for the you know what, to put hot jocks on.
1: Well, he's not putting them on like piping hot. They're just warmed up, aren't they?
2: It's no hotter than a shower.
1: No.
3: Yeah.
2: But and the reward on the bottom is
1: it's like a
3: hug for your bum.
1: Thank you.
2: It's like a hug for your bum.
1: Is, yeah. I was going to say a hand around your bum, but that sounded more sounded like a different thing. But it does. It's like a hug for your body. It, you know what it is? It's a warm rub. Doesn't sound it. Small thing, big joy for me is a good old vigorous rub down at 4:50.
2: Too early.
1: I hire someone in Airtask just to come down and just buff me up. All right. Small thing, big joy. What is it for you? Get those scissors and rollers ready for 20 minutes, sisters. Text in 0475-031043. Also, can you let us know some more meats of the world? I'm actually now concerned. I come up with this idea without properly researching what are the meats of the world.
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0: Christian O'Connell's show. Every Thursday on the show, we do Small Thing, Big Joy. What's yours? Share it with me. 0475 031043. For Santo, Christian, my small thing, boy, big joy, boy joy, is when you forget you had good leftovers from the night before and you open the fridge, and there they are. Boy joy. Boy That's joy. What I always say. Hashtag. Good morning, Christian. Small thing, big joy. Winning the peg lotto. When you get the exact amount of pegs you need hanging out the washing.
1: Yes.
0: Mark, that is a fantastic one. Christian, the World Cup meet. Haggis for Scotland. Ooh, you're right, they're back at the World Cup. Not been there for a while. That's incredible. That's a great one. Christian, Rich, a small thing, big joy. It's a game of chess with the sun on a Sunday morning.
1: Oh, that's beautiful.
0: And his second one is when you go, when we played Powderfinger yesterday morning on the show. Christian, more Powderfinger, less Starship. I'm afraid our boss, Sue, actually runs the Australian fan club for Starship.
2: She does.
0: So because she's the boss, she can get the station to play a lot of them.
2: Sometimes she comes dressed up
0: as a Starship.
2: Yes. As a Starship. Yes. Starship.
0: And we have to call her Sue Starship.
2: That's true.
0: You know, she's the boss. Christian, small thing, big joy. For Ryan, a food court.
2: I so agree
0: when
2: with
0: no
2: that.
0: One knows exactly what you can all agree on for lunch, the food court is always the answer. Get everything there, Ryan. The thing I'm always amazed at is in the middle of a food court, because food courts are also just chaos.
1: Mm. Yeah.
0: It's like the cantina bar scene in Star Wars. You get all shapes and sizes and sorts of people there. A wonderful rainbow and spectrum of humanity.
1: Mm.
0: And in amongst the noise, there's a lot of hubbub there, isn't there? People having food, having conversations, arguing and that. There's always a couple of businessmen having a very serious business meeting, like in suits with laptops looking at spreadsheets and important financial data.
2: So true.
0: Don't you have offices? Why would you go, and Derek, we're going to have to get this deal done by midday, and why don't we meet at, should I come to your office? No, go to the food court. And when should we go? The lunchtime, peak lunchtime. There is, there's always, have a look today or tomorrow, or over the weekend, there's always a business meeting in the middle of every food court. And I'm like, how can they be calm?
2: Yes, and they've got,
0: they're having a meeting in the middle of a food court.
2: All their documents out.
0: All right, so, Chuckle Sisters. Are you ready?
3: Ready!
0: In 5 minutes' time, I will present to the team and to you, dear viewers and listeners, what my big World Cup idea is. Team, have the scissors, have the paper ready.
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20: It's showtime.
21: Top of the afternoon to you, Amanda. You were right there.
22: Let me get myself organised.
21: What are you doing?
22: Someone's just handed me champagne, a bottle, an unopened
21: bottle. This is your life.
22: Well, this, is it? Who's coming in? Oh, it's just you. We're not big boasters, but it's time to be big and boasty.
21: Well, you sound like it.
22: I know. This drive show went number one in Australia. We are the number one drive show in Australia. And we are just so delighted and thrilled because when we've been talking a little bit about this today. Since
21: are you going to do the little engine that could speech?
22: If you'd like that.
21: Yeah, do that. I like that.
22: I was just going to say that we were trying to, when we left breakfast, we were trying to work out what a drive show is. And I'd like to think that we may be landing in the right place. We thought, what do you guys want to hear as we went to the fruited plains, as it were?
21: Mm-hmm.
22: And we think, you know, life at work can be tricky or during the day, whatever you're doing. Life at home can sometimes be hard, or you get home and there's homework with the kids or whatever it might be. We want it to be that bubble, that soft landing between those two parts of your day. So a bit of fun, a bit of stupid, sometimes a bit of information. And I hope

0: It's the Christmas version of the perineum, the merineum. I thought we could be the jamineum. I mentioned it a few times. It went no further than this office until now because no one seemed to like the idea in promotions.
1: Well, no one wants a episiotomy.
0: No.
1: No, no, no. That's talkback radio for you.
0: Yeah, that's right. No, we want to
1: We're like
0: be,
1: a balm.
0: So we are absolutely thrilled that we hope we're doing the right thing by you guys.
1: Why don't you crack open the champagne?
0: I can't open champagne.
1: Why
0: do you
1: can't
0: want
1: you?
0: To? I'm not, well, shall I try?
1: Yeah,
0: no,
1: go
0: there's
1: on.
0: Expensive equipment in this room.
1: I tell you, you work on it. You don't have to do it all right now. You just start taking off the little...
0: So I tell you that time my husband and I were in a restaurant. It was on our honeymoon in Malaysia. And it was a place called the Beach of Forbidden Love.
1: Ooh.
0: And there weren't many Westerners there, but at the table next to us was a big sort of Western tosser in a cravat and a sort of 70-year-old punce with a young Malaysian man. And he'd brought a bottle of wine. And behind the punce's back... He didn't know, but the waiter looked at the wine, had no idea what to do, and was opening it with his teeth.
1: Well,
0: oh,
1: you,
0: it was a lovely
1: You know fancy. Well, why don't you work on that, because we've got a lot on this show today. Carl Stefanovic and Eddie Maguire are going to be joining us in this very studio.
0: That's right.
1: They've got a new radio show starting on our network tomorrow. Mm-hmm. And they're going to come in as a bit of a warm-up. I'm looking forward to catching up with those boys.
0: They're going to sniff the successful air that is us.
1: Also Instagram, and we can't do anything until we do the Fast Five. Would you like to play the Fast Five? You can. Go on, see if you can pop that thing. You're getting there. Come on.
0: Here it comes. Woo!
1: Well.
2: Bundaberg's 4BU.

0: Hello there, it's Jonesy Demander driving you home. And now...
1: How fast can this thing go?
2: Faster than the speed of light.
3: Jonesy and Demander's
4: Fast Five.
0: The Fast Five is here. Five questions. Can you go all the way and answer all five questions correctly? If you do that,
5: well, question five will win you $250 cash.
0: And you've already popped the bottle, the champagne.
5: Popped the champers. Here's cheers to us. Let me grab one.
0: Okay.
5: I'm free.
0: Ching, ching.
5: Ching, ching. I usually let other people pop the champers. I'm always scared of taking my own eyeballs out.
0: Well, you don't want to do yourself an injury. Remember Ricky Lee Coulter? You know Ricky Lee?
5: Yes, of course.
0: She bonked herself in the face with a champagne bottle.
5: Really? Not a bottle.
0: No, the cork.
5: She's launching her own
0: ship. She did herself a serious eye injury. You've got to be careful. Carla is in Moorabbin.
5: Hi, Carla.
6: Hello.
5: Hello. Question number one for you in the Fast Five. Which AC/DC song is famous for featuring bagpipes?
6: Long Way to the Top.
5: That's the one. Here it is. Oh.
0: Great story behind that.
5: What is it?
0: Well, George Young, producer, said, you know what would be good in this is some bagpipes. And Bon Scott said, oh, yeah, I was in a Highland pipe band. So they went out and spent $474 on bagpipes, which back then in 1975,
5: a lot of
0: money. Could buy a three-bedroom house in Moorabbin for that.
5: Mm-hmm.
0: So they've gone out, bought the bagpipes, brought them back, and Bon Scott said, no, but I was the drummer in the pipe band.
5: Oh. Did he learn?
0: He did play them.
5: My son plays the bagpipes. He hasn't for years. He played at school and he hasn't since then. And I think he regrets not keeping it up because at the time he thought, it's nothing interesting. And now he goes, what a quirky habit to have.
0: He regrets.
5: Not a habit, I mean a skill.
0: He regrets it, but.
5: No, see, this is, people mock it. People treat it like the piano accordion. And here I am mocking the piano accordion.
0: Yeah.
5: But the bagpipes are so rousing and so emotional. They are.
0: Anything you say about the piano accordion, you can say to Joe Dolce, okay?
5: Does he play the piano accordion?
0: Yeah, and what's the matter, you?
5: It'd be even more irritating.
0: Let's play Reverse It.
5: What song, Carla, are we playing backwards?
0: Oh.
5: That's tricky.
6: Mm-hmm. That's very tricky. No.
5: No.
6: No idea.
5: I'm looking at the answer here, and I don't think I'd have guessed it either. I know the song, but I wouldn't know it back.
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4: We are up to question two and yet another jingle when we play Reverse It.
5: Put my thing down, flip it and reverse it.
0: So what, you don't like the jingles, you don't like the metaphors, what do you want?
4: I like jingles, I like metaphors,
0: you know,
4: and I like
0: we're doing
4: Megan
0: communism radio. Hello, comrade, enjoy this. You know, come on, there's got to be a bit of pizzazz.
4: There's got to be a bit of middle ground between jingle craziness and communism. I would have thought, but maybe I'm wrong. You went to films to radio school, I didn't. Yeah. Did Max Rolli teach you about communist radio?
0: No, he taught me about entertainment. Megan's in Penrith. Hello, Megan.
6: Hello.
4: Hello, we're here to play Reverse
0: Amanda's It. Amanda's had half a glass of champagne.
4: And I'm on fire.
0: We call her Cadbury's girl.
4: Why?
0: Half a glass and that's it.
4: What song are we playing in reverse, Megan?
6: Is it Out of Touch? Out of Touch by Hall
4: Leno? Yes, it is.
0: Megan, which host nation will face South Africa in the opening match of the World Cup tomorrow? Is it A, the USA, B, Canada, or C, Mexico?
4: All those three are host nations, but which one is facing Africa in the opening match?
6: USA?
4: No.
0: No. Sharon's in Coburg.
4: Hi, Sharon. We've scrubbed USA off the list. Is it Canada or Mexico? Which one is facing Africa, South Africa tomorrow?
6: I would be Mexico.
0: Mexico. I wonder if they'll put up a big wall of defence.
4: Oh, that's good.
0: Douglas. Douglas Adams is best known as the author of which science fiction series, Sharon?
6: It is.
0: Why, Sharon?
4: Oh,
0: sorry. She
4: doesn't was
0: know.
4: Going to get it. She huffed and puffed, and she was going to get there.
0: Donna's in Frankston.
4: Hello, Donna.
7: Hi, guys.
4: Hello, Douglas Adams. He's the author of which science fiction series?
7: The Hitchhiker's Guide to the Galaxy.
4: That's the one. Which brings you to question five.
0: Look at Donna.
4: Which city will host the next Summer Olympic Games in 2028?
7: I don't know.
0: Kylie's in Mornington.
4: Hi, Kylie. Do you know who's going to be the host of the 2028 Olympics, the Summer Olympics?
8: I just went there last year. LA.
4: It's LA.
0: Oh, nice. And you get to bring the story, a bit of a brag about the story.
4: What?
0: LA.
4: How much champagne have you had?
0: I know. Congratulations to you, Kylie. You have won the jam pack in fine. Inside, you will find $250 cash.
4: Yeah, lots of things come up on the show. I'm going to be, Double H Hattery drops today, the podcast that I do, and we did an interview with a very interesting young man who was taken, as they call it, the red pill.
0: Oh.
4: He's gone into the Andrew Tate misogynistic world of the internet.
3: Jonesy
4: come
3: and
4: out
3: Amanda.
4: The other side.
9: He's only 23.
4: Let me get myself organised.
0: What are you doing?
4: Someone's just handed me a champagne, an unopened.
0: This is your
4: bottle.
0: Life.
4: Well, this is it? Who's coming in? Oh, it's just you. We're not big boasters, but it's time to be big and boasty.
0: Well, you sound like it.
4: I know. This drive show went number one in Australia. We are absolutely thrilled. Oh, cool. We hope we're doing the right thing by you guys.
0: Why don't you crack open the champagne?
4: I can't open champagne.
0: Why
4: do you
0: can't
4: want
0: you?
4: To? I'm not, well, shall I try?
0: Go on. See if you can pop that thing. You're getting there. Come on.
4: Here it comes. Woo!
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0: Hello, it's Jonesy and Amanda driving you home.
1: We were just talking earlier about how LA is going to be the home of the 2028 Summer Olympics.
0: Mm-hmm.
1: And they've just released some of the new sports, I guess. Like we had, what did Ray Gunn participate in?
0: Breakdancing.
1: Breakdancing, that was one we had at the
0: she,
1: last
0: Olympics. She lectured Jemmy Rye.
2: Yeah, that's right. Yeah, she's my media tutor in uni. Yeah, she's really cool.
1: Yeah. I don't understand.
0: I bet you she would have been cool.
1: Yes, I don't understand the hoo-ha about her.
0: Yeah,
1: I
0: thought there was
1: we usually celebrate an underdog or someone that takes Australia to the top of the news in a quirky way. So I don't know why we didn't do the same with her. Why we vilified her.
0: I don't know.
1: I like her. Anyway, so we've had breakdancing. At the Los Angeles Olympics, as part of the obstacle course, they're introducing a ninja, as part of the modern pentathlon, a ninja-style obstacle course. If you want to do a modern pentathlon, why not have scrolling, ordering a coffee, walking the dog, holding a 5-litre water bottle, and trying
0: like
1: to stop
0: to
1: a screaming baby.
0: I'd like
1: That's
0: to see
1: That's a modern
0: that.
1: Pentathlon. But no, a ninja-style obstacle course. Remember the ninja TV
0: Australian stuff? Ninja Warrior.
1: It's that kind of thing. I guess they'll be, you know, flipping across pools and climbing up walls
0: they
1: and doing all that
0: They had to climb to the
1: top
0: of Mount Midori Armour.
1: That's Mount Midori. That's all I needed as an incentive to get there.
0: I remember when Tim Robards was on it. Remember Tim Robards was on it?
1: And I think his wife also went on and she did
0: and
1: better than he
0: did. And Heinrich went on. Yeah, that's right. And Tim Robards' physician came on the show and said that he would do very well in Ninja Warrior.
1: His physician came
0: His physician came on the show to give him a rap.
1: Mm. I wonder if when we're watching the Olympics, I'll have the same sort of commentary we had for Ninja Warrior because it was very soothing.
3: Look at the arms pumping. Look at the legs pumping. He's looking fantastic. He's neck and neck with Charlie Robbins as we hit the halfway point.
4: Mount Midori Armour is almost done.
5: He gets up through the hole. He's got to go for the buzzer. He hits it.
0: He does it. Oh, I'd watch that. We've come a long way. Do you remember, gather round, Ryan, when we were kids, there was a show called It's a Knockout.
1: We haven't come a long way. That is It's a Knockout,
0: yeah,
1: the same show.
0: On. It's a Knockout was local Rotarians taking on each other with giant cotton buds.
1: Yeah, same thing. It's the same thing.
0: Actually, we'll get – look, I'm just typing in now. Bear with me. On YouTube.
1: Remember when the Royal Family? That was the beginning of downfall of Prince Edward.
0: Yeah, they did that thing.
1: Yeah.
0: Here it is. This is It's a Knockout.
1: Ninja Knockout.
0: Here we go.
6: Let's hear it for this evening's teams. With a great chance of making our rich semi-finals, the team led by Bruce Lavender.
2: Oh, they look tired.
0: He looks gassed already. He's just running out on the field.
1: That's being shouted out by that voiceover.
0: That's Max Rowley, my teacher.
6: The repeat of their form in the earlier heats will see them safely home in the blue colours for Melbourne City Victoria. Yet another contender for a shot at next week's $10,000 first prize.
0: Who?
6: Team led by John Howard.
0: John Howard?
6: Will well carry them right through in the yellow for Northern Park, Queensland.
0: Yep.
6: Every competition has its battlers, and the team from the Festival State led by Ian Robertson has struggled to find four more seasons. To their credit, they're still fighting on in the green for Woodville, South Australia.
0: What?
6: To fill in the details.
0: Where's Western Australia?
1: Oh, just stop,
0: hang on.
1: Please.
6: Billy J. Smith and Fiona McDonald.
0: Oh, Fiona McDonald. Oh, what a blast. Look at the car they're coming out. It's a golf cart. like something from Speed Racer. Remember Go Speed Racer? See, I want to see that at the Olympics.
1: Well, you probably will. They had parkour last time. It didn't work out, so they're going ninja. I mean, please, do it. If you've seen the ancient Greek and Roman wrestling where they put each hands down each other's pants.
0: Will you be my Fiona McDonald to my Billy J. Smith?
1: Do I have to?
0: Coming up, Double H Hattery has dropped today. It's Thursday, and this is a really, really timely episode.
1: This, I'll just tell you this. My 23-year-old son, when he heard who we were interviewing, said, can you tell him how much I admire him? He's another 23-year-old, and his story's quite extraordinary. I'll tell you more next.
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0: Hello there, it's Jonesy and Amanda driving you home this Thursday, the 11th of June. Thursday is a great day because Double H Hattery, this is Amanda's side hustle. You know, I don't think it's a side hustle. It's one of your many strings to your bow.
1: Yeah.
0: Your massive bow.
1: I do a podcast with my friend Anita McGregor. She's a forensic psychologist. Mm-hmm. And we often, this is the stuff, talk about a lot of things when we go for our weekend walks. And we both are the mothers of sons. And my son, who's 23, had heard of a man called Flynn Martin. And he's so interesting. He's 23 years old himself. And he, a couple of years ago, went viral in the worst way. He was sucked into the manosphere.
0: Yep.
1: He took the red pill, as they say. And all he listened to was Andrew Tate. You can't even find his old clips. There's one in particular where he said, he asked whether it was okay to be a straight white male. And the pylon was massive. He went viral with that. And all of that was being taken down. You can't even find it now to talk about it.
0: Mm-hmm.
1: He has come out the other side of that. He said he was depressed. He was drinking. He was taking drugs. And he was hospitalized. And he had a kind of a breakdown, I guess. And so he had a reset. And he said he went back to uni. He traveled. He spoke to people. He saw a different worldview, and he's only 23 now, and he's come out the other side of that manosphere and has quite an extraordinary story to tell. One of the things was, though, that he said that he went through his high school certificate through COVID. He and all his mates were all stuck at home, and at the same time, all their algorithms changed. He said they were watching regular stuff like sport. Suddenly, everyone's algorithm, all of his mates, it started to shift.
2: It was just all of a sudden there. And that was just what was being pushed on my algorithm. And I can confidently kind of say that because it was the same for all my friends as well. And we all just were like, has anyone seen this guy that everyone's just seeing all of a sudden? And I'd presume we'd all have a pretty similar algorithm prior to that. But it was like every young man was getting it and everyone knew what it was. So it was, yeah, just a relentless kind of thing.
1: He talks about the relentless nature of social media and the addictive nature of social media. That's one of the big things he says that we have underestimated for this entire generation.
2: I think social media is a huge addiction for a lot of people, whether they want to admit that or not. But then when you start actually creating content yourself and you get, there's another study about that little orange icon of a new follower or a new like or a new comment releases dopamine in the exact same way as like having a drug would. So it's so addicting. And then when you see it on these like large scale numbers, I think it really changes people's brain chemistry and like who they are as a person. You become addicted to chasing that feeling of getting likes and attention. But even if you're not creating, just consuming content, like it just, you can consume like 1,000 videos in the space of an hour. And that's just so much content that just completely floods your brain.
1: Anita, in her job as a forensic psychologist, what that means is she works as a psychologist with offenders within the prison police system. They've transgressed somehow. And she's often said, you should not define someone by one, their worst thing they've done, by one mistake. Everyone gets a chance at redemption.
0: Well, if they're a mass murderer.
1: Well, that's different. Yeah. Well, then society chooses that and prison chooses that.
0: But if they've to put up an errant post or something like that.
1: Well, this is the thing, and this is something that this guy Flynn talks about, is the pylon that we forget that the heart of a lot of these viral one person putting up a comment, he was 20 at the time, put up a couple of comments that he really regrets now, but he said that the pylon was so aggressive, it just pushed him back into his corner, and it was out of proportion to the comments he had made.
2: I think people are so quick to forget on the internet, especially that people make mistakes and there's so many elements of like someone comes out and makes one video and they get hounded. And I think the backlash that you receive, no matter how bad it is, like something that you do, obviously within reason, people just the pile on and then everyone wants to get their quick fix of attention. And it's not really about them actually trying to criticize and help. It's about them getting attention and more followers and more views. So I think just the hardest thing to do is probably stand up and go, hey, why don't we, instead of just completely hating on and further alienating this person and realistically pushing them further down in their beliefs and like sending them further down that track. Let's try and educate.
1: And show them some compassion. Yeah. But also, Anita said, here's her conspiracy theory. Who is setting up these algorithms and to what end? Is it for disruption? Is it man versus woman? To what end are these algorithms doing that?
0: He said the war would be, and what we're seeing right now, we've got that so-called comedian that did the petrol sniffing thing versus Grace Tame in the algorithm. You've got left versus right. These are two young women who are out there at the moment. And because I'm not going to mention her name because I don't want to get the algorithm to be boosted more, but because I clicked on the story because I thought, well, what's going on here? And then I thought, oh, hang on a minute. Now I'm getting all these other parts of that. So I'm getting this far right stuff on my phone and I'm getting far left stuff as well because I click on Grace Tame.
1: But most of us are in the middle. And if we show compassion on either side and say...
0: Yeah, right now, compassion, if you show compassion in the internet's world, you're a big simp. There's something wrong with you.
1: Well, you know, it's just interesting too.
0: Because being kind is a terrible thing now.
1: But that's as part of that manosphere.
0: Yeah, that's what I mean.
1: And I said to Anita, in light of violence against women in our society and family violence, what is it, why are we saying there's an epidemic of loneliness amongst young men? And she said she thinks there's an epidemic of just loneliness in general. 30% of Australians live alone. Yeah. It's a loneliness epidemic, and yet these men have found a subculture.
0: Yeah, of course, because they're belonging. It's why guys join outlaw motorcycle clubs.
1: What a shame there's this horrible negativity, this misogynistic negativity to it. But it's such an interesting chat, and he's such an impressive young man.
0: Yeah.
1: Flynn Martin is his name, and he's on Double A Chatter this week.
0: But also I'd say to anyone, whatever you post, you're publishing. Yeah. Whatever you post, and when you're the Annie Knights of the world, Australia's most sexually promiscuous woman, when she's 56, how is she going to look at herself?
1: Well, that's what Flynn said. If he could stop another young person being in the embarrassing situation, he said that he wants to educate people to say, please don't do what I did.
0: Check it out. Double A Chattery, it drops today. Coming up, well, no controversy here. Carl Stefanovic, Eddie Maguire joining us to talk about the new show.
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15: For some reason, when I send a text to someone, there's a dollar sign. 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
15: 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What's all that about? 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You're not starting tomorrow. The long weekend. 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
16: Carl Stefanovic and Eddie McGuire are going to be doing an afternoon show, and they're going to be joining us very soon.
15: Just as a bit of a warm-up. They're out there in their training gear. They look very nice. The boys are coming up.
0: Bundaberg.

0: It's Jonesy and Amanda driving you home.
1: How do we introduce these two? Carl Stefanovic, Eddie Maguire. They've teamed up for a new show. It's called The Long Weekend. I don't know if double demerits are involved. They're right here with us now in the studio. Gentlemen, hello.
2: I'm too old to drive. Too tired to drive.
3: Now, just before we get started, Carl, I think it's only fair to say that we bend the knee, we dip the lids to Jonesy and Amanda, who yesterday on the ratings showed that this country is big enough and understands enough and has the je ne sais quoi to understand that people can talk about Australia and do a magnificent show in my hometown of Melbourne, number one in drive. In Sydney, you've blown the place to pieces. It's unbelievable. But I say this with absolute sincerity because the move from the breakfast show where you dominated in Sydney for so long into drive is a significant one. And you have absolutely cleaned up. So, congratulations.
2: Bravo.
1: Threw in a bit of a French term as well.
2: I didn't know that.
1: Thank you.
0: You two together, I just didn't see that on my bingo card, but I do like it. It's got a nice Carl and Eddie. It's like Charles and Eddie, that duo that had a song.
2: Would I Lie to You?
0: Would I Lie to You, baby?
2: It's a great song.
0: How long have you
3: guys... Might be a theme song, what do you reckon?
0: This could be it. How long have you guys known each other for?
2: 20 years.
3: It's at least that. No, it's more than that because, in fact, you know, I was the CEO when Carl was on the Today Show as
2: Got
3: well.
2: Got me the Logie.
3: Yeah. Did all that.
1: Well, where were you when it was my turn? Good on you, Eddie.
3: Well, you're the wrong place at that stage. Sorry. You should have got one, I mean, I must admit. Mind you, I'm missing 5, 6 at least.
2: Oh, yeah.
3: Carl and I have known each other for years, but we've also been good friends. The funny thing about it is Carl and I have actually been mates over the years. We've been in contact. We have mutual friends. We've done a lot of things together, but not on air. And we've always spoken about we should do a show together. You know, we thought we should be doing a Tonight Show on Channel 9 and very much along the lines of a national show. So we've always had this understanding we should be doing this, and Carl's into politics, I'm into politics, we're both into sport, et cetera, et cetera, and we host a lot of different things. So that's always been the starting ground. And then this opportunity came up, and we've been talking about it for about 6 months, seven, and it came together.
2: And I just knew that working with Eddie, I wouldn't have to, work too hard because Eddie's just going to take control of the whole thing.
3: That's it.
2: And I can just sit back and just...
1: So
0: you're in the bimbo seat. We're on the sailing boat. And
2: it's yin and yang. It's Carl and Eddie. Eddie and Carl. No, I'm really looking forward to it. I love Eddie Maguire. Like, he has been there for me as a very, very dear friend when times have been really tough. There's no doubt in my mind that he would call and has when I've gone through difficult periods.
0: Right.
2: And on top of that, the ability to work with him, to be able to see how he operates. I'm a radio L plater.
0: Mm-hmm.
2: And to learn off him and to be mentored by him is something that I'm really looking forward to.
3: Guys, can I ask you a question, if it would be so bold?
0: Of course.
3: In your own interview. But tell me about how different it has been to go from breakfast to drive, because you've put a lot of thought in it. I ran into you, Amanda, at the Logies, and we spoke about this. And the change up for you and the fact that it's this show, I think it was one of the great things in life is to refresh something and make it as new again. And Jean Cocteau actually said about it that is the difference between poetry and prose. And you guys have been able to do it. You've made something new again, fresh or old, new again and fresh. And you've really opened up the airwaves for people listening to Drive.
1: That's nice of you to say. So I think that what we thought a lot about what a Drive show kind of for us, what it would be. And I think sometimes life at work can be hard and life at home can be hard. Homework with kids,

0: taking kids to sport or just whatever it is. We want it to be that bubble between those two things. We want it to be a soft place to land, somewhere where you can loosen your tie, where you can sit in the car, kick off your shoes if you're the passenger, but just relax a bit more. We kind of want it to be a soft place.
1: Yeah, you had a name for it.
0: And sometimes it's silly. I said it was kind of the perineum of radio.
1: Yeah.
0: I got shouted down at that point and told to go home.
2: But you two, I mean, it feels like I'm at a dinner party and you two have broken away to have a private chat in French. I mean, I don't know, the perineums and the jardin de boue. It's like, cocktail. Jonesy, can we talk about motorbikes?
1: We're fussing the brains of the operation.
2: That's right.
1: You two have both had many controversies in your life. If you could swap a controversy, you take one of Eddie's controversies,
3: no,
1: Carl.
3: I'm not taking Eddie. And,
1: and Carl, you take one of which controversy would you take? Is there one?
3: I think the more to the point is that these things happen when you're going hard. Now, you guys understand breakfast radio and television better than anybody, and sometimes you hit the wall and sometimes things happen that you don't even think are happening until they've happened, and then you try to recover from that. But it's the actions and the body of work that I think you look at over the journey. So
0: are you looking at Carl's body right now?
3: He's given us a good look at
0: his shirt, open to the waist.
3: He looks like Dennis Lilly.
2: Oh, yeah, from the southern end.
3: Gold chains going.
2: I didn't mean it like that, man.
1: Well, I'm very excited.
3: Who gives it the members?
1: I am.
2: And I said to Jonesy the day, I mean, because it is a new, fresh thing for me. I've done a lot of on-air time and so many hours on air. But I said to Jonesy in the lift, mate, is there any piece of advice? And he goes, just one thing, one idea per segment. That's it.
1: Yeah.
2: And I was like, yeah, but what's the idea?
3: That's good. That's one more.
0: He doesn't know either.
2: He doesn't know either.
3: As opposed to air mantra is no idea.
1: Boys, this, I can only see great things.
2: Yeah, it'd be fun.
3: I loved what Amanda said there a moment ago about the essence of the show, and that's very much what we want to do. We're not going to come in, you're not going to have hardcore politics or anything else going on, but we will cover the stories of the day. We will have interesting people. We'll open up our contact books. We'll have plenty of sport. We'll be telling you what you missed during the week and what's coming up over the weekend. So that's basically it.
1: It's a fest.
0: And it does sound like a fest.
2: Or palais-vous. What's it?
3: Au revoir.
2: Thank you.
1: And on that note, Eddie McGuire, Carl Stefanovic.
2: Auf Wiedersehen.
3: There you go, Jane Amanda. It's great to be in the presence of radio royalty.
2: Number one.
3: Congratulations. Well done.
2: Well done.
0: Thank you.
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0: Hello there, it's Jonesy and Amanda driving you home this Thursday, the 11th of June. Good afternoon to you.
1: I was reading about a story that's happened in Britain. Something was stolen from a railway museum. It's been a little statue that's been there for years and years and years, mm-hmm. and it's of a little evacuee, a little girl, a young girl, and she's next to a statue or a figurine of her mother.
0: Right.
1: To show the story of the evacuees during the war.
0: Mm-hmm.
1: And suddenly, well, no one, the double ignominy, she's an evacuee, no one noticed that she had disappeared until someone phoned the railway station and said, are you missing your little statue of that little girl? Because she's turned up on one of our trains holding a beer. And so they think that a stag do
0: yeah.
1: had taken the little girl. No, she hadn't been, you know, she was still in decent order.
0: Of course.
1: But they found her sitting up the front of the train holding a can of cider.
0: Some hijinks.
1: Some hijinks.
0: Yeah.
1: And they said here she'd turned up in a carriage with a can of cider in her hand. And they said, given her inebriated state, they put her in a wheelchair and delivered her on the next train. We're glad to have her back, they said, even if we didn't notice she'd gone.
0: Had a mum.
1: They said, this is what they've said here, that their mother hadn't seemed not to have noticed right. that she'd disappeared.
0: Yeah, that's the problem with mothers these days.
1: Mother.
0: Too busy scrolling.
1: Yeah. up the playing the pokies.
0: Not paying attention.
1: It'd be a strange thing to nick.
0: Yeah, there's a lot of cool stuff. You got me a Flight Centre man many years ago.
1: I didn't steal him. I
0: paid
1: money for him.
0: Responsibly sourced. If you might remember, Flight Centre had a fiberglass Flight Centre man dressed up in a pilot's uniform.
1: And they changed them over.
0: Then some CEO came and said, oh, no, we don't want that. It's dated. So they ordered all the Flight Centre men crushed. Well, I couldn't believe
1: it. Yeah,
0: that.
1: I found one and paid for it.
0: Remember for my 40th birthday.
1: As a joke, I kissed it and it tasted like urine. Because it'd been out the front of the shop.
0: Next to a pub.
1: Yeah.
0: I don't think it was his first rodeo.
1: Are you saying he'd been seeing other people? Yeah.
0: And that area of town, I think you were the first female to kiss it as well. Anyway, a man in uniform. But that was responsibly sourced.
1: It was. I didn't steal
0: You're
1: it.
0: You're not, you to me, you don't look like someone that would steal.
1: Oh, no. Well.
0: Gather around,
1: I'm still ashamed of this. And it wasn't a big statue or anything like that. It was a photograph. I'm still embarrassed I did it. One of my first Beyond 2000 trips was with my friend Vanessa. We're in our 20s. And we were doing a story. It might have been on dengue fever, I think. One of those days where I'm crouching next to a pond saying this is the world's epicenter of dengue fever. And I think, what am I doing here? But we were in the lab and it was an infectious diseases lab.
0: Right.
1: And we're going through a photo album. And both Vanessa and I were gobsmacked at one of the photographs. It was a man who had a terribly inflated pair of testicles. I don't know if it was two or just one, but it was like he was sitting on a space hopper.
0: Okay.
1: And it was so extraordinary. We were bored. We'd been on the road for a month at that point.
0: So what?
1: We stole the photograph.
0: You stole the photo.
1: Out of a science lab. Out of a folder of scientific information.
0: So you both stole it.
1: We stole it.
0: Was it a Don Lane, Bert Newton situation?
1: 6 months at mine, 6 months at hers. We'd get it out occasionally while we were still travelling for that trip and giggle over it.
0: Yep.
1: But I don't know what's happened since.
0: You don't even know where it is now.
1: We both felt slightly ashamed.
0: Well, so you should be.
1: Oh, have you never stolen anything? What about that story about your brother and the school bell? Or did you nick it?
0: No, I didn't nick it. No.
1: Oh, not me.
0: Our local primary school, we had one of those hand dinghy bells that would denote the children to come into class.
1: Oh, I know what a bell is.
0: My brother and his dope-smoking mate went and stole it when they were about 18. And then years and years later, I'm helping him move house, and I went, isn't that the school bell? And he goes, yeah. And I said, they had an article in the newspaper, who stole the school bell? Been there since the 20s. And he goes, yeah. And I said, shouldn't you return it? He goes, nah, I'll get round to it. Then fast forward to 2013, I'm on Dancing with the Stars. My star has risen. The school says, will you come and host our 50th anniversary or 120th anniversary or whatever? Yeah, sure. And I said, Matt, this is a perfect opportunity to bring the bell back.
1: Wow.
0: So part of the whole thing, I'm in front of all the dignitaries, and I said, back in 1987, these two reprobates stole this school bell, and now they want to make it right. And then Matt came through the hall in a balaclava.
1: Well, you said his name.
0: No, I just said someone.
1: Oh, you didn't say my brother Matt.
0: No, I just said the two reprobates. He came through dinging the bell.
1: And did the crowd go crazy?
0: Everyone's going nuts. And my brother, who is not a showman in any way, goes and just sits back down at his table and takes the balaclava. I said, you could have walked out a back door, you idiot.
1: But was it a big deal that the bell had been returned?
0: You know, and the cops saw the bright side of it after they capsicum sprayed him. I said, give him the phone book.
1: Just the Ada K. He's my brother.
0: Make sure.
1: Well, why don't we do this? A tribal drum is going to beat for I can't believe they stole dot, dot, dot.
0: Yeah, right on, Fergal.
1: Something unusual and quirky that either you stole or someone else stole, and you go, what the hell happened there?
0: And maybe you've got a ginormous pair of testicles in picture form at home. Give us a call.
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0: Hello there, it's Jonesy Demander driving you home. So a mannequin went missing from a railway museum in England. It was part of a display for World War II evacuees.
1: That's right.
0: And there was a little girl mannequin sitting next to her mum.
1: Yeah, and they didn't know anything had been stolen. And then the staff got a call from someone at a train station saying, "Have you mislaid little Annie, your evacuee?" And they said no. And said, "Well, she's turned up in a carriage with a can of cider in her hand."
0: Typical.
1: So a stag do had taken her, put her on the train.
0: The tribal drum is beating for "I Can't Believe They Stole." Anna has joined us.
1: Anna, hello.
2: Hi, how are you?
1: Very well. How old are you, Anna?
2: Pardon?
1: How old are you?
2: I'm 14.
1: Have you stolen something, Anna?
0: What are you, a cop?
2: Oh, Anna. I have not. I had my school get something stolen.
1: Oh, yeah? Tell us what happened.
2: So about at the start of this year, I would say, we had our life-size statue stolen from outside the front of our gates.
1: Oh. Statue of what?
2: It was one of our school saints.
1: Oh!
0: Which saint?
2: Nano Nagel. Oh. And it was, like, fully made of metal.
0: Wow. Oh, right. Someone stole it for they're going to melt it down. Sorry.
1: Do you think that they're going to metal? No.
0: Yeah, well, if it's made of precious metal, have you seen what bronze is worth these days?
1: Wow. And so they haven't replaced it? No one knows what happened?
2: No one. Well, they got, I believe, on surveillance, someone stealing it fully masked.
1: Oh, wow. That's a big operation.
0: That's outrageous. That would have weighed a ton.
1: Would it be interesting if it was St. Christopher that got stolen? Because isn't St. Christopher the saint of lost things?
0: Yeah.
1: Help me. Anna, thank you.
0: Thank you, Anna. Mick has joined us.
1: Hi, Mick. What got stolen?
3: Sorry, it wasn't something that I stole. It was something my brother's mate had done, and they'd stitched him up.
1: Sure, sure. What happened?
3: They went around the suburbs and rounded up all these garden gnomes and planted them on my parents' front yard.
0: Oh, that's great. That is so great.
1: And your brother got the blame for that, did he?
3: Well, his mates stitched him up for it, and we're sort of red-faced while all these gnomes are in our front yard, and it was later revealed that it was a prank.
1: Revealed it was a prank. I think not that they'd grown there.
0: If you put a garden gnome in your front yard, you're asking for trouble.
1: Yeah, I know. Remember all those stories that they'd go on overseas trips and send back postcards, picture themselves outside the Leaning Tower of
0: Pisa? I always like seeing in the city when someone gets a witch's hat on top of a dignitary, you know, on a horse or something.
1: That always makes you laugh.
0: I always think, well, that's pretty good.
1: Thanks, Mick.
0: Sam.
1: Okay, Sam, what got stolen?
4: First of all, congratulations on your ratings achievement.
0: It's because of you, Sam.
1: Thank you very much.
0: Specifically, it's because of you.
4: Oh, thanks. Yeah, I do my best. Yes.
1: And we appreciate it.
4: Yeah, so this is something that my friend and I stole back in the mid-90s when we were in high school. We had computer class, and for some reason we thought it would be a fantastic idea to steal about 8 of the balls from the computer mouses, I think you call them. I don't think they're computer mice.
1: Right.
0: Yep.
4: Yes. And so I feel kind of bad about it now because it was a state school, so they probably couldn't afford the new technology, but yes, we took the mouse.
0: So no one could do any work.
1: No, and what did you do with them? Have you still got them? Are you, now you're too ashamed to get them out and look at them, make a necklace of them?
4: We took them home, but when we got home, I got a frantic call from my friend saying, "School's rung, asking if we know anything about the mouse balls," because they saw us sitting where the mouse were.
1: Oh, duh.
4: And so we had to say, "Oh, no, we didn't even know they had light balls in them." Oh, we wouldn't have done that.
0: Of course you wouldn't. And did your friend cave? It sounds like she was the one that was going to just roll over and rat you all
1: out. So nothing, you never returned them?
4: No, we were too scared to in case we got caught.
0: Yeah. I'd like to see the scholastic scores of the school of that year.
1: The NAPLAN.
0: I would like to see the NAPLAN of that particular school.
1: Is this something you sometimes think about in the early hours of the morning, Sam?
4: Yes, I was actually thinking about it driving to work, because I'm actually a teacher now.
1: Oh,
4: and I was thinking about it driving to work the other day, and I was thinking to myself, I do feel bad about that.
1: Well, I hope you feel better, my child. If only we had a big statue of a saint.
0: What if one of the kids says, "I couldn't do my homework because there's a mouse ball missing, miss"?
4: Well, we don't have mouse balls anymore, do we?
0: Right, okay. So, you've got me.
1: Sam, thank you for sharing. I hope you feel a little bit better.

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0: Hello there, it's Jonesy Demander driving you home. A mannequin's gone missing from a railway museum in England. It was part of a display for World War II evacuees.
1: A little girl mannequin sitting next to her supposed mum mannequin. No one noticed the ignominy of the little girl going missing until someone said, "Are you missing Annie, little orphan Annie?" Mm-hmm. I said, "No, why?" I said, "Well, she's turned up in our train with a can of cider in her
0: hand. Stag night, we're looking at you." Yeah. Anyway, the tribal drummers beating "I Can't Believe They Stole." Eleanor has joined us.
1: Hi, Eleanor. What got nicked?
2: Hey, guys. I had a life-size fiberglass cow at the front of my property. So this beautiful big black and white Parisian cow.
1: Yeah.
2: And I came home one afternoon and it was gone.
1: Oh, that makes me unhappy because I would have loved to
0: see Amanda,
1: that.
0: Because Amanda, Eleanor, has a life-size zebra.
1: I do. I've got a big zebra in my backyard and I love that stuff, but it's my backyard. Yep. That's the risk you take. Any idea where it went?
2: Well, no. My son-in-law says that there's actually an Instagram page where people post where they steal large objects and put them in bizarre places. So right. I've had a look on there, but no avail, and I went on Facebook and people thought it was actually a real cow, so they were telling me to go to the stockist or the farmyard, and then I got all these jokes about it running off with a cash cow or moved on to other greener pastures. But my cow's gone.
0: How long's it been gone for, Eleanor?
2: It's been gone for 3 months, and I didn't call the police because I thought, you know what, they're tied up with a little bit.
0: No, I say call the coppers on this one. I'd be
2: and tell them my cow got stolen.
0: Yeah.
2: I think I'm a bloody loony.
0: No.
1: That's a big deal. I would be very
0: We're
1: distressed
0: gonna
1: if I was
0: APB
1: you.
0: We're going to put an APB out for that cow.
1: Yeah.
0: Eleanor, I want
1: Has
0: that
1: it
0: back.
1: Jumped over the moon?
0: Okay, but you're not helping.
1: No, I'm not. Sorry, Eleanor. I feel for you because I would
0: take this seriously.
1: I would take that very seriously.
0: Yeah. Forget about your machete gangs, cops. Go and get Eleanor's cow. Thank you. Peter's joined us.
1: Hello, Peter. What got stolen?
3: Hey, congratulations on the number one spot, guys.
1: Oh, thank you, Pete. We appreciate that.
3: Going back a while, I used to be a sergeant in the British Army, and we were stationed in Germany for a while when the Cold War was on, and we were working out of a barracks, an old German World War II barracks called Vogelsang, and it had a lot of sort of Germanic memorabilia around the place, one of which was this wall, and there was a naked bloke carved into the wall with like some sort of wrapped around, you know, sort of shawl on him or something like that. Anyway, a good friend of mine called Dave Swan, currently residing in Mobley in the UK, has that bloke's testicles as a bit of a paperweight on his half.
0: So he took them away.
1: He sliced them off the sculpture.
3: He wandered up there with a hammer and something or other, and he chipped them off, and they're on his mantelpiece.
0: So this wasn't a spur-of-the-moment crime. This is something he put a bit of thought in. It was premeditated.
3: Oh, you better believe it. Yeah, he thought it through.
1: I like how you've named him and told us where he lived. Hilarious. He doesn't have a cow, does he?
0: Has he got a cow?
1: Thank you, Peter. I love that.
0: Thank you for all your calls. Coming up, Instagram is back. I've got a good feeling about Instagram today because we're high on the hog. So maybe this is the time that, you know, that you could win this.
1: If you'd like to play.
0: JonesyDemander.com.au. We're also going to talk about the FIFA World Cup in the US.
1: Controversy much? I'm not sure.
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23: Yeah, okay.
24: Out of the way, Toby.
25: Jonesy and Amanda, those are names that you would never forget.
26: It's showtime.
0: Good afternoon to you. While you were powdering your nose, Amanda, Ryan and I were talking about his soccer win on the weekend. Ryan likes to play with his little soccer side. And
27: with my little soccer side.
0: We know that he won.
27: Yep.
0: But tell Amanda how much you won by.
27: We won 9-0.
0: You know, why didn't you tell us that? That's
27: well,
0: a big
27: know.
0: Deal.
27: Yeah,
1: you know, I'm interested. When you are winning, say, 8-0,
27: yeah.
1: Do you take your foot off the gas because you feel for them?
27: No, you want to keep scoring because our competition in particular is very close. So goal difference might play a key role in deciding who goes into the finals.
0: Oh.
27: So, you got to get
0: up. But surely you would have sealed the deal by being 9-0.
27: Yeah, hopefully. I scored as well.
1: Did you?
27: Yeah.
0: Did you really?
1: Is that unusual?
27: Well, yeah, it's quite rare.
0: And what about out on the field?
27: Okay.
1: That's amusing. Have you seen that story? It's been getting...
0: He's 9-0. Should get something for it.
1: The NRL story. There was a small boy who's gone viral for his tearful face.
0: Oh, this is West Tigers
1: he's
0: and the Penrith
1: Tigers
0: Panthers.
1: Fan.
0: Yeah.
1: And a few weeks ago...
0: It went viral.
1: It went viral. This poor little boy bawling his eyes out because his team had lost. And the Tigers beautifully said... Come along, we're going to make a big deal of you when we take on Penrith this weekend. What was it?
0: 60. So it was like 58-0.
1: Yes, that poor little boy. We'll make you feel better. Kid. Watch us lose big time.
0: You've seen losses. Well, hold my beer.
1: The whole team was crying.
0: Mate, would you like a lemonade?
1: Well, actually, speaking of soccer, the FIFA World Cup is upon us. I think it all kicks off tomorrow.
0: Who are you rooting for? Australia, obviously.
1: Well, obviously.
0: Outside of
1: the
0: soccer
1: a lot of people are tipping Norway. I think the Norwegians look amazing. Right. Let's talk about some of the quirkiest stuff around the World Cup. We'll do it next.
0: Instagram makes its return as well. JonesyAndAmanda.com.au if you'd like to play.
28: 1332 4BU.

0: US, but there are actually three host countries, America, Mexico, and Canada. Interesting, I'm just looking at some of the stats around it. In the history of the World Cup, it began in 1930. Mm. Only eight countries have ever won it. Let's have a look. Brazil has won five times.
1: Yep.
0: Germany and Italy, four times each. Argentina has won three times. France and Uruguay have each won twice. Mm-hmm. England and Spain have each won once.
1: I know a bit about the round ball. I've seen the whole series of Ted Lasso, and I'm going to watch the next series. So I'm well familiar with the game. I will say this, though, after watching Ted Lasso, I really got into soccer, and then I actually watched a game of soccer, and I went, well, it's not like Ted Lasso. No,
0: the highlights will do me. The highlights of anything will do me. But there's been a lot of exciting stuff building around it, and there's a downside too that we will talk about. But some of the stuff I've really loved is looking at the tourists that have turned up, and the German tourists who are loving Waffle House. They're in Alabama or something,
1: yeah,
0: and they're going to the Waffle House.
1: Yeah, of course.
0: I mean, Germany's the home of waffles, and they're going, how great's this Waffle House?
1: But Americans, with their food, they do add a certain
0: waffle
1: to it.
0: Well, the German tourists I saw were thrilled with what they had in Waffle House. There was a psychic corgi I saw who was batting a ball into various baskets. The psychic corgi has predicted that Australia will win the Group D.
1: Right.
0: Ryan, you know soccer. Is this, or football?
1: Do you don't want to ask me because I've seen Ted Lasso?
0: Is this likely?
2: I think to win it, probably not likely, but we should get through the group.
0: Okay. All right. Well, that's exciting.
1: I could have told you that.
0: I saw a mathematician talking the other day. I'm just going to ignore Jonesy. I saw a mathematician the other day saying that, and he apparently has predicted the winner for the last four World Cups.
1: Right.
0: He's suggesting Norway is going to win. And gee, I hope they do. They look incredible. Have a look at the team photo they took. Here they are posing as Vikings.
1: Oh, my God, look at them.
0: How sexy
1: is that?
0: It's
1: a Hemsworth family reunion.
0: It's Hemsworth Fest, all posing as Vikings with the shields and the whole thing.
1: Mm-hmm.
0: They look incredible. They've brought all their own food. This is what they're, as I said, tipped to win by many of the punters. So they aren't relying on American food when they're on their tour here.
1: Yep.
0: They've brought 300 kilograms of fish, 6,000 oranges.
1: Yeah.
0: 116 kilograms of traditional Norwegian cheese has been shipped. A renowned Norwegian chef is traveling with the team. They want to keep the team as regular in every level of the world.
1: Well, the Norwegians will almost eat bait, what you call bait, they'll eat.
0: Yeah, but that's what's obviously going to fuel them for all of this.
1: Yeah.
0: I love their chants. So not only is the team dressed up as Vikings, if you've ever seen the fans in the crowd, their chant, they lean forward and back as if they're rowing a Viking ship, and this is the amazing chant
1: boat
0: they have. Very stirring.
1: That is so good.
0: You know what I'm going to compare that to? Is the American soccer chant, which goes a bit like this.
3: Because we support the U.S., U.S., U.S., and that's the way we like it, we like it, we love it.
1: Yeah, it's not as
0: so catchy. What an earworm.
1: It's not as grunty. I'll give you that.
0: Having said that, lots of excitement around this event.
1: Mm-hmm.
0: Some negativity as well. And we'll talk about that. And we might get some.
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0: way to heaven.
1: Hello there, it's Jonesy and Amanda driving you home. See, I've organised fireworks out the window for you.
2: Nice, I like it.
1: And now I'm filming it and I'm going to post it on my Instagram and no one will look at it.
2: Should we just do the radio show also while we're here?
1: Yeah, sure.
2: Okay, let's do it. The World Cup is about to kick off. It's being hosted in the

0: Hello there, it's Jonesy and Amanda driving you home for Jam Nation.
1: The pub test.
2: Pub test.
1: Does not pass the pub test.
2: Pub test.
1: Pub test. Does it pass the pub test?
2: Pub test.
3: Yeah, the pub test.
1: Doesn't pass the sniff test.
4: Stop it. It's not helpful.
0: When there are big issues to be discussed, we go down to the Jonesy and Amanda Arms for the pub test. And on a Friday, Junior, or Thursday, it's always good to be Danny. Today, World Cup soccer.
5: Would you go to the US for the
0: World
5: Cup?
0: I thought you were going to say which chant you like best. You've got the Nordics. Or the Americans.
6: We like it. We love it.
5: Oh. Yeah, one sounds like a high school. The other one sounds highly attractive. I saw just a fleeting glance. I may have the numbers wrong, but something like 10,000 Australians have gone to the States to watch the World Cup. Would you go in light of some of the negativity, some of the stories that are coming out about
0: this? Is that
5: this?
0: True, though? Is there a lot of...
5: Well, FIFA themselves, from what I'm reading here, has urged some players participating in the World Cup in the States to consider wearing a bulletproof vest beneath their jerseys.
0: You would imagine
5: as
0: the Iranian
5: common sense update. Well, the Iranians haven't been allowed in.
0: Yeah.
5: And as someone said, your daily reminder that even Hitler's Germany didn't prevent athletes and officials from taking part in the 1936 Olympics.
0: He wasn't happy about Jesse Owens being there.
5: But they were allowed in. A lot of people of dark complexions have been turned away. So this is what's happened. It's already mired in controversy in the States. Blatant discrimination. Respected young referee from Somalia was detained and deported back to Somalia. Canada have said, come to Canada. And they've made him a giant hero.
0: Mm-hmm.
5: Teams have been subjected to invasive strip searches on the tarmac. National squads are having their ticket allotments revoked. The Iranian team was banned from even staying overnight on US soil.
0: Mm-hmm.
5: A lot of punters just going to watch are subjected to ICE raids. And not just that, the cost of the tickets, they've got something called dynamic costing. What's dynamic pricing? Some of the tickets are up to $10,000. Some people are, people are being priced out of going to watch these things. So some people are saying, from what I'm reading, I don't think it's worth it. Because some people save their whole lives to go with their mates, their partners, their families to watch the World Cup. This year, with it being in the States and this sort of situation happening and the cost of it, would you want to go?
0: It sounds interesting. I don't think I'd invest money to go because I'm not really a big soccer
5: fan.
0: But
5: if you were, say you had the money to go, would you?
0: Yeah, I think I'd go. Yeah, Gem Y Rye. You'd go?
7: Yeah, I'd go.
5: That's because we're white Australians and it's probably easy for us.
0: Yeah.
5: Would you go? That's what we're asking.
0: I'm just trying to think how many Donald Trump jokes I've made on my
5: Instagram
0: feed.
5: Well, that's the thing. I'm still haunted by the fact that Kelly Holloway was not allowed to enter New York.
0: That's because his missus said all those terrible things about Trump.
5: They haven't said to him that that's why. And he's banned because his girlfriend said stuff.
0: But that's...
5: No, seriously. There's no rules. There are no rules. It's completely arbitrary as to whether you get in or not.
0: That's the old saying, when in Rome, you've got to do what the Romans do. And, whatever country you go to.
5: But his girlfriend made those posts. He didn't. And they haven't even said
0: it's
5: that.
0: I'm not defending it. I'm not.
5: No, but my point is how terrifying. Yeah. You don't know what they may choose.
0: But the world is, back to the whole when in Rome do what
5: the whole world is that. So do you choose to visit it right now? That's what we're asking. Visiting the World Cup in the States for this World Cup, does it pass the pub test?
0: We'd love to hear from you.
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0: Instagram. What's up? 10 questions, 60 seconds on the clock. You could pass if you don't know an answer. We'll come back to that question if time permits. If you get all the questions right, $1,000.
4: You can make it $2,000 by answering a bonus question, but as we say, it's double or nothing.
0: You looked incredibly learned there when you had the pen to your chin.
4: Mm-hmm. Have I drawn on myself? Is that the right end?
0: That's when you don't look learned. Hayley is in Tacoma. Hello there, Hayley.
5: Hello.
0: I mean, you're not in a coma, you're in Tacoma. How are you?
5: You're in good. Tacoma, yeah. I'm good, thank you. How are you?
0: Great.
4: Let's
5: congratulations
4: see
5: on your rating.
4: Oh, Hayley, thank you very much.
0: Did anyone put you up to that, Hayley, or is that your own thing?
5: No, I listen every day.
0: Okay. Good.
4: Very happy to hear
0: and
4: that.
0: And anything Amanda could do to make your listening experience better?
5: Just keep being herself. She's amazing.
4: Okay. Hayley, thank you. I appreciate it. I'm not even going to ask about Brendan Jones.
0: I don't think Hayley has any notes for me.
4: Hayley, let's see if we can get you some money. We've got 10 questions, 60 seconds. Do say pass if you're not sure, because we might have time to come back, okay?
5: Okay.
4: Let's go. Question number one. What animal was Cat in the Hat?
5: Bat.
4: Question two. What day follows Sunday?
5: Monday.
4: Question three. We Will Rock You is performed by which band?
5: Queen.
4: Question four. The Quokka is best known for living on which island?
5: New Zealand.
4: Oh, it's Rottnest Island off Western Australia. Oh, yeah, you were thinking of the Kiwi.
5: Yeah.
4: Oh, Hayley, I'm sorry. Plops and poo,
5: I forgot the pass.
0: You could have passed, Hayley.
4: Oh.
0: The pass is your friend.
4: Yeah. Hayley, thank you for playing.
0: Hayley, thank you.
5: Thank you for having me.
0: That's nice. And thank you for your feedback. And we'll try and get Amanda to do more.
4: Oh, to do more of being herself. Thank you.
0: Hayley, you've done well. If you'd like to play, Instagram, jonesyandamanda.com.au. It'll be back again tomorrow.
4: And coming up, the results of the pub test. Visiting the World Cup right now in the US at the pub test.
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0: Hello there, it's Jonesy Demander driving you home Thursday. No better time than to get on down to the Jonesy Demander Arms for the pub test.
1: The pub test.
2: Pub test.
1: Does not pass the pub test.
2: Pub test.
1: Pub test.
2: Does it pass the pub test?
1: Pub test.
2: Yeah, the pub test.
1: Doesn't pass the sniff test. Stop it. It's not helpful.
0: I like soccer. I like the round ball game. I watched Ted Lasso and I really enjoyed it. And then I liked it so much I went and watched a game of soccer on telly and I went, oh, it's not as dramatic as Ted Lasso.
3: No, what you're saying is not as quick.
0: Well, yeah, you know.
3: And a whole game and there can be almost half a goal.
0: And it hasn't got sexy Rebecca in it.
3: Well, this before a single ball has even been kicked at the FIFA World Cup in the States, there's already controversy. A respected young referee was detained and deported to Somalia. Canada said, bring him here. We will love him. National squads are having their ticket allotments revoked. It seems if you're dark-skinned, sometimes you're finding your tickets mean nothing. Players as well as punters are being turned back. Are being strip searched. The tickets are incredibly expensive.
0: Gee, Mexico will put up a big wall of defence.
3: Well, let's see what you think. Would you go to the World Cup in the US? Visiting this World Cup at the US right now, does it pass the pub test?
4: Oh, extraordinary goal!
5: Pass the pub test to me. I've been to the States several times. Any opportunity I've got to go to the States, I'd love it for any reason. So American people are lovely. I think the ones we get in Australia are bad, but the ones over there are good. So, yeah, give me the States anytime.
6: No, it does not. The teams and the players and even the referees aren't on an even playing field to start with. It automatically becomes an unfair competition. You know, a true football fan would want to watch a fair competition, I think.
7: No, not in the US. It's supposed to be democracy. His girlfriend should be able to say whatever she wants, you know?
8: I've been to the first two NRL openers in Vegas. Did not go this year. I've got friends in the States that wanted to go to World Cup soccer games this year, and we decided on the whole it wasn't worth it.
0: Well, there you go.
3: Interesting. I bet there'll be a lot of bleary-eyed people. Australia plays for the first time Sunday afternoon against Turkey.
0: And what about your new boyfriends from Norway?
3: Wow.
0: With their Norway chant. Vikings. They do rowing and drinking out of horns.
3: They pillage.
0: They pillage. But there's America.
9: We like it. We love it.
0: It's no, oh, Mickey, you're so fine, you blow my Monday, Mick.
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3: Well, we'll see you tomorrow.
0: Yeah, we'll be back tomorrow. 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
5: Good morning, happy Friday. We might see some showers today at a top of 24 degrees. More showers to begin the weekend, top of 25 on Saturday and Sunday. 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

0: Abe, what's going on? 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
14: Good morning, happy Friday. We might see some showers today at a top of 24 degrees. More showers to begin the weekend, top of 25 on Saturday and Sunday. For Nexus Pools, the best pools in Bundy, today's UV reading is 4, which is moderate. 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

0: It's the Big Brekkie Show on 1332 4BU. Good morning. This is Vic here. Happy Friday. It's 20 to 6. Hope you're doing well. We are live and local, playing better music and more of it all day long. Coming up on the show today, Entertainment Guide. There's lots of live music happening all around the region today. Having a chat to Steve after 7:30 about that one. 8 o'clock, you've got another chance to win a little bit of cash with our secret sound. This one right here. Think over what it could be. And speaking of winning cash, yet another chance at winning $10,000 after 8:30 on the Big Brekkie. So all you got to do is listen out for the winning song and you are in with a chance to win. It's also Friday face-off today and we're talking one-hit wonders this morning. Around 8:30, 8:45, you are going to be hearing one of the greatest hits from either Aha! Or Soft Cell. Are you going to hear Take On Me or Tainted Love? The choice is up to you. Head to our Facebook and Instagram page and vote for your favourite. The winner is going to be played after 8:30 for Friday Face Off. It is all happening thanks to Bundy Power Sports. 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

0: 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We're coming up on 6 o'clock. Going to be having a chat to Dr. Anne from the RSPCA in just a couple of minutes' time. She's a vet over there, knows all the ins and outs of what you should be doing with your pets, especially now that winter has come, things you should be keeping track of, and some of the most important procedures that you should do if you've recently gotten a new pet. This is to keep them safe. So don't miss the chat with Anne in just a couple of minutes for Vic's Pet Project. We are your leaders in local on 4BU.
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3: Hi there, this is Jai Moss with your latest Bundaberg local news. A woman's been charged following a business break-in near Miriam Vale. Naomi Lynch has more.
4: Police say a woman broke into a property on Marshall Street at Baroran around 1:30 yesterday morning. She's accused of gaining access through a side door and stealing a quantity of cash, tobacco products and food. A 30-year-old was arrested a short time later, allegedly in possession of keys to a vehicle reported stolen from Bundaberg South a week ago and found bearing false plates. She's due to face Gladstone Magistrates Court on the 29th on multiple offences.
3: Meantime, a new FedEx logistics facility has opened in Bundaberg, hoping to boost regional connectivity locally. The 5,000 square metre facility will provide businesses in the Wide Bay region with more direct access to domestic and international markets. It's located near Bundaberg Airport, equipped with an automated conveyor system capable of sorting up to 1,500 packages per hour. Also making news, 14 local parts of the Bruce Highway are set for upgrades as part of a jointly funded initiative by the state and federal government. It's hoped the improvements will allow for easier travel in and out of the Wide Bay region.
5: Important work on the Bruce Highway continues, with 52 new upgrades and 46 projects already underway, and 14 of those upgrades are in the Wide Bay, Burnett, Fitzroy area. These are really important upgrades, and they have been secured under an 80-20 funding deal that we secured with the federal government for the Bruce Highway upgrades.
3: Member for Burnett, Stephen Bennett, speaking there. And calls on local community groups to apply for funding in the latest round of the Australia Post Community Grants. Last year, more than $705,000 was shared between 88 organisations across the country as part of the program. Past grant recipients include the Bundaberg and District Neighbourhood Centre. Australia Post Nikki Tracy says an additional $250,000 will also go towards funding initiatives that help communities recover following natural disasters.
6: Last year, the Community Grants Program supported 11 local organisations in Queensland, awarding a combined $99,000. This included 9 groups supporting disaster-impacted communities.
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7: Hi there, I'm Matt McDonald. Donald Trump has called off military strikes against Iran, saying a peace deal is very close. The president claims the final points of the deal had been agreed to. It came just hours after Trump declared he would hit Iran very hard.
8: Yeah, there will be more bombing tonight. It'll be bigger, more powerful. Don't forget, we've knocked out all of their anti-aircraft. They don't have any anti... They have nothing. I mean, they may get lucky with a shoulder weapon or something.
7: The president speaking to Fox News. Weather experts have confirmed an El Nino has now formed in the Pacific Ocean, and it could be one of the most intense ever. That'll lead to hotter and drier conditions in the coming months, raising the risk of drought, bushfires and heat waves. A new study has found teens who spend more than 2 hours a day on social media are at greater risk of depression and poor well-being. And a spectacular opening ceremony has been held in Mexico to mark the official opening of the 2026 FIFA World Cup. Shakira and Burna Boy performing the official song of the tournament in front of tens of thousands of fans.
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7: Mexico leads South Africa 1-0 at halftime in the opening clash of the World Cup. The Crows have sent a warning to the rest of the AFL comp after belting the Western Bulldogs. The Bulldogs were never in the match after Adelaide rushed out to a 41-point lead at quarter time before winning by 57 points. And the Broncos NRL Premiership defence seems all but over after slumping to a 48-6 loss to South Sydney. It's Brisbane's sixth straight defeat. That's the latest in news and sport.
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13: Showers or two today with a top of 24 degrees. Another possible shower tomorrow, top of 25, but mostly sunny on Sunday. Also a top of 25 degrees. For Nexus Pools, the best pools in Bundy, today's UV reading is 4, which is moderate. And at the moment, it is 15 degrees in Welcome Creek. You've got the chance to win big this morning, $10,000 to be exact, with our $10,000 cash tracks playing after 8:30 here on the Big Recce with Vic.
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0: me, leaders in local on 1332 4BU, quarter past six. 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
0: I'm joined today by Dr. Anne Chester, vet with the RSPCA. Anne, how are you doing this morning?
2: Very well, thank you.
0: The RSPCA offers many different services, and as one of their resident vets, what would you, specifically like to remind all of our pet owners this morning?
2: Well, this morning I'd just like to remind people that we have our annual campaign, which is called Desex My Pet, which offers discounted, it's a desexing initiative, which is around until August 31. So pet owners in Queensland can get 20% off cat and dog desexing at participating vets. So a really great initiative with help from everyone.
0: Definitely. And it's quite an important thing to keep up with, especially in a regional area. Sometimes, unfortunately, there are quite a lot of stray animals. If your pet escapes, something could happen. And you do want to make sure that your pet is protected and prepared.
2: Yes, and absolutely. I mean, that it can reduce embarrassing behaviours too when you've got them in the dog park.
0: But most definitely.
2: Certainly our shelter, the number of animals that come in that are not desexed coming into the shelter gives an indication of sort of the uptake in the area.
0: That's
2: so
0: it.
2: We can reduce the number of strays coming in, make it easier for people to take their animals out, and obviously all the health concerns and benefits for our pets.
0: You'll be happier, your pet will be happier, and most importantly, they'll be safer as well. So make sure you do reach out to the RSPCA today to book in that desexing. It's quite inexpensive, so you don't have to stress too much about that. And, with winter now underway, Anne, is there anything that you notice a lot of pet owners are, maybe doing around this time of year?
2: I think people should remember that just like us, aches and pains in our older pets when the weather gets a bit cooler will happen, and so people should make sure that they can stay toasty warm with jackets, having them inside, making sure they're out of the wind, which is the typical sort of winter weather that we get more in Queensland, isn't it? But if they're really sore and they're limping around, don't just think it's old age. Maybe pop them into the vet and see if they can get some help.
0: Oh, absolutely. And it's a relatively straightforward process, especially with the RSPCA. They make it very easy for you and your pet. If anyone does need to make an appointment for whatever reason with the RSPCA to get their pet checked out, what are some of the things that you've noticed people really need to be staying on top of all the time, and how do they go about making sure that they're booked in on time, maybe even in advance?
2: Oh, well, we actually, in the Bundaberg shelter, in the Bundaberg area, and we actually don't do any sort of private practice, so we recommend you go to your own local vet. But yes, it's important, and most of those veterinary clinics will have sort of vaccination reminders and maybe send out information about winter and those sorts of things. If you are interested in the desexing program, you can look in the look on the internet, and it's called Find a Vet. Desexing campaign, and it'll tell you the vets that are participating in your area.
0: Absolutely. So if your pet hasn't yet been desexed, make sure you get on that right away. Check out the pet desexing campaign that is currently underway all through until the end of August. Dr. Anne, thank you so much for having a chat today.
2: My pleasure. Thank you.
0: Dr. Anne is one of the vets with the RSPCA. It's Vic's Pet Project, and we are live and local on 1332 4BU.
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3: 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There is no other hotel in Helidon, so we couldn't shut it down. It was the hub of the town, so it stayed open and we kept working.
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0: It's 13:32 for BU. We are live and local, coming up on 9:30. I hate it when I'm really organised about something and then I forget about it and I realise that I've been completely disorganised. When we were having those nice sunny days at the start of the week, I was just like, okay, great, perfect opportunity to get the laundry out of the way, chuck it in the washing. When I get home from work at around, 12:30, 1 o'clock, pop it out on the line. It's nice and sunny. It'll be dry by the end of the day. Boom, done. Then I proceeded to forget that the clothes were out there. We've been having rain for the past couple of days, and I realised, wow, what a wasted, complete bloody effort that was. Not only have they been sitting out there just gathering moisture for the past 3 days, it's also been cold in the morning, so they're now all rigid and cracked. And I'm just like, okay, so I've actually, not only are they no longer clean, they're actually worse off than before I started the washing process. And I'm reminded of probably my favourite quote from my own mother when she realises that she's left washing on the line while it's had bad weather. She's flying home at the speed of light in the car with us all in the back seat just cussing in the driver's seat. I've got bloody washing on the line and there's bloody rain and there's bloody weather. Mum, you want to know where I've maybe got my potty mouth from? Maybe take a look in the mirror.
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4: Hi there, this is Jai Moss with your latest Bundaberg local news. A woman has been arrested, accused of stealing tobacco and food from a Baroran business. Naomi Lynch has the story.
5: Police allege the 30-year-old woman broke into the Marshall Street business early yesterday morning, taking off with the stolen goods. When they arrested her a short time later, she allegedly had the keys to a stolen car on her. The vehicle had been taken from a Bundaberg South address last Friday and was found with false plates. The woman's since been charged with multiple offences and is set to face Gladstone Magistrates Court later this month.
4: In other news, major upgrades to 52 parts of the Bruce Highway, including 14 in our local area. It's part of a jointly funded initiative by the state and federal government. Member for Burnett, Stephen Bennett, says it's good news for the region.
6: Motorists, freight operators and local communities right across the Wide Bay are set to benefit from new wave of Bruce Highway upgrades. This announcement marks another important milestone in delivering long overdue improvements to one of Queensland's most critical transport corridors.
4: Applications are now open for this year's Australia Post Community Grants Program. Eligible not-for-profit organisations can receive up to $10,000 to help deliver grassroots projects that foster social connection and strengthen local communities. Australia Post's Nikki Tracy says 11 groups received support in Queensland last year.
7: Last year, Australia Post provided more than $705,000 in funding to 88 projects and organisations across Australia, with more than half of the successful projects in regional areas. More than 40% of the grants were allocated to support disaster-impacted communities.
4: Past grant recipients include the Bundaberg and District Neighbourhood Centre. And just quickly, a major K-pop world tour is coming to Bundaberg. Inspired by the success of Netflix K-pop Demon Hunters, the show will feature songs from major acts including Blackpink and BTS. It'll be held at the Moncrief Entertainment Centre on June 29 at 7pm. Tickets are on sale now online.
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8: Hi there, I'm Matt McDonald. Donald Trump claims a peace deal with Iran is even closer, saying the final points of the deal have been agreed to. Trump had earlier threatened to hit Iran very hard overnight before calling off the military strikes. The federal government is not completely ruling out extending the fuel excise cut. The halving of the excise is due to finish at the end of this month, but Treasurer Jim Chalmers has told the ABC it remains under review.
9: Obviously, there's only another 2 or 3 weeks left in this month, and so we'll come to a decision closer to the end of the month.
8: There's been more violence in Northern Ireland, with police clashing with protesters again following a brutal stabbing in Belfast earlier this week. At least a dozen officers have been injured overnight, with 16 people arrested. And the British Defence Secretary has quit right before he was due to hold key talks with Australia's Defence Minister. John Healey was supposed to meet with Richard Marles overnight but resigned over the Starmer government's cuts to defence spending.
3: Dempster's Caravan and RV, your in-the-know go-to for parts, repairs and servicing. 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
8: The opening clash of the World Cup is underway, with host Mexico leading South Africa 1-0 a short time ago. The Crows are knocking on the door of the top four after a 57-point demolition of the Western Bulldogs. A 9-goal first quarter set the scene for the night, including 3 goals from captain Jordan Dawson. And the Rabbitohs have handed the Broncos their 6th straight loss, thrashing Brisbane 48-6. It was an emotional night, with both sides honouring Jai Arrow after he revealed his battle with MND. That's the latest news and sport.
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11: Might see a shower or two today. We're looking at a top of 24 degrees, top of 25 across the weekend. Another possible shower tomorrow, but mostly sunny on Sunday. For Nexus Pools, the best pools in Bundy, today's UV reading is 4, which is moderate. And at the moment, it's 15 degrees in Kinkuna. You got the chance to win big this morning on the Big Brekkie after 8:30 with our $10,000 cash tracks. 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

0: Well, your leaders in local on 4BU. It's 20 to 7 on the 12th of June. Today is World Day Against Child Labour. Very important day organised by the United Nations. I can't help but, you know, remember as kids when I would get, you know, my siblings and I, we would get a little bit of change from our parents just for doing chores around the house. And I can't help but wonder, is the only reason we were paid anything at all, so was the only reason so that our parents could sort of navigate around the whole child labour laws?
1: On this day with Aaron Stevens. 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
2: Hi, it's June 12. Cleopatra, starring Elizabeth Taylor and Richard Burton, premiered in 1963. At the time, it was the most expensive film ever made.
3: I asked it of Julius Caesar. I demand it of you.
2: The Beatles were awarded their MBEs in 1965. There was talk at the time about knighting the Fab Four. For the moment, though, they were members of the most excellent order of the British Empire.
4: Whoopee. Well, I sort of went, wow, that's great.
5: Yes, really, I think cool. We all felt pretty well the same.
2: Mariah Carey's debut self-titled album was released on this day in 1990, featured this, her hit debut single. The dispute over the Little River Band's name was settled in 2002. Guitarist Stephen Housden retained the rights to the group's name, but that hasn't stopped Glenn Shorrock.
6: People still want to hear those classic songs from Little River Band, and I'm still happy to do it.
2: And in 2012, 32 years after the disappearance of Azaria Chamberlain, a coroner ruled that a dingo was responsible for her death.
7: A dingo or dingoes entered the tent, took Azaria.
2: June 12 birthdays, British-born Australian actor Tom Oliver turns 88, was in Bell Bird and Number 96, best known for playing Lou Carpenter on Neighbours.
8: Harold, I've just got off a plane. I'm not really in the mood.
2: Special one for Australian singer and TV presenter Izzy Dye. He's 80.
9: I went in to host my own shows on the Nine Network, and that was great.
2: Rocky Burnett, the self-proclaimed son of rock and roll, is 73 today. Aussie cricket great Terry Alderman celebrates his 70th.
10: Yes, a fine piece of bowling by Terry Alderman.
2: Indian cricket legend Javed Miandad is 69.
11: Another double century for Javed Miandad.
2: Memorable AFL player with the Swans and Bears, Warwick Kappa, is 63.
12: Getting up high, there he is. Kappa, can he take a mark?
2: Another former Brisbane player, Darryl White, turns 53. He was part of those Lions premiership sides of the early 2000s.
13: Oh, White!
2: And Brisbane Broncos champion and commentator Sam Thaiday is 41.
14: Big Sam Thaiday.
2: Finally, it's the anniversary of the death of Hollywood legend Gregory Peck, died aged 87 in 2003. Won an Oscar for his role in To Kill a Mockingbird.
15: In our courts, all men are created equal.
2: Remembering Gregory Peck on June 12.
1: 1332.

0: 32, 4BU, it's the Big Brekkie with Vic. Quarter to seven. With winter here, one of my staples that I always like to make around this time is got to be pumpkin soup. And it's always been a big hit in the household. I mean, like, I'm a terrible cook, right? That's just the way it is. But if there's one thing I can always deliver on, it's the pumpkin soup. And all my housemates love it. You know, it's cool. However, the thing is, I actually don't even like pumpkin. I don't know what it is. Maybe it's the texture or just the smell. But ever since I was a kid, I couldn't just eat straight baked pumpkin. The thought was like, ugh. But as soon as the pumpkin soup comes out, everyone's all over it. I'm all over it. And I'm just like, I don't quite know what it is. Maybe it's the crap tons of stock and salt that I end up putting it. It just masks the actual pumpkins. There you go. How's that for irony? The pumpkin soup that everyone loves is barely even pumpkin at all, and I don't even like it at the end of the day. So riddle me that, I guess.
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0: We are live and local coming up on 7 o'clock. Less screen time, more me time with Cairn M and Sea Doo at Bundaberg Power Sports opposite Norval Pool on Enterprise Street. Up next in the 7 o'clock local news, there could be, well, if something that has always bothered you is how difficult it is to get your packages sorted and delivered on time, there could be a reprieve on the way. More about the new FedEx Bundaberg facility that has just opened in local news in just a couple of minutes' time. Coming up after the news, you've got another chance to go into the draw to win a $50 fuel voucher with our movie quiz. We're going to play a bit of trivia and you could be snagging that fuel voucher right here on the show. It's 1332 4BU.
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14: Hi there, this is Jai Moss with your latest Bundaberg local news. A new FedEx logistics facility has opened in Bundaberg, hoping to boost regional connectivity locally. It's located near Bundaberg Airport, equipped with an automated conveyor system capable of sorting up to 1,500 packages per hour. The 5,000 square metre facility will provide businesses in the Wide Bay region with more direct access to domestic and international markets. In other news, local community groups can receive grants of up to $10,000 to support mental health and wellbeing. Applications are now open for the Australia Post 2026 Community Grants Program. Australia Post Nikki Tracy says 11 grassroots organisations received a combined total of more than $175,000 across the state last year.
15: Australia Post is inviting eligible not-for-profit organisations across Australia to apply for a community grant. 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
14: Past grant recipients include the Bundaberg and District Neighbourhood Centre. Major upgrades to 52 parts of the Bruce Highway, including 14 in our local area. It's hoped the improvements will allow for easier travel in and out of the Wide Bay region. Member for Burnett, Stephen Bennett, says it's especially important for our region.
16: We know the Bruce Highway is the lifeblood of our region, connecting families and businesses, tourism operators, freight networks, right across the Queensland coast. So these works are long overdue. It is about a $9 billion investment as we continue to provide safety where you live and travel.
14: And just quickly, a major K-pop world tour is coming to Bundaberg. It'll be held at the Moncrief Entertainment Centre on June 29 at 7pm. Inspired by the success of Netflix K-pop Demon Hunters, the show will feature songs from major acts including both Blackpink and BTS.
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17: Hi there, I'm Matt McDonald. Donald Trump expects a peace deal with Iran to be signed within days. It comes just hours after Trump threatened to hit Iran very hard before calling off the strikes. The president says the final points of the deal have now been agreed to.
18: Subject to finalization of documents, we should get done over the next few days. Probably have a signing maybe in Europe.
17: Australia is bracing for a hotter and drier spring and early summer, with experts confirming an El Nino has formed in the Pacific. Scientists warn it could be the most intense one we've had since the 1950s. International students who drop out of their courses would be forced to return home under a One Nation policy. Leader Pauline Hanson claims some are exploiting visa loopholes by course hopping. And an Aussie study is warning adolescents and teens are at heightened risk of depression if they spend two or more hours on social media a day. The report found the 12 to 13-year-old age group is the one that's most at risk, especially girls.
19: Cash for scrap. Archon Metals Recycling. 16 Steptoe Street, Bundy East. 4BU. 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
17: Mexico's on track to win the opening clash of the World Cup. They were leading South Africa 2-0 a short time ago, approaching full-time. Crows coach Matthew Nix has described last night's win over the Western Bulldogs as their most complete performance of the season. Adelaide ran out to a 41-point lead at the first break before winning by 57. And the Broncos have been belted 48-6 by South in the NRL. It's Brisbane's sixth straight loss, with their premiership defence now in tatters. That's the latest news and sport.
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0: Looking a little bit cloudy at the moment. We might see a shower or two today, a top of 24 degrees, top of 25 across the weekend, a shower or two tomorrow, but mostly fine on Sunday. For Nexus Pools, the best pools in Bundy, today's UV reading is 4, which is moderate. And at the moment, it is 15 degrees in Burnett Heads. 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

0: Aussie leaders in local on 1332, 4BU 13 past 7. It's the Big Brekkie Show. If you're keen to, you know, maybe have a barbie or two this weekend, don't worry if it's going to rain. You know, rain, hail or shine, there's always a couple of snags to throw on the barbie. I'm joined today by Ken from Ken's Kepnock Butcher. Ken, great to have you back. How are you? Happy Friday.
1: Absolutely fantastic, mate.
0: Oh, that's good to hear. Oh, yeah, the weekend has arrived. 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
1: Mate, we've got 2 kilos of the barbie snags for only $20. 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
0: Ooh, okay. 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
0: Beautiful. Don't wait until Sunday afternoon, though. Get on over to Ken's Kepnock Butcher right away. Get yourself some of those amazing deals. Or should I say snag some of those amazing deals. Not great with the puns, but I think I'll leave those to you, Ken.
1: We'll have a go.
0: Good on you, Ken. Thanks very much, mate. Have a great weekend.
1: You too.
0: Head on over to Ken's Kepnock Butchery today just in time to grab some great weekend deals. It's 1332 4BU. We are live and local.
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0: As always, the Grand Hotel in Childers is really cranking up their mongrel menu this month with a beast of a meal called the Rump and Three Cheeses Axle Buster. 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I urge you to try and find a better deal anywhere else. The Grand Hotel also has tons of amazing entertainment coming up. Here's the rundown. Phil Jameson, frontman of Greenspoon, June 13th, now free entry. Luke Combs tribute show, July 24, and the following night, Childers Festival weekend, they've got Shudo Echo with their Funky Town tour on July 25. 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
0: Last chance before the weekend to snag a $50 fuel voucher for the movie quiz, thanks to Rhino Support Coordination, connecting people with quality aged care on the corner of Tentitha and Key Street. Today is the day to celebrate if you are not only a fan of superheroes, but if you're a fan of the notion of the quintessential hero. Because today is the day, June the 12th, when we celebrate one of the most iconic characters in all of pop culture.
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0: It's who? Is it who? 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Name the character that they're talking about for the movie quiz this morning on The Big Brekkie Show.

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0: Better music and more of it. It's Monday's 13:32 for the half past seven in just a couple of minutes. It's Entertainment Guide with Steve Price. Lots of live music to keep you going all through the weekend, but also plenty to still come in the next few weeks that you'll need to get tickets for quick smart. So we're going to chat to Steve in just a couple of minutes' time, but first...
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0: We got David from Branyan here. David, the quintessential superhero. Today is the day that we celebrate him.
2: Look, up in the sky, it's a bird.
3: It's a plane.
0: It's who? Who are we talking about, David?
4: It was Superman, one of my favourites.
2: Up in the sky, it's a bird.
3: It's a plane.
2: It's Superman.
0: You have absolutely nailed it, David, and you are right. One of my favourites as well. Congratulations. You are in the draw to win a $50 fuel voucher. Well done.
4: Thank you so much. Really enjoy your show, and it's great listening.
0: Oh, thank you so much, David. I'm really glad you're enjoying the music and that you're liking the Big Brekkie Show.
4: Yes, thank you, and all the good info about what's on in our great town as well.
0: Definitely. We love that local content, don't we?
4: Yeah, absolutely.
0: Nice work, David. And yes, happy World Superman Day, if you didn't know that that's what June the 12th was. Movie quiz will be back on Monday. 7:15 is another chance to win a $50 fuel voucher, all thanks to Rhino Support Coordination, connecting people with quality aged care on the corner of Tantyre and Key Street. 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
10: Hi there, this is Jai Moss with your latest Bundaberg local news. A woman's been charged following a business break-in near Miriam Vale. Naomi Lynch has more.
3: Police say a woman broke into a property on Marshall Street at Baroran around 1:30 yesterday morning. She's accused of gaining access through a side door and stealing a quantity of cash, tobacco products and food. A 30-year-old was arrested a short time later, allegedly in possession of keys to a vehicle reported stolen from Bundaberg South a week ago and found bearing false plates. She's due to face Gladstone Magistrates Court on the 29th on multiple offences.
10: In other news, a new FedEx logistics facility has opened in Bundaberg, hoping to boost regional connectivity locally. The 5,000 square metre facility will provide businesses in the Wide Bay region with more direct access to domestic and international markets. It's located near Bundaberg Airport, equipped with an automated conveyor system capable of sorting up to 1,500 packages per hour. Calls on local community groups to apply for funding in the latest round of the Australia Post Community Grants. Last year, more than $705,000 was shared between 88 organisations across the country as part of the program. Past grant recipients include the Bundaberg and District Neighbourhood Centre. Australia Post Nikki Tracy says an additional $250,000 will also go towards funding initiatives that help communities recover following natural disasters.
11: Last year, the Community Grants Program supported 11 local organisations in Queensland, awarding a combined $99,000. This included 9 groups supporting disaster-impacted communities.
10: And just quickly, an opportunity for those looking to hone their fishing skills with a free event being held in Elliott Heads tomorrow. 2 sessions will be held at Doblo Park, each able to accommodate 50 participants and teach them the basics of fishing. All bait, tackle and rods are supplied. Bookings can be made through the Humanitix website.
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12: Hi there, I'm Matt McDonald. Donald Trump claims his threat of more attacks is what's prompted Iran to agree to a peace deal. The president vowed to hit Iran very hard overnight before calling off the attack just hours later. Trump says the final points of the deal have now been agreed to, and he expects it to be signed in Europe within the next few days. A man has been charged with sending offensive emails to a witness who appeared at the Royal Commission into anti-Semitism. The 59-year-old man was arrested at Woodburn in northern New South Wales, with police seizing electronic devices and 2 prohibited weapons. More than a dozen police have been injured after another night of violence in Northern Ireland. Protesters threw bricks and petrol bombs at officers and set cars alight in Belfast as anger grows following a brutal stabbing earlier this week. And 6 Aussie artists have been inducted into the ARIA Hall of Fame at a ceremony in Sydney. Among the new inductees, Jenny Morris, Kate Sobrano, The Living End, and Vicar and Linda Bull.
1: Right now, pay later. 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
12: Mexico has claimed the opening clash of the World Cup with a 2-0 win over South Africa. There were 3 red cards in the match, just 1 less than the whole of the 2022 tournament. Adelaide's thumping 57-point win over the Western Bulldogs has been soured by a hamstring injury to Luke Pedler. He'll have scans today. And Broncos coach Michael Maguire insists their season is not over, despite slumping to their 6th straight loss. Brisbane was thrashed 48-6 by South. That's the latest news and sport.
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13: 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Oh, yeah, nah, GP Wits is my new favourite place. 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
0: We might see a shower or two today, top of 24 degrees, top of 25 across the weekend, a possible shower tomorrow, mostly fine on Sunday. For Nexus Pools, the best pools in Bundy, today's UV reading is 4, which is moderate. At the moment, it's 16 degrees in South Bingara. 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
0: There's a lot happening, as always, in live music, not only this weekend, but coming up that you'll need to get tickets for. Steve Price from Bundy Gear Guide and Bundaberg Music Promotions is in the studio this morning. Steve, good to have you back. How are you?
3: Good to be here, Vic. How are you?
0: Very well, thank you. Happy Friday.
3: Yes, excited for another weekend.
0: Oh, I'm sure you are. I mean, like, you've got to work Friday, Saturday and Sunday with all
3: There's
0: of
3: always
0: the
3: things
0: musos.
3: On. Yeah. All the last-minute cancellations and changes and turn up here and be here for this person.
0: Just do it, won't you?
3: Yeah. But no, I love it, so it's good.
0: Yeah, good on you. Well, yes, what do we have today?
3: We have something a bit different tonight. For those who want to get to Bagara or those who live in Bagara, Bagara Beach Hotel have got the Big Aussie Video Show.
0: Oh,
3: so it's only going to be go for 2 hours, but it's going to be basically, it's a mix of part comedy, part nostalgia and part concert. You're going to hear music apart from the Aussie classic rock songs. The retro TV shows.
0: Oh.
3: They're going to be singing some of them, the TV ads.
0: Oh, really?
3: I think they're going to want everyone to sing along as well.
0: They're like singing the jingles and stuff.
3: Yeah, I don't know what songs. I'm going to guess like the Vegemite ad from the 80s or stuff like that.
0: 1-3-0-0-6-3-5-0-6.
3: There's another one. So, yeah, nostalgia it could be. So, it should be a very fun night tonight down
0: Definitely.
3: At the Garabitch Hotel, 6:30.
0: Something a bit different.
3: Yes. Tomorrow, lunchtime, out at Bucca, we got Keely Allen. She's got a brand new single coming out. And for those who can't get to Bucca, she's also out at the Moorpark Bowls Club Saturday night.
0: Okay.
3: So she's got a double on for the weekend.
0: Nice.
3: Also down at Bagara at the golf club, Club Bagara, you got Kick-Ass Country. So if you want to kick up your heels, literally, and a bit of country and rock, they do probably the best mix of it all in one night.
0: Kick it up for Kick-Ass.
3: Yes, exactly. Sunday, there's a lot on out of town. Like, we always mention everywhere in town all the time. But just want to give a mention, you got Bucca, you got Sonic Playground Duo, Yandarin Hotel, Jake Higgins, and Apple Tree Creek, you got Phoebe J. So
0: okay.
3: If you're going out for a Sunday drive, they're all lunchtime music. In to the venues, they all start between 12 and 1.
0: That's so. It, and you got to remember, there's some great music that's always playing here in Bundy, but if you're out of town, you don't need to drive all the way here to enjoy great live entertainment.
3: Exactly, like the locals are always out at those pubs too
0: there
3: as well, and they've always got some funny stories.
0: Yes.
3: So, but take the kids out, they're all kid-friendly pubs as well, so it's a good time for there to wrap up the weekend.
0: Definitely, but not just for this weekend, there's still a lot to come over the next coming weeks.
3: Yeah, so we're now 23 days from Chocolate Starfish.
0: Woo-hoo,
3: the competition's still on the gig guy pays for a free double pass. It is this afternoon, so getting very quickly. You've probably got about 5-6 hours left to enter. You can enter as many times as you want to.
0: Oh, okay.
3: There is one person who has entered over 40 times already, so they really want the ticket. So if anyone wants to do more than that.
0: 41, that's how many times you want to enter, okay?
3: Yes. So, but the record we had on another competition a while ago, one lady entered 72 times. And the lady who won that competition, she entered once.
0: No way.
3: So it doesn't matter how many times you enter. If you're meant to win, you're meant to win. So... And then next Tuesday, we mentioned the other week about the Metro Hotel having their Cheap Eat Tuesday and live music on Tuesdays. Next Tuesday is Mark Lavender.
0: Okay.
3: So when he's there, highly recommend booking a table. Music starts at 6:30. It's only for 2 hours, so it's not a late night. It's more chilled out. You don't have to get up and dance, but Mark will always welcome anyone who wants to get up and dance.
0: Definitely. So, don't forget, live music's at the Metro now, Tuesday afternoons, and lots happening all across the weekend here in Bundy and out of town as well. Check out Bundy Gig Guide and Bundy Big Music Promotions. Their Facebook page has all the details on times and venues. Steve, thanks as always.
3: Thanks, Vic. We'll see you next week.
0: See you next week. That's Steve Price there. We are live and local with Entertainment Guide on 4BU.
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0: 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You got the secret sound up in minutes. This one right here, worth $160. You could be taking that away just in time for the weekend, but first,
1: on the Big Breakfast, let's find out about all the strange and wacky things happening in our weird world.
0: There is a bug called the assassin beetle, and the reason it's called this is because it impales its victims, drinks their insides out, and then stacks their dead bodies onto its back and goes about its business. It's also known as the kissing bug, which sounds a little bit less macabre, but it's really not, because the reason it has that other name is because occasionally they crawl onto your face at night while you're sleeping and bite you near your lips.
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6: Hi there, this is Jai Moss with your latest Bundaberg local news. A woman has been arrested, accused of stealing cash, tobacco and food from a Baroran business. Naomi Lynch has the story.
7: Police allege the 30-year-old woman broke into the Marshall Street business early yesterday morning, taking off with the stolen goods. When they arrested her a short time later, she allegedly had the keys to a stolen car on her. The vehicle had been taken from a Bundaberg South address last Friday and was found with false plates. The woman's since been charged with multiple offences and is set to face Gladstone Magistrates Court later this month.
6: In other news, 14 local parts of the Bruce Highway are set for upgrades as part of a jointly funded initiative by the state and federal government. It's hoped the improvements will allow for easier travel in and out of the Wide Bay region.
8: Important work on the Bruce Highway continues, with 52 new upgrades and 46 projects already underway, and 14 of those upgrades are in the Wide Bay Burnett Fitzroy area. These are really important upgrades, and they have been secured under an 80-20 funding deal that we secured with the federal government for the Bruce Highway upgrades.
6: Member for Burnett, Stephen Bennett, speaking there. Applications are now open for this year's Australia Post Community Grants Program. Eligible not-for-profit organisations can receive up to $10,000 to help deliver grassroots projects that foster social connection to strengthen local communities. Australia Post's Nikki Tracy says 11 groups received support in Queensland last year.
9: Last year, Australia Post provided more than $705,000 in funding to 88 projects and organisations across Australia, with more than half of the successful projects in regional areas. More than 40% of the grants were allocated to support disaster-impacted communities.
6: Past grant recipients include the Bundaberg and District Neighbourhood Centre. And just quickly, a major K-pop world tour is coming to Bundaberg. Inspired by the success of Netflix's K-pop Demon Hunters, the show will feature songs from major acts including Blackpink and BTS. It'll be held at the Moncrief Entertainment Centre on June 29 at 7pm. Tickets are now on sale online.
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10: Hi there, I'm Matt McDonald. Donald Trump has flagged an Iran peace deal is likely to be signed within days. The president overnight threatened to hit Iran very hard before calling off the strikes hours later. Trump says all parts of the deal have now been agreed to.
11: The documents are in pretty final shape, so we'll see. We'll see. Very good. Should be done. That should be done pretty quickly. They want it every bit as much as everybody else wants it.
10: Weather experts have confirmed an El Nino has now formed in the Pacific Ocean, and it could be one of the most intense ever. It'll lead to hotter and drier conditions in the coming months, raising the risk of drought, bushfires and heat waves. The Treasurer says the fuel excise cut remains under review, with just weeks before the measure's due to end. And Defence Minister Richard Marles has been stood up as he prepared for high-level talks in the UK. His British counterpart, John Healey, quit just hours before the meeting in protest at the Starmer government's cuts to defence spending.
12: Dempster's Caravan and RV, your in-the-know go-to for parts, repairs and servicing.
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10: Mexico's kicked off the 2026 World Cup in style, beating South Africa 2-0 this morning. Adelaide has climbed to fifth on the AFL ladder after a thumping 57-point win over the Western Bulldogs. The Broncos' NRL Premiership defence seems all but over after slumping to a 48-6 loss to South, their sixth loss on the trot. And Kyle Chalmers has booked another Commonwealth Games berth, taking out the 100-metre freestyle at the Australian Swimming Trials overnight. That's the latest in news and sport.
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14: We might see a shower or two later on today. Top of 24 degrees, top of 25 across the weekend. Possible showers tomorrow, but clearing up for a mostly sunny Sunday. For Nexus Pools, the best pools in Bundy, today's UV reading is 4, which is moderate at the moment. It's 18 degrees in Moorpark Beach. 8.06 on our Friday morning. You got the chance to win big very shortly on the Big Brekkie Show with our $10,000 cash tracks. But first, how about this cash prize with the secret sound?
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1: The question on everyone's lips is, what's that sound? 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
0: We got Greg from Moore Park Beach. Greg, you could be taking $160 into the weekend. What do you think our secret sound could be?
2: Would it be pulling out a drawer?
0: Pulling out the drawer. When I was putting my cabinet together, I did that and I accidentally yanked it out all the way and I almost chopped my own toe off with a drawer. Probably the first time anyone's ever sliced an appendage off with a drawer, but I almost did it myself.
2: Oh, well, that's not good.
0: No, I'll leave the manual labour to someone else, I think. Great guess, Greg. But I'm sorry, not the sound today.
2: All right, thanks, Beck.
0: We'll catch up again next week, Greg. That's it, The Secret Sound. We'll be back on Monday morning. $170 could be coming your way with this sound right here. Think it over on the weekend. What could it possibly be? You've got the $10,000 cash tracks coming up in minutes, as well as Friday Face Off, your pick between our one-hit wonders on the show today. It's 4BU. We are live and local.
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3: good times, come on! 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Debbie from Thabeeban. Debbie, I was just calling to wish you a very happy birthday for tomorrow. 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
3: 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Alrighty, Debbie. 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

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It's 8:30. In just a couple of minutes, you got another chance at $10,000 with our $10,000 cash tracks right here on 4BU. Right now, it's Friday face-off. Your chance to pick the song that we play here on 4BU. And I thought today, you know what? Why not show some love to the one-hit wonders? You know, they were massive songs one time off. And then the artist sort of disappeared and we never heard from them again.

0: me, okay, maybe that's a bit harsh. Soft Cell and Aha, they both had other songs, of course, but Tainted Love and Take On Me were their smash hits, and we still love playing them to this day. So which of these one-hit wonders do you like most? 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It's the Big Brekkie with Vic.
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7: 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The 5,000 square metre facility will provide businesses in the Wide Bay region with a more direct access to domestic and international markets. In other news, major upgrades to 52 parts of the Bruce Highway, including 14 in our local area. It's part of a jointly funded initiative by the state and federal government. Member for Burnett, Stephen Bennett, says it's good news for the region.
8: Motorists, freight operators and local communities right across the Wide Bay are set to benefit from new wave of Bruce Highway upgrades. This announcement marks another important milestone in delivering long overdue improvements to one of Queensland's most critical transport corridors.
7: Local community groups can receive grants of up to $10,000 to support mental health and wellbeing. 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Australia Post Nikki Tracy says 11 grassroots organisations received a combined total of more than $175,000 across the state last year.
9: Australia Post is inviting eligible not-for-profit organisations across Australia to apply for a community grant. 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
7: Past grant recipients include the Bundaberg District Neighbourhood Centre. And a major K-pop world tour is coming to Bundaberg. It'll be held at the Moncrief Entertainment Centre on June 29 at 7pm. Inspired by the success of Netflix's K-pop Demon Hunters, the show will feature songs from major acts including Blackpink and BTS.
5: National News now.
10: Hi there, I'm Matt McDonald. Iran is rejecting reports that a peace deal has been finalised, insisting it's just speculation. Donald Trump claims a deal has been agreed to and could be signed as early as this weekend after he earlier called off fresh military strikes. But Iran's foreign ministry says they have not reached a final decision. There are fresh question marks over the future of AUKUS after the sudden resignation of the UK Defence Secretary in protest at government cuts to military spending. John Healey quit just hours before he was due to meet with Defence Minister Richard Marles. Labor's playing down the success of One Nation's donation drive. More than $2.7 million has been raised as part of the Fire the Liar campaign, but Health Minister Mark Butler has told Seven that'll likely be a drop in the ocean.
11: This will probably pale in comparison to the money that One Nation receives from a billionaire like Gina Rinehart.
10: And climate groups are blaming pollution for what is expected to be the most intense El Nino since the 1950s.
5: Cash for scrap. Archon Metals Recycling. 16 Steptoe Street, Bundy East. 4BU. 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
10: Mexico's made a solid start to the World Cup with the host downing South Africa 2-0 this morning, the match marred by three red cards. The Crows have sent a warning to the rest of the AFL comp after belting the Western Bulldogs by 57 points. The Broncos' 48-6 loss to South in the NRL has been soured even further with injuries to Adam Reynolds, Ezra Mam and Jordan Rickey. And Australia has lost the one-day series to Bangladesh after the hosts won Game 2 by 5 wickets. That's the latest news and sport.
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15: It is looking to be mostly fine at the moment. There is still the chance of a shower or two today, though. Top of 24 degrees, top of 25 across the weekend. Possible showers tomorrow, mostly fine on Sunday. For Nexus Pools, the best pools in Bundy, today's UV reading is 4, which is moderate. At the moment, it's 19 degrees in South Bundaberg. 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

0: 30:32 for BU, it's 20 to 9, and it's the 12th of June today. Happy National Red Rose Day. Perfect excuse to go out and buy a bouquet, appreciate the classic flower that, you know, is a symbol of love and romance and beauty, until you bend down, of course, to pick one up, and then the little thorns prick you, the pricks.
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2: Hi, it's June 12. Cleopatra, starring Elizabeth Taylor and Richard Burton, premiered in 1963. At the time, it was the most expensive film ever made.
3: I asked it of Julius Caesar. I demand it of you.
2: The Beatles were awarded their MBEs in 1965. There was talk at the time about knighting the Fab Four. For the moment, though, they were members of the most excellent order of the British Empire.
4: Whoopee.
5: Well, I sort of went, wow, that's great.
6: Yes, really, I think cool. We all felt pretty well the same.
2: Mariah Carey's debut self-titled album was released on this day in 1990, featured this, her hit debut single. I had a vision. The dispute over the Little River Band's name was settled in 2002. Guitarist Stephen Housden retained the rights to the group's name, but that hasn't stopped Glenn Shorrock.
7: People still want to hear those classic songs from Little River Band, and I'm still happy to do it.
2: And in 2012, 32 years after the disappearance of Azaria Chamberlain, a coroner ruled that a dingo was responsible for her death.
8: A dingo or dingoes entered the tent, took Azaria.
2: June 12 birthdays, British-born Australian actor Tom Oliver turns 88, was in Bell Bird and Number 96, best known for playing Lou Carpenter on Neighbours.
9: Harold, I've just got off a plane. I'm not really in the mood.
2: Special one for Australian singer and TV presenter Izzy Dye. He's 80.
10: I went in to host my own shows on the Nine Network, and that was great.
2: Rocky Burnett, the self-proclaimed son of rock and roll, is 73 today. Aussie cricket great Terry Alderman celebrates his 70th.
11: Yes, a fine piece of bowling by Terry Alderman.
2: Indian cricket legend Javed Miandad is 69.
12: Another double century for Javed Miandad.
2: Memorable AFL player with the Swans and Bears, Warwick Capper, is 63. Another former Brisbane player, Darryl White, turns 53. He was part of those Lions premiership sides of the early 2000s. And Brisbane Broncos champion and commentator Sam Thaiday is 41.
13: Big Sam Thaiday.
2: Finally, it's the anniversary of the death of Hollywood legend Gregory Peck, died aged 87 in 2003. Won an Oscar for his role in To Kill a Mockingbird.
14: In our courts, all men are created equal.
2: Remembering Gregory Peck on June 12.
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It's 8:45. Friday face off today. It's all about the one hit wonders this morning. Take my tears and that's not really all tainted love. Which of those great one hit wonders did you like best? Tainted Love? Or Take On Me. Thanks to everyone who voted on our Facebook and Instagram page for our Friday face-off. Both songs obviously have their fans, but our winner for this morning for Friday face-off, here they are. Aha! Take On Me on Friday morning for Friday face-off. It's The Big Brekkie with Vic, and we are your leaders in local.

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4: We got Pam from Welcome Creek here. Pam, you're calling because you heard this great song from Billy Ocean.
5: Baby, love really hurts without you.
4: And that means that you are in the draw to win $10,000. Well done.
6: Oh,
4: most definitely. What would you do if you won the cash, Pam?
6: Oh, look, I'd like to take my partner, hubby, on a holiday. Got diagnosed with cancer. Last year, I only moved up to Bundy early last year. Got the diagnosis of breast cancer and been going through cancer treatment with all the crap that goes with it. Oh. And I'd like to, hubby's been supporting me all the way. So it would be nice to, after I get through all this, to take him somewhere nice and go and chill out somewhere. It would be great.
4: Oh, absolutely. Where would the two of you go?
6: Oh, I think overseas somewhere. Just do us. We've never been overseas. Maybe Europe, something like that. Yeah.
4: That'd be wonderful, Pam. Well, look, best of luck. Thank you so much for your call today. You are in with a chance to win $10,000.
6: Thank you so much. It'd be awesome.
4: Another chance coming up on the Big Brekkie with Vic to go into the draw to win $10,000. That'll be happening within the next hour, shortly after 9 o'clock. Don't miss it. It's the Big Brekkie with Vic, and we're live and local with our $10,000 cash tracks here on 4BU.
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0: 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Less screen time, more me time with Can-Am and Sea-Doo at Bundaberg Power Sports opposite Norville Bull on Enterprise Street. 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Hint, hint, nudge, nudge. More about that one in just a couple of minutes' time. 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
7: Hi there, this is Jai Moss with your latest Bundaberg local news. A woman has been charged following a business break-in near Merriam Vale. Naomi Lynch has more.
8: Police say a woman broke into a property on Marshall Street at Baroran around 1:30 yesterday morning. She's accused of gaining access through a side door and stealing a quantity of cash, tobacco products and food. A 30-year-old was arrested a short time later, allegedly in possession of keys to a vehicle reported stolen from Bundaberg South a week ago and found bearing false plates. She's due to face Gladstone Magistrates Court on the 29th on multiple offences.
7: A new FedEx logistics facility has opened in Bundaberg, hoping to boost regional connectivity locally. It's located near Bundaberg Airport, equipped with an automated conveyor system capable of sorting up to 1,500 packages per hour. The 5,000 square metre facility will provide businesses in the Wide Bay region with more direct access to both domestic and international markets. Major upgrades to 52 parts of the Bruce Highway, including 14 in our local area. It's hoped the improvements will allow for easier travel in and out of the Wide Bay region. Member for Burnett, Stephen Bennett, says it's especially important for our region.
9: We know the Bruce Highway is the lifeblood of our region, connecting families and businesses, tourism operators, freight networks, right across the Queensland coast. So these works are long overdue. It is about a $9 billion investment as we continue to provide safety where you live and travel.
7: An opportunity for those looking to hone their fishing skills with a free event being held in Elliot Heads tomorrow. Two sessions will be held at Doblo Park, each able to accommodate 50 participants and teach them the basics of fishing. All bait, tackle and rods are supplied. Bookings can be made through the Humanitics website. And the Magic K-Pop World Tour is coming to Bundaberg. Inspired by the success of Netflix's K-Pop Demon Hunters, the show will feature songs from major acts including Blackpink and BTS. It'll be held at the Moncrief Entertainment Centre on June 29 at 7 p.m. Tickets are on sale now.
6: National News now.
10: Hi there, I'm Matt McDonald. Iran has cast doubt over Donald Trump's claims that a peace deal could be signed within days. The president says the final points of the deal have been agreed to just hours after he called off planned strikes, but Iran says no deal has been finalised. Meantime, the World Bank has warned global economic growth will slow to its lowest level since COVID as a result of the war in the Middle East. It's forecasting growth of only 2.5%. A landmark study is warning adolescents and teenagers are at a heightened risk of depression if they spend 2 or more hours on social media each day. Professor Susan Sawyer has told the ABC the findings don't come as a surprise.
11: When one is spending more than 2 hours a day on social media, there are other things that you're not doing. Some of that is sleep, some of that might be physical activity, time spent with family.
10: And there's been more violence in Northern Ireland, with police clashing with protesters again following a brutal stabbing earlier this week. At least a dozen officers have been injured overnight, while 16 people have been arrested.
6: Less screen time, more me time with Can-Am and Sea-Doo at Bundaberg Power Sports, opposite Norville Pool on Enterprise Street. 4BU, your sport now.
10: The World Cup is off to a controversial start with three red cards in Mexico's 2-0 win over South Africa. Western Bulldogs coach Luke Beveridge admits they just weren't able to match it with the Crows, going down by 57 points at Marvel Stadium. Souths have moved to 6 on the NRL ladder after a 48-6 thumping of the Broncos. And Kayleigh McEwen's clocked the fastest 200 backstroke time this year as she claimed another title at the Australian Swimming Trials overnight. That's the latest in news and sport.
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13: A possible shower today with a top of 24 degrees, top of 25 across the weekend, a shower or two tomorrow, but mostly fine on Sunday. For Nexus Pools, the best pools in Bundy, today's UV reading is 4, which is moderate at the moment. It's 20 degrees in Alloway. 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

0: It's 1332 4BU live and local. We're coming up on 9:30. Happy Friday. Now, the weekend is just about here, and there is something very exciting happening at the Base Bar tomorrow night only. This is for you if you are a fan of the decade of music that was known as the 90s. We love to play some banging 90s songs here on 4BU, and I'm joined today by Emily Graydon. She is one of the organisers for the 90s Requestival happening tomorrow night, but she's also going to be one of the performers. Emily, it's great to have you on the show today. How are you doing?
1: Thank you. Doing very well. Thank you for having me.
0: Of course. So yes, the 90s Requestival. I've never heard of anything like this before, because people who head along to this party, they actually get to choose the songs that are played.
1: Yeah, exactly. My husband came up with the concept. So when people got their tickets, they'd get a link, and then they'd vote out of about 200 odd songs. They'd vote for their favourite 10, which was very hard. So hard, because I was like, I just want to select at least 20 or 30. So that was tricky. But then everything, you know, was pulled and then broken down. And so we do have our top 10. So voting for the event closed, but we will run similar events with this voting sort of system, so people can, in future, vote for, you know, favourite songs that they would want to hear on the night.
0: Of course. So the songs have already been laid out, but we trust the people of Bundy. I'm sure they've made some great choices. We're going to be hearing the very best of the best when it comes to 90s music tomorrow night. So, yeah, tell us a little bit about the event itself, Emily.
1: Yeah, so we'll start with a bit of it, because we've been to different 90s events and we find that they can be quite pop heavy, but, you know, the 90s was, there was a lot of grunge, there was some sort of dancier stuff. It was very varied in terms of music, I think. So we will have some grunge playing. I'll be performing a few songs from the grunge genre. And then we'll sort of move into the sing-along, dancey stuff, poppy stuff. So there's definitely a mix of music being played on the night. R&B, there was, yeah, lots happening. But we sort of started it because we still love to go out and have fun and have a dance, but we might not necessarily want to start our night at, you know, 10, 11 o'clock. We run businesses and have children, so we find we sort of like to start a bit earlier, and that's what made us sort of start this, to sort of target, I guess, people around our age who still would go out, have fun, have a dance, and, yeah, just head out and have fun. And so that's what we want to bring to the town. We want to create some more fun for Bundaberg in that sense.
0: And this event's got fun written all over it. You know, in my humble opinion, the 90s was the best decade for music. It's the decade I was born in. It's the music I grew up listening to. And it's one of the many reasons I love being on the 4BU Big Brekkie Show, is that we play the greatest hits from the 90s all the time.
1: Yeah.
0: And so, because I know that there's an element of surprise at this event tomorrow. You know, we don't want to tell people what the whole lineup of songs is going to be, but can you give us a little hint about maybe a few of the artists that we could hear tomorrow night?
1: Well, there's a mix from anything from sort of Nirvana, Metallica to Britney, Shania Twain, Ace of Base. So many good artists in the 90s, right?
0: Madonna. Too many to choose from.
1: Exactly. There's Warren G, MC Hammer. You can probably guess the songs I'm talking about. Some of those great songs that you hear and you just can't help but get onto a dance floor.
0: That's it. And this is what's great about these songs, is that you cannot help but get up and dance. These are not songs that you just sit and listen to. They're the songs that you actually feel and sing along to and dance and have fun with people with.
1: And you still know the words too. I can still rap Ice Baby and Shoop, and, you know, you can't help but get up and have a bit of a sing-along.
0: Exactly. And it's all going to be happening tomorrow night at the Base Bar, starting at 6 o'clock. So it's not necessarily a late night. I think it's 6 till 10. Is that right, Emily?
1: Yeah, that's right. And then Campbell will be DJing until midnight.
0: Oh, fantastic. So you can kick on after if you like.
1: Yeah, exactly, yeah.
0: So the 90s Requestival happening at Base Bar tomorrow night. You can still get tickets. You've got to purchase them online before they run out. So get your tickets today. Or we got a double pass right here. If you and a mate would like to head along, enjoy the best of the best of 90s music at Base Bar tomorrow evening, give me a call, 415-30-888. It's the Big Brekkie with Vic, and we are live and local on 4BU.
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12: Hi there, this is Jai Moss with your latest Bundaberg local news. A woman has been charged following a business break-in near Merriam Vale. Naomi Lynch has more.
13: Police say a woman broke into a property on Marshall Street at Baroran around 1:30 yesterday morning. She's accused of gaining access through a side door and stealing a quantity of cash, tobacco products and food. A 30-year-old was arrested a short time later, allegedly in possession of keys to a vehicle reported stolen from Bundaberg South a week ago and found bearing false plates. She's due to face Gladstone Magistrates Court on the 29th on multiple offences.
12: A new FedEx logistics facility has opened in Bundaberg, hoping to boost regional connectivity locally. It's located near Bundaberg Airport, equipped with an automated conveyor system capable of sorting up to 1,500 packages per hour. The 5,000 square metre facility will provide businesses in the Wide Bay region with more direct access to both domestic and international markets. Major upgrades to 52 parts of the Bruce Highway, including 14 in our local area. It's hoped the improvements will allow for easier travel in and out of the Wide Bay region. Member for Burnett, Stephen Bennett, says it's especially important for our region.
14: We know the Bruce Highway is the lifeblood of our region, connecting families and businesses, tourism operators, freight networks, right across the Queensland coast. So these works are long overdue. It is about a $9 billion investment as we continue to provide safety where you live and travel.
12: An opportunity for those looking to hone their fishing skills with a free event being held in Elliot Heads tomorrow. Two sessions will be held at Doblo Park, each able to accommodate 50 participants and teach them the basics of fishing. All bait, tackle and rods are supplied. Bookings can be made through the Humanitics website. And the Magic K-Pop World Tour is coming to Bundaberg. Inspired by the success of Netflix's K-Pop Demon Hunters, the show will feature songs from major acts including Blackpink and BTS. It'll be held at the Moncrief Entertainment Centre on June 29 at 7 p.m. Tickets are on sale now.
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0: Possible showers today with a top of 24 degrees. Top of 25 across the weekend. Might see another shower tomorrow, but mostly fine on Sunday. For Nexus Pools, the best pools in Bundy. Today's UV reading is 4, which is moderate at the moment. It's 21 degrees in Kepnock. And you've got the chance right now to go into the draw to win $10,000. Let's play. It's the $10,000 cash tracks right here on 4BU.
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0: 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All you got to do to go into the draw this time round is listen out for this song.
16: Black is black. I want my
0: That's Los Bravos with Black is Black. When you hear it, you give me a call, 415-300-888. 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

0: bit of music and more of it. There's Los Bravos, Black is Black on 1332 4BU. I was just casually scrolling through the internet the other day and, you know, seeing what was making the news, and I saw that there was a mansion down in Victoria worth about $20 million that had been on the market for about 5 years. And the developer was saying that, you know, he just couldn't get it. It was a beautiful home, and don't get me wrong, yeah, it was. And he just wasn't able to offload it. No one wanted to buy it. It's been up on like realestate.com for the last 5 years. And I was looking at it and I was like, no, I can definitely see what the issue here is, mate. $20 million mansion. The problem is that you are not making it expensive enough. People see that and are like, you cheapskate. Come on, you can do better than that.
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0: We got Kerry from Sharon here. Kerry, you're calling because you heard this great 60s hit.
7: Black is black.
0: And that means you are in with a chance to win $10,000. Well done.
8: Wow, whoop, whoop.
0: Not bad for a Friday morning.
8: Oh, I've been trying all week.
0: Oh, you finally got through. Oh, I'm so psyched for you. Kerry, what would you do if you won the cash?
8: I'm going to go on holiday. Probably with my sister.
0: Nice, nice. The two of you go together on a girls' trip. Where would you head to?
8: We'll either go to Ireland or South Africa.
0: Oh, nice. Oh, yep. Well, best of luck, Kerry. Hopefully we can get the two of you on that trip. Thank you so much for the call. You are in with a chance to win.
8: Thanks very much, Vic.
0: Another chance to go into the draw to win $10,000 cash next week on The Big Brekkie with Vic when I am back on Monday morning. All you got to do is listen out for the winning song. Give me a call. And if you get through, you're in the chance to win. It is that easy. It's our $10,000 cash tracks on 4BU. 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

0: 13:34 BU, it's the Big Brekkie with Vic, 10 o'clock on our Friday morning. You got the Feel Good Work Day up next, along with this one from Tony Basil. Guns N' Roses, not too far off. And Belinda Carlisle coming up too. It's all happening. Thanks for joining me on the Big Brekkie Show today. Bundy farmers don't get days off, neither does a Can-Am Defender. Built for work and in stock at Bundaberg Power Sports. I'm back tomorrow from 9 o'clock for your Saturday morning. Till then, though, this has been Vic. Always happy to host you. You have a fine rest of your day.
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